forecast. What did I do with it? It is calling for low tonight, down around 33 degrees. This is Bemidji forecast. Winds northwest at 5 to 10 miles per hour tomorrow. Partly cloudy skies early and a few showers developing later in the day. High of 61 degrees. Winds south-southeast, 5 to 10 miles per hour. And a 30% chance of rain. And then tomorrow night, cloudy skies early, will become partly cloudy later at night, low down around 49 degrees, wind south-southeast at 10 to 15 miles per hour. Okay, up next for you. Yeah, music for you from Joy Harjol. This is from the album Insomnia and Seven Steps to Grace. Goodbye, Pork Pie Hat.

Where do the souls go when they reach the end of the song? A horn is a train riding the rails of sorrow to joy. Where do the souls go when they reach the end of the storm? There is no easy street in this city where my song makes a living heart. Where do the souls go when they reach the end of the show? After the rain, the earth drinks, feeds the heart with blue. Where do the souls go when they reach the end of the night? Dress it right, take a high step. You know the song. You're

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All right, music there for you from Maria Sanchez. And I Don't Want to Live the Wrong Life and Then Die from the album Perpetual Void. Joy Harjo starting off the set with Goodbye, Pork Pie Hat from Insomnia and Seven Steps to Grace. And then the Pacific Jazz Group, Line for Lions. You're listening to Northern Community Radio's Jazz on America Avenue. I've been your host today. My name's David John. I want to tell you that support for KAXE comes from the Sewing Room, presenting the Indigenous Peoples celebration Monday, October 12th at Geechee Zibi Center for the Arts in Brainerd. The event recognizes Indigenous cultures, histories, and communities through music, speakers, demonstrations, and activities. 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Ski Diver also arranges workshops for those interested in getting started with traditional style ski joining. 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

Okay, music there for you from J.J. Johnson off an album called The Trombone Master. The tune that we heard there was Blue Trombone, and J.J. Johnson on trombone, Tommy Flanagan on piano, both Chambers on bass, Max Roach on drums, from May 3rd, 1957. Yeah, and before that, music for you from Julia Keefe and her Indigenous Big Band, from the album Incarnadine, Rockin' Chair. 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Grand Rapids has got partly cloudy and 50. And let's see, what do we have here in Bemidji? We have 53 degrees and clear. Okay. 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

from Jelly Roll Morton, the earliest recordings, 1923 to 1926. That's an album that's going to be coming out next month, I believe. Tompkins Square, you can pre-order it now if you're interested in such stuff. And that was Tomcat, Jelly Roll Morton, and King Oliver. And before that, Nicole Mitchell's Black Earth Ensemble from the album Black Unstoppable. We heard Sun Cycles. 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Call Sarah for details at 218-326-1234. We're going to leave you with a cut from Miles Davis's Birth of the Cool, a tune called Jeru, written by Jerry Mulligan. And we'll wrap things up with Miss Free Spirit from Herbie Mann's Stone Flute album. Take care, have a good week, and we'll talk to you later.

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That was Hank Williams doing Honky Tonkin'. Before that, we had a new one from Mason Via doing Melt in the Sun. And starting off, we had Brennan Lee doing You Can Tell I'm From Here. This is 91.7 KAXE Grand Rapids, 90.5 KBXE Bagley Bemidji. I'm your volunteer host, Corey Campbell, bringing you Back Porch Harmony this morning here until noon. 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More on Facebook. Tune into KAXE for the Wild Horses album listening party. Join us Tuesday, October 6th at 7 p.m. for a special broadcast featuring the Wild Horses new album, The In-Between, played in its entirety, along with the interview recorded at KAXE Listening Party. Set a reminder, tune in, and turn it up to experience Wild Horses and The In-Between with us. All right, in this next set, we're going to hear a little bit of a tribute to George Jones and a new banjo tune from Brad Kaladner. We're going to start it off here with Dale Watson.

0: Thunder Dan by the band Sideline. That one goes out to my buddy Aiden Larson down in Tennessee.
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0: And then we had the Secret Sisters doing Why Baby Why. Then we heard a tune on Gord Banjo called Red Prairie Dawn by Brad Kolodner. This is 91.7 KAXE Grand Rapids, 90.5 KBXE Bagley Bemidji. 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All right, in this next set, we're going to hear one from Pat Reedy, some from John Hartford, and Hannah Juanita.

That was Hannah Juanita doing Ramblin' Gal. Starting that set off, we had The Tallest Man in Tennessee by Pat Reedy, followed up by John Hartford doing the Steamboat Whistle Blues. Then we had an old one from the Earl Brothers called Hard Times Down the Road. I'm your host, Corey Campbell. Thanks for tuning in here with me on KAXE, KBXE, bringing you Back Porch Harmony here until noon today. 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Here's George Jackson doing a fiddle tune called Briar Picker Brown.

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Good morning. I'm your host, Corey Campbell, bringing you Back Porch Harmony here for one more hour. It is 11 a.m. Be with you here till noon. That was the band Watch House doing Train Song. Before that, we heard from Minneapolis Bluegrass and Jamgrass band Buffalo Galaxy doing Darlin'. And we heard from Nora Brown on Gord Banjo doing Poor Black Sheep. Before that, we heard from Eddie Rabbit doing Drinking My Baby Off My Mind. And we started the set out with a fiddle tune called Briar Picker Brown by George Jackson. Well, thanks for tuning in this morning. It's a beautiful fall day out there. A little windy. It's in the 60s across the listening area, 61 in Bemidji, 62 in Grand Rapids, 59 in Red Lake, 52 in Hibbing, and 60 down in Walker. This Saturday, October 3rd, from 1 to 3 p.m., Minnesota Forestry Association is hosting the first statewide Great Minnesota Woods Walk. Locally hosted walks will take place throughout Minnesota, including Grand Rapids, with forester Stan Grossman. 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Leech Lake Tribal College reminds us that the fall is a season of generosity and Thanksgiving, as well as a season to shine. A fall fashion show is Saturday, October 3rd at Rail River Folk School in Bemidji from 2 to 3:30. The free event is made possible by the Arts and Cultural Heritage Fund and includes appetizers by Chef Lucas Whiting that highlights pre-colonial ingredients. All right, we're going to get back into it with a new single here from the Brothers Comatose.

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That was Sammy Brayman doing Duck House. Before that, we heard from Jimmy Martin doing Hold What You Got. And then we heard from Brennan Lee doing Little Blue Eyed Dog. And we started the set off with the Brothers Comatose, a new single from them called High Hopin'. I'm your host, Corey Campbell, bringing you Back Porch Harmony here for another 45 minutes right here on KAXE, KBXE. 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All right. Coming up, we're going to hear a new one from Johanna Wacker and Arthur Trembula, called Little Sadie. This is a banjo and finger picking duet, which you don't hear too often.

That was Eli West doing Ever Lovin' Need to Know. Before that, we heard the Crawdad song from Hillary Klug featuring Dom Flemons and Ketch Secor, playing fiddle, banjo, bones, and Hillary Klug is clogging on that track as well. Started the set off with Little Sadie, a new one there from Johanna Wacker. And then we heard from Billy Strings and Jared Walker doing Nighthawk off of Jared Walker's new solo album. Jared Walker being Billy Strings' mandolin player, also a great guitar player and musician of his own. I'm your host, Corey Campbell. We've got a half hour left here on Back Porch Harmony on 91.7 KAXE, 90.5 KBXE. We're going to get as much music as we can into this last half hour. 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All right, we're going to start the set off with a new one from Minneapolis. Fiddler AJ Shrubbas also plays in a lot of different bands in Minnesota. He's a pedal steel player, and this is his recent solo fiddle album with a backing band, of course, and this one's called Callahan.

0: That was Mac Cornish doing Wayfaring Woman. Before that, we had Willie Carlisle doing Marlboro Vinyasa. Then we heard from Sierra Farrell doing Silver Dollar. And we started the set off with AJ Shrubba's doing Callahan. I'm your host, Corey Campbell. We've got 15 minutes, one more set left here on Back Porch Harmony, right here on KAXE, KBXE. 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This event takes place Thursday, October 22nd at Timberlake Lodge from 11 to 2 and 4 to 7. Tickets include soup and a locally made ceramic bowl. More information on Facebook at Itasca Empty Bowls Project. We're going to start this one off with a song from R.B. Morris. I've been listening to a lot of his music lately. It's from Tennessee. Kind of did most of his work in the late 80s into the 90s. And he's featuring John Prine on this song called Boy off the album Take That Ride. And it's interesting. He doesn't even really, doesn't say John Prine anywhere on there, but you'll hear him in here. And I listened to that whole album, Take That Ride, and songwriting is really interesting and different. So here's R.B. Morris.
1: They say Don Gibson wrote Oh Lonesome Me and I Can't Stop Loving You same Sunday afternoon in Knoxville, Tennessee. And I knew this old boy who knew the old boy.

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0: Don was discussing his work as a music fan, player, and producer. We'll catch up more with Mr. Was later this hour to hear about his role as president of Blue Note Records. And we are back in a moment with some classic Blue Note recordings from Art Blakey and Blue Mitchell when American Roots returns.
1: In this week's pick from 76, it's Tom Petty and the Heartbreakers with their self-titled debut album. 50 years ago, there was no way to know how much of a rock star Tom Petty would become, so while the album is solid, it's not surprising that it largely flew under the radar. Released on Leon Russell's Shelter Records, the album sets the stage for this ultimate rock and roll group's career. While Breakdown was the lead single in the United States, other songs in the album are more indicative of what this band is all about. Anything that's rock and roll hit the charts in the UK, and the lead track Rockin' Around With You feels exactly how a Tom Petty song should. The album ends with an all-time classic, American Girl, leading the way into 13 more albums for the Heartbreakers and 3 solo albums for Tom Petty.
0: This is American Roots, about to hear some 1960s-era Blue Note recordings, beginning with drummer Art Blakey's Jazz Messengers, including tenor saxophonist Wayne Shorter and trumpeter Lee Morgan with Dat Dare.

0: Don West, thanks for spending some time here by the, shall we call it, the metaphorical riverside and discussing American culture and its flow and Blue Note Records and all your great work.
1: Well, thank you, man. It's been a real pleasure to chat with you, and I appreciate you having me on. Thank you.
0: Record man Don was speaking about peace, love, and fishing. Volume 1 of the box set series, which is designed and packaged for Blue Note diehards like himself and us over here at American Roots, where we will be back in a moment with one of Blue Note's greatest recorded artists, Thelonious Monk.
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This is American Roots. Coming up, Jason Moran, the Downbeat Award-winning Houston jazz pianist with Louisiana Creole roots. He's made 10 records for Blue Note over the years. His great hero is the enigmatic genius Thelonious Monk, who began recording for Blue Note in 1947. This Monk classic composition was first recorded in 1951 with Sahib Shihab, alto sax, Milt Jackson, vibraphone, Al McGibbon bass, and Art Blakey drums on 4-in-1.

0: Cassandra Wilson from her first Blue Note album, Blue Light Till Dawn, 1993. Cassandra was part of a new direction to include more vocalists on the label. That was Come In My Kitchen. Fellow Mississippian Robert Johnson's original was recorded in 1937. American Roots is back shortly with Blue Note Records' continued direction with singers like Van Morrison, Nora Jones, and Aaron Neville. That plus the archival reissue of classic music with jazz producer Michael Cascuna. Time now to say that American Roots is produced with the support of the National Endowment for the Humanities and the National Endowment for the Arts. Keep them flying, folks. I'm Nick Spitzer, and this is American Roots from PRX, Public Radio Exchange.
1: Hi, I'm Scott Simon, host of Weekend Edition Saturday from NPR News. And I want to say happy anniversary to KAXE, celebrating 50 years of broadcasting to small towns and townships all across northern Minnesota, like Bagley, Bemidji, Hibbing, Cass Lake, Brainerd, and Grand Rapids. From the Boundary Waters to Red Lake to the Sac Sim Bog to the Chippewa National Forest in the headwaters of the Mississippi River, the land and waters of northern Minnesota are reflected in all that you do. Since 1976, KAXE has proven that world-class public media can grow from small towns and deep roots. 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
0: I'm Nick Spitzer. This is American Roots from New Orleans, our program devoted to Blue Note Records and the larger project of keeping great jazz and voices alive beyond the archive. That's something that the late jazz producer Michael Cascuna knew about. He produced artists ranging from Bonnie Raitt to Buddy Guy, but most of his time over the years was devoted to creating reissues of great Blue Note tracks like this one of Blue Harlem from the Ike Quebec Quintet in 1944.

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0: All My Trials. From Charles Lloyd's 2016 Blue Note record, I Long to See You. Actually, it's credited as Charles Lloyd and the Marvels. And Charles, who also plays flute, is playing sax there. And one of the Marvels is Bill Frisell on steel guitar. All My Trials has a kind of sacred spiritual sound of Charles Lloyd's native Memphis and the cosmic spiritualism of his California coastal life today. Before that, Aaron Neville and music from his 2013 doo-wop album, My True Story. And we'll be back with some classic jazz and blues from Blue Note when American Roots returns.
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2: What does a Minnesota state representative do for my community? In Minnesota, your state representative is one of 134 members of the House, representing a specific A or B district of about 40,000 neighbors. They are the citizen legislators who carry your local concerns directly to the state capitol in St. Paul, drafting and voting on bills that affect everything from the funding of your local school district to the maintenance of state highways. Because state representatives serve two-year terms, they are often very accessible at local events or via email to help you navigate state agencies.
1: From school boards and city councils to the governor's race, secretary of state, and congressional seats, you can find information about who and what will be on your ballot at KEXE.org. Early voting now open, and Election Day is November 3rd.
0: One of my favorite artists on Blue Note is the late Jimmy Smith, playing organ. The man from Norristown, PA, here in 1959 with the basic blues of C.C. Rider on American.

John Coltrane's Resolution, originally from the 1965 album A Love Supreme, and reissued by the late Michael Cascuna on Impulse Records in 1995. Michael Cascuna's other life was producing musicians' original recordings. One of his early efforts was on Bonnie Raitt's second recording, the 1972 LP Give It Up. Bonnie's playing bottleneck guitar and bringing classic blues attitude to the title track, Give It Up or Let Me Go, on American Roots.

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1: Hello from Mr. Masakovic's class at Baxter Elementary School. 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
3: Greetings from the fourth grade phenology team in the Linwood School Forest. 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
7: and Reese from Crooked Lake Elementary School in Andover, reporting from Long Lake Conservation Center for April 29th through May 1st. The weather was sunny but cool with a high temperature of 40.
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8: In every artist's career, there are a few songs that stand out. 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And today, we're looking back on our first ever backtracking session with Feist. She'll perform the song that changed her perspective on songwriting, and she'll talk about why this song, the one you're hearing right now, took her a while to love as much as everyone else did.
9: I thought it was so absolutely antithetical to anything else that I had ever done or come from that it felt like a deeply different thing for me, almost punk rock in its complete friendliness.
8: 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I'm Kaleo. This is World Cafe.

0: For KAXC News, I'm Larissa Donovan with the Up North Report. Larger planning efforts continue in states like Minnesota about meeting future electricity demand. Federal energy officials and the Minnesota Department of Commerce gathered in Malacca on Thursday to monitor progress on substation upgrades by East Central Energy. It's getting new advanced sensor technology and other features to increase capacity. The Department of Energy's Katie Hariza says the timing couldn't be better given all the challenges that lie ahead.
1: Increasing demand that we have to meet, but also ensuring that the grid is secure from terrible storms or even cyber attacks.
0: ECE is an electric cooperative serving 70,000 members in Minnesota and western Wisconsin. The project received more than $1 million in state and federal funding. Speakers noted the work being done in this region underscores the importance of community preparedness around the country. Energy policy in the U.S. currently faces a rockier political landscape, but Minnesota is moving forward with plans for 100% carbon-free electricity by 2040. Malacca Mayor Dave Dillon says a stronger regional power grid doesn't just keep the lights on for his residents.
2: We are all connected. What affects us in Malacca can affect the neighboring communities, businesses, emergency services, and the regional economy.
0: Leaders promoting these upgrades often mentioned protecting customers from extreme weather events. It's a threat scientists often note as climate change effects become more prominent in Minnesota. The cooperative says getting grant money removes additional cost pressures for members, given the need to adapt with improved infrastructure. Thanks to Minnesota News Connection for this story. Property owners in St. Louis County can now get alerts to help with early fraud detection. Stella Mayeroff has more.
3: The St. Louis County Recorder's Department now offers Property Watch, a free service that notifies owners if their property is targeted by fraudsters. Those who sign up for the service will receive an automated email alert when a document is recorded using their name or property tax identification number. Mary Garnis is the county's Director of Public Records and Property Valuation.
4: Where this is particularly important is if there's something that a property owner is not aware of that is happening and they can respond quickly.
3: This can occur in deed fraud, when scammers forge ownership documents that falsely suggest property was sold or transferred to a scammer. To date, there have been no reported instances of deed fraud in St. Louis County. However, cases in other places have made headlines in recent months. That prompted the Recorder's Department to implement Property Watch. Garnis says the service isn't a means of preventing fraud. Instead, it keeps owners informed, offering early notice and a head start in responding when something goes awry. Property owners can sign up for Property Watch online or visit any of St. Louis County's recorder's offices in Duluth, Virginia, Hibbing, Ely, or Cook for in-person assistance. Stella Mayerhoff, Report for America Corps member with KAXE News.
0: A Moose Lake area doctor was recently installed president of the Minnesota Medical Association. Dr. Dania Camp of Sturgeon Lake is the 160th physician to hold the title. Camp practices family medicine as the physician owner of Gateway Family Health Clinic in Moose Lake, where she has practiced for 22 years. She also works rural emergency room shifts in Grand Marais and Two Harbors on the weekends. The Minnesota Medical Association says Camp has been active with the organization since joining in 2012, serving on its board of trustees and on several committees. The group is a nonprofit association representing physicians, residents, and medical students. KAXC's voter guide for the 2026 election is live. Over the past several weeks, we reached out to more than 800 candidates on both sides of the ballot, formatting and fact-checking their responses into a handcrafted voter guide. The guide covers all the different districts in northern Minnesota, from who will represent us on Capitol Hill, all the way to school board and township elections. Find out more at kaxc.org/election guide. That's it for the Up North Report. Find more of our stories and photos at kaxc.org. From the KAXC News Desk, I'm Larissa Donovan, telling the stories of northern Minnesota through local news.
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6: From NPR, this is World Cafe. Hey, I am Kaleo. Coming up later this hour, Feist in our first ever backtracking segment from a few years ago. We're running it back as part of our 35th anniversary this month. Got some new music to get you there. It's from a band called Rainbow Body, and it features members of Goose and Dawes. And it was recorded in Iceland with a focus on conservation. Proceeds from Rainbow Body benefit the North Atlantic Salmon Fund, a nonprofit organization dedicated to protecting Atlantic salmon and marine biodiversity. The record is due out October 23rd. Check out new music from Rainbow Body. The song is called Strange Memory.

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strokes last night on the cafe. Up next, our first ever backtracking. It's a few years old, but it was the first time we said, hey, let's really get into the mind of the songwriter, give them an opportunity to dive deep into the songs that make them who they are. And you'll hear the first ever segment with Leslie Feist coming up next on World Cafe.

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0: Welcome back to World Cafe. It's our 35th anniversary, and we're running back some of our favorite highlights. This is the first ever backtracking recorded with Feist just a few years ago. Here's Raina Duris.
1: We're doing a brand new thing on World Cafe called backtracking. What we do is we give artists a list of prompts for songs, like a song I love to play, or a song that soothes my soul, or the song that

0: came to me in a dream. And then they choose a few of those prompts, match them up to tracks all across their back catalog, and then they perform them live and we talk about them. And today, our very first guest for backtracking on World Cafe is Feist. Feist, welcome back to the World Cafe.
1: Hello.
0: So good to have you here. How are you doing?
1: So good to be here. Great. I'm great. It's morning. We're just figuring it out moment by moment.
0: Well, thank you for being our first backtracking guest and our guinea pig for this. It's going to be painless, I promise. Our first prompt, the first one that you've chosen, is a song you wrote. Actually, this is very appropriate. The first thing you chose was a song you wrote at the beginning of a journey. What song is that?
1: I picked the Red Wing. Your list is comprehensive. There were lots of options. Yeah, no, it did prompt. I could have played 30 songs for all of the prompts. I mean, often you can play a song for years and years and forget where the genesis of how it was born.
0: Sure.
1: So it kind of helped me think of the songs in that sense. And the beginning of a journey, my mind just went Red Wing, and then I had to think, why am I saying Red Wing was the beginning of a journey? And it was, yeah, just it encapsulates a time when I was aware that something in my life needed to change radically, but I wasn't there at all yet. So the song kind of tracks this time where I started to spend my summers deeply alone in the deep backcountry off-grid in Canada, and that aloneness led me to figuring out that it was time to become a parent. So that's sort of the... Yeah, you didn't even ask me that, and I'm already telling you that.
0: Yeah, I mean, I think you just told that story very well. And, I mean, the beginning of a huge journey, becoming a parent.
1: Well, it's funny that absolute solitude led me to the forever together thing of being a parent.
0: Yeah.
1: Yeah.
0: Will you play Red Wing for us now?
1: Yes, absolutely. Okay.

0: performing a song from her 2023 album, Multitudes, that was Feist with Red Wing on World Cafe. I'm Raina Duras. Feist is here. We're doing a new feature called Backtracking. We give an artist a list of prompts about songs. They go back and choose songs from their discography to match up with those prompts. The next prompt that you've chosen is a song you wrote during a difficult time. And I know you chose another song from Multitudes. What is it?
1: I chose Hiding Out in the Open.
0: What is the story behind this song?
1: Well, it's a pandemic-related. There should be one day in 20 years some compilation of all the songs people wrote during the pandemic, because we were all, what the heck is going on?
0: It'll be a really uplifting compilation CD.
1: Well, yeah, it was that Hall of Mirror effect of being in the same day that was an entirely uniquely, completely different type of day that you never had before.
0: Totally.
1: And yet then there was 20 of them, and it was only 2 weeks to flatten the curve, and then it was another month, and then it was... So it was these, by increments, sort of the slow acclimatizing ourselves to this new normal. And I, of course, I had a three-month-old when the pandemic struck, so I was already in an inward-facing, different, very radically different type of moment. But then it kept going on and on and on, and what it felt like is that the reports from all my friends and family were that that repetition of day with the same people in the same sort of scenario, trying to make a brand new scenario up for these relationships to now exist during the pandemic. And it was that the idea there was nowhere to hide. I remember hearing this, I can't go anywhere. I can't, there's no door to close. People were finding ways to turn their closets into an office where they're, you know, using the shed, as I did too. I put sliding doors in a shed and turned it into my workspace. And yeah, so it was the idea of how to love each other when you need a little bit of psychic privacy, but there's no physical nor emotional nor... I used to feel, for me, the hardest was there was no sonic privacy. I couldn't hear silence. I couldn't, you know, or go be somewhere where I couldn't be heard.
0: Right.
1: So, yeah, hiding out in the open, that was the best we could do at the time.
0: I mean, during the pandemic both seems, I mean, it's still ongoing, of course, but those days feel both so long ago and also like it just happened and time kind of folded in. What's it like to revisit that place when you perform this song?
1: Well, I feel that it was born of the pandemic, but the sentiment inside of it actually applies to just any time. I mean, in a way, relationships are a type of isolation. You choose one person to go inside and be inside of an ecosystem made up of your two selves. And so in a way, the song, I think, will find its life beyond just the pandemic version of the Hall of Mirrors, because love itself, in a way, is a Hall of Mirrors.
0: Performing live for the World Cafe, here's Feist, Hiding Out in the Open.

0: Feist on the World Cafe performing Hiding Out in the Open. I'm Raina Duris. This is a new feature called Backtracking, where we give an artist a list of song prompts and they choose tracks from their discography to perform. So it's not just about a new album, it's about their whole back catalog. Get it? Backtracking. Thank you. Yes. So our next prompt, Feist, that you've chosen is a song you've grown to love. And it's a big one. Could you tell us what one you chose?
1: Yeah, you had a lot of prompts that would have applied to the song. There was like a song that I grew in. No, wait, no, grew into. There was that one. There was one that I have a complicated relationship with. That I grew to love. Well, 1, 2, 3, 4 was. It actually isn't a song I wrote. Sally Seltman, who plays as New Buffalo in. She's from Australia. She's incredible. She was on Arts and Crafts back in the day when Broken Social Scene started Arts and Crafts, and I was on that label as well. And we did a tour together in maybe 2004 or 5 or something like that before I recorded The Reminder. And she said one day, I wrote a song that I feel like it's your song. And she played me this like super quiet, super ultra sensitive little song. 1, 2, 3, 4. and I thought it was so absolutely antithetical to anything else that I had ever done or come from that it felt like a deeply different thing for me, almost punk rock in its complete friendliness or something. It just was so different. So I started to play it live in the Let It Die days, but with a live band, and we made it loud. And anyway, the fact that that song is the one that sort of eclipsed the sun for the record, The Reminder, and became, in a way, it's like the favorite child or something. And I guess it was just a beautiful gift, because I don't know that we would be sitting here today. I mean, it changed the course of my life for certain. And at the time, it just sort of strapped a like dynamite stick to my butt, and I had to keep up with it a bit. It sort of paced me and put me in the way of a lot of opportunity that I otherwise wouldn't have had. But it also, like I said, the other songs faded away, and it became the one that people knew. And then after Sesame Street, even more so. But years later, I was making a documentary about the making of The Reminder and all my collaborators, and asked Gonzo, Chili Gonzalez, a piano player, that composer, one of my dearest friends, who made Let It Die with me and then The Reminder, if he would do some score for them, do alternate versions of some of the songs on piano. And so he did. He improvised a minor key version of 1, 2, 3, 4 that was so felt like for me. The bugles and, the tambourine shaking Glockenspiel joy of the original was one thing, but then I'd lived it for so many years that it became more like the feeling of this other one. So then the reason I've grown to love it is because I'm grateful for it.
0: Yeah, you could hear it in a completely new way after playing it so many times.
1: Well, and the lyrics are about your teenage hopes and joys, you know? And
0: right.
1: So at this point, there's definitely some new perspective on those thoughts.
0: Will you play it for us?
1: Yeah, sure, absolutely.
0: This is Feist, 1, 2, 3, 4 on World Cafe.

0: playing a song she grew to love. That was Feist performing 1, 2, 3, 4 on World Cafe. I'm Raina Duris. This is Backtracking. It's a new thing we're doing here on World Cafe. On Backtracking, we give an artist a list of prompts about songs, and then they get to choose some tracks from their back catalog to match up to those prompts and perform them live. Feist is my guest today. You could say that that song changed everything for you, but you've also chosen another one. This one is a song that changed everything for you. What is it?
1: That's true. Well, I chose Mushah Boom, which is from Let It Die, which this year is 20 years old, which is kind
0: That's
1: of
0: hard
1: like
0: to
1: that,
0: believe.
1: That can't be, but it is. I guess Mushah Boom changed everything. It was one of the first songs I wrote in one sitting. It was, you know, Let It Die was the first record that I put out that anyone heard. I'd written a record before that that I sold one at a time off the lip of the stage kind of thing. But this song was, it was just a by fluke that I was living in my first apartment with a boyfriend the first time I'd moved out in with someone else. And it was, you know, kind of a crummy, basic, teensy apartment. And we had gone on a trip to visit family and saw a for sale sign

0: in front of this charming, adorable little cottagey house right on the shore on the east coast of Canada. And I came home from that having been really affected by wandering through this apple orchard and down to the shore and seeing this house. And it just was in such stark contrast to my early version of domesticity that I ended up writing a song in present tense about something that hadn't happened yet. And it took me many years until, in fact, I was living in a little cottage, that I realized that song had planted the seed in a kind of a manifestation sense. It had given me this sense, I mean, I was speaking in present tense about things that wouldn't happen for years. And it changed everything in the sense that it changed my relationship to songwriting. It made me think, these things are incantations. You're singing them over and over and over. You're reinforcing these ideas. You're declaring them out loud as if they're the truth. And so I might need to be a little bit more careful about what I declare out loud.
1: That's really interesting.
0: Yeah. I mean, it ended up playing into lots of different songs, like The Bad in Each Other, which is from Metals. I remember feeling like I could have written, you know, used all the power of word as lances and tried my best to, you know, gain some type of equilibrium by being angry in a song or something. Instead, I chose a way to balance these ideas that two if something went terribly wrong with two people, it could be that two good people did each other wrong, you know?
1: Yeah.
0: So to say that and then sing that thousands of times at concerts rather than some kind of like, you're so vain, you probably think this song, you know, any
1: yeah.
0: kind of revenge tune.
1: That's really, I love that. Like it's like a mantra almost, or like with that repetition of saying it and kind of internalizing it.
0: Yeah, they say whatever, you can't have anything you can't imagine having, and that you
1: yeah,
0: are what you think.
1: Yeah.
0: And these things. And actually that was 20 years ago. And over the years I've learned that this was the beginning of that thought process.
1: Oh, that's so cool. And I guess we should, just for people who don't know, because I'm Canadian and I didn't know this for a long time, Mushaboom is a place. Yes, it's not like a thing or a made-up word. It's a real place in Nova Scotia, right?
0: That's right. It's where this little cottage
1: yeah.
0: was.
1: Yeah.
0: I think I remembered seeing that as we drove by and then asking my boyfriend at the time, was there a place called Mushaboom?
1: It's a great
0: yes,
1: name.
0: Actually, that's where the house was. So yeah, I have yet to go back. It's wild. I haven't.
1: Really?
0: No, every time I play Halifax, I want to rent a car and go and drive and go on a pilgrimage to see if that little house is still for sale.
1: I feel like the people of Mushaboom would be very excited to see you.
0: There's about eight of them. It's a crossroads, I think.
1: They probably all know all the words to this song. Feist, would you play it for us?
0: Yes, please.
1: This is Mushaboom on Rural Cafe.

0: performing live for the World Cafe, a song from her 2004 album, Let It Die. That was Feist with Musha Boom. Feist has been my guest today, playing songs and telling stories from across her career and discography for World Cafe's Backtracking. Feist, thank you so much for being here.
1: Thanks so much for having me.
0: Thanks for being a great inaugural Backtracking guest.
1: I like making history. It's the beginning of probably many of these sessions. So, yeah,
0: makes me sad. Thank you so much.
2: There you go. Raina Duris talking with Feist. It's Backtracking. First ever Backtracking. And after we did it, we had a feeling we're like, this is a winner. We got to keep doing it. And so there are a whole bunch of episodes of Backtracking, and you can find them at worldcafe.org, or you can see video of those sit down conversations on our YouTube channel at World Cafe. More music in just a minute when we get back to World Cafe.

Welcome back. I'm Kaleo. 35 years of World Cafe. We've had some artists who have been there since the very beginning. And Michelle Indigliocello is one of them. Here's Don't You Want Me.

0: It's Michael Kiwanuka on the Cafe, wrapping up this edition with I'm Getting Ready. Well wishes to Michael Kiwanuka, who announced recently that he is recovering from a stroke, which affected his ability to tour and make music. He is excited to share that he has a new album in the next few months called Fudge. So we can't wait to see Michael out on the road, happy and healthy. All right, that does it for us. We make this show from WXPN at the University of Pennsylvania in Philly. This has been World Cafe from NPR.
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From NPR, it's World Cafe. Hey, I am Kaleo, celebrating 35 years of music discovery, and we have new music on the way from several artists, including Fontaine's DC. Less than 2 weeks away from their new album, Dopamine Chamber, we'll get into Marianne. Plus, the War on Drugs released their first song in almost 5 years. Who's that? It's the War on Drugs, I just told you, but it's also the name of the song. We'll get into the latest from Billy Strings. This will break. I just can't. And Michigander. That's all coming up today on World Cafe. And let's begin our adventure with Stephen Wilson Jr., who prior to being a musician was a Golden Gloves boxer and research microbiologist. His new song interpolates the Pixies' Where Is My Mind and features Miranda Lambert. It's called Hardwired.

Welcome one, welcome all. I'm Kaleo. It's World Cafe. We're celebrating 35 years of music discovery, so only appropriate that we begin with new music. And Grian Chatten of Fontaines DC says the new album Dopamine Chamber is only slightly more depressing than their last record, which odd, but on brand for the Irish band. Dopamine Chamber releases in less than 2 weeks. Here's new music from it. It's called Mary.

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They've been playing that song out for a while, but they finally released it earlier this month and their first new song in almost 5 years. It's called Who's That? The War on Drugs here on World Cafe. Stay close. We're going into the archive for live performances, including Blind Boys of Alabama, when we get back to World Cafe.

0: In this week's pick from 76, it's Tom Petty and the Heartbreakers with their self-titled debut album. 50 years ago, there was no way to know how much of a rock star Tom Petty would become, so while the album is solid, it's not surprising that it largely flew under the radar. Released on Leon Russell's Shelter Records, the album sets the stage for this ultimate rock and roll group's career. While Breakdown was the lead single in the United States, other songs in the album are more indicative of what this band is all about. Anything that's rock and roll hit the charts in the UK, and the lead track Rockin' Around With You feels exactly how a Tom Petty song should. The album ends with an all-time classic, American Girl, leading the way into 13 more albums for the Heartbreakers and 3 solo albums for Tom Petty.
1: Welcome back. It's World Cafe, and hey, we are in the vault. It is live from the archives. 35 years of having bands and artists stop by, so we saved those recordings. We thought it would be prudent, and now we play them back for you every episode. And this is, it was so cool when Blind Boys of Alabama stopped by. Here is their cover of Curtis Mayfield's People Get Ready. It's live from the archives on the Cafe.

Recorded live for World Cafe, it's Ani DeFranco with Buildings and Bridges. Also, Blind Boys of Alabama with People Get Ready. Billy String's latest album is a tribute to his mom who passed away last year. Here's Burn the Other End on World Cafe.

Released in 1995, it's Sunvolt from the album Trace, Windfall. Billy Strings, Burn the Other End before that. On the way, music from Caroline Rose and Michigander before we wrap this hour of World Cafe.

Welcome back to World Cafe. With new music from Michigander, their latest album is called Over Before You Know It. And if you are watching any of the iPhone Duo reveal, you might recognize this song. It was featured in it. Here's Taxi from Michigander.

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1: 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Thank you. Well, you are listening to On the River on a beautiful Friday afternoon on KAXE. I am coming to you here from beautiful downtown Bemidji, and it is sunny and just gorgeous with the leaves turning color. I'm Heather Johnson. I'm normally your membership coordinator, but today I locked myself into the studio with a stack of CDs and albums, and just don't tell anyone. Just keep it between us. All right. I want to let you know that, obviously, it's sunny with highs in the upper 50s to low 60s. Today, and calm northwest wind. Tonight, increasing clouds, lows 39 to 47. And then tomorrow, Saturday, mix of clouds and sun with a slight chance of rain. Looks to be beautiful at 59 to 64. Southwest wind 10 to 15 with gusts up to 25 and overnight lows in the 40s. Sunday, sunny with highs 50s and 60s and patchy frost overnight with lows 28 to 36. Fall is officially here. All right, and I want to let you know that you can join KAXE for trivia at Bemidji Brewing tonight, Friday, October 2nd at 6 p.m. You can answer questions about pop culture, music, Oktoberfest, and more, but only 13 teams can play, so get there and sign up early. We're allowing a maximum of six people per team, and I can't wait to see you there. I'm co-hosting with Andrew DeZingle, and it's going to be such a good time. All right, and now that we have tonight sorted, let's look at tomorrow. This Saturday, October 3rd from 1 to 3, the Minnesota Forestry Association is hosting the first statewide Great Minnesota Woods Walk. 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All right, well, what we do here on the river is we play old and new acoustic, electric, rock and roll, jazz, pop, blues, anything you can think of, more or less. And we're going to start off our show today with a band called Half Alive. And this track is called The Point.

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All right, and that was Barbara Randolph with I Got a Feeling. That's the single version from 1967. And Barbara was an American soul singer on the Motown label. Prior to that, we heard from The Undisputed Truth with Smiling Faces Sometimes. That's a recording from 1971, and it's collected on the 2002 Best of The Undisputed Truth. And also on the Motown label, The Undisputed Truth. Prior to that, we heard from artist Billy Lee Riley.

with Flying Saucer Rock and Roll. I mean, why not? And this Arkansas-born musician led me to the discovery of the Scopatone. I hadn't heard of this before, but it was kind of a jukebox with a 16-millimeter film short inside it. And Billy was one of the featured artists on that gadget back in the day. And starting off our show on the river today was American rock duo from Long Beach, California. That was the artist Half Alive with The Point off of their album Persona. Well, thanks for hanging out with me today on the river on KAXE. I'm Heather Johnson, your host here until 4 o'clock today. And we have a whole bunch of things going on around our region here. And I want to let you know, because, you know, you want to take advantage of this beautiful weather and all the things that this area has to offer. So the third annual Our Voices Restored event is this Saturday, October 3rd, tomorrow, from 11 to 3 at Hobson Memorial Union on the campus of Bemidji State University. Find community resource booths and discussions, a keynote speaker, a free meal, and a performance by Lady Midnight. Brainerd Parks and Recreation invites you to their Great Pumpkin Festival, Saturday, October 3rd from 1 to 4 at Memorial Park. Take part in games and races, arts and crafts, a petting zoo, hay rides, and more. And then the Tamarack Sportsman's Club has their 43rd annual game dinner. That's also Saturday, October 3rd at the McGregor Community Center, and dinner begins at 6, serving a variety of wild game, fish, and wild rice. And it's important to know that our election guide is now available at kaxe.org/election guide. We reached out to every candidate in a contested race in communities across northern Minnesota. Find information about candidates at every level, from statewide and legislative races to township, county, and school board. Early voting is underway now, and Election Day is Tuesday, November 3rd. So check that out. You will be informed when you hit the ballots. All right. Well, we're going to move on to our next set of music here. And this one, we're going to start out with Valerie June and Astral Plane.

All right, and that is, of course, The Selector with 3 Minute Hero. That's from 1980, and of course, The Selector's two-tone ska revival band from England, and that's off the album Too Much Pressure. Prior to that, you heard Fascist Killed Your Rock and Roll. The artist is Elephant Stone, and that's from this year off their album Asha. They're a Canadian indie rock band, and they incorporate traditional Indian music and psych rock together. You probably noticed in that track. And before that, we heard from Leon Bridges, also from this year, from the album Happiness Anytime. That was the song Watch You Dance. And of course, Leon Bridges is an American soul singer, producer, and actor. And that set started off with Valerie June with her song Astral Plane from 2017. And I would go so far as to say Valerie June is a station favorite here on KAXE. And thank you for listening to On the River on KAXE. I'm your host, Heather Johnson. I've got a whole bunch more music coming up for you until 4 o'clock today, when we'll go on to All Things Considered for an overview of the news. But I want to let you know that tomorrow, the Beltrami County History Center, along with Headwaters Music and Arts, presents Celebrating Americana, a musical review, Saturday, October 3rd at Salm Consolidated School in Kellyer. Gates will open at 11 a.m. with local artisans, food vendors, and tours of the school. A concert featuring acoustic and historical songs begins at 2 p.m. And KAXE is partnering with Lakeland PBS for Debate Night, a series of debates with Minnesota House and Senate candidates October 5th through the 9th. Panelists will include KAXE reporters Megan Buffington and Emma Crabb. Find a full schedule and viewing information at kaxe.org. All right, well, I snuck in one of my favorite bands to start off this next set here. We're going to hear from, Diane Cluck in the Fairport Convention in this set, but we're going to start it all off with the Decemberists.

0: And that was Marianne Faithfull with her cover of It's All Over Now, Baby Blue by Badfinger. Marianne did that one in 1985, and it's off her album Rich Kid Blues, and the Badfinger tune from 1971. Before that, we heard Diane Clough from 2003, Easy to Be Around. Such beautiful harmonies in that song, and that's off her album Au Vanille. And she's an American singer-songwriter who describes her genre as intuitive folk. And I'm not exactly sure how to define it, but I would say that's right on the money, just intuitively. All right, and before that, we heard It's All Right, Ma, It's Only Witchcraft from Fairport Convention. And that one's from 1968 off of, the self-titled album. And they're, of course, a British folk rock group, very, very many albums to choose from and gems in absolutely everyone. Starting off that set, one of my favorite bands of all time, the Decemberists, off of their 2005 album Picaresque. That was 16 Military Wives. Well, thanks for joining me and hanging out with me on the river on KAXE. I'm Heather Johnson, your host, and I want to let you know that tomorrow, Saturday, October 3rd, Trinity Lutheran Church on Highway 71 in Lake George has a lutefisk and meatball supper from 4 to 7:30 or until sold out. The menu includes lefse, veggies, and pie, and tickets are available at the door with takeout available. 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All right, well, in this next set of music, I have some David Bowie, Replacements, Fishbone, but we are going to start off this set with a new one from Bootsy Collins featuring Buckethead. This is called Funk Can Save You.
1: It's not just music.

You know, the funk can save you. You know, but it's only if you gravitate towards the funk and not your thinking. You know, not yourself.

And that was Left of the Dial, The Replacements. That's the Ed Stasium mix. Ed was a producer for bands including the Ramones, Living Color, Smithereens, and more. And I believe that mix was from 2023. And Replacements from Minneapolis band, a legendary Minneapolis band. Well, this is 91.7 KAXE Grand Rapids, 90.5 KBXE Bagley Bemidji, 89.9 Brainerd, and on your smart speaker, celebrating 50 years of people-powered radio in northern Minnesota. 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Well, before the Replacements, we heard from Fishbone. They're a four decades old band now, which honestly surprised me, and very prolific. That's their album from last year, and it's called Stockholm Syndrome. That track was Living on the Upside Down, and starting off that set was some bassy bass and guitar-y guitar from Bootsy Collins with Buckethead. Is he half alive or is he half dead? I don't know. Folks just call him Buckethead. You can guess why. But I really enjoy that. You know, funk can save you, I do believe. And that's from this year, Funk Can Save You Revived single. And there's a whole album too, and it's quite good. And turn it up loud for sure. Well, it's a little after 2 o'clock here on KAXE, and that means that it is time for our album of the week. And this week it is Patty Wackery by the Mary Wallopers. And the Mary Wallopers are an Irish folk punk band led by brothers Charles and Andrew Hendy from Dundalk in County Louth. This is their third album, and the title is a term for an exaggerated and stereotypical depiction of Irish culture. So let's take a little listen here. We're going to play the track Seán Ná Sagart.

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All right, and that was Rhiannon Giddens. That's a new track, Hope is a Thing with Feathers. And I just really, I love her take on that poem. And it's just very beautiful. What we've come to expect from Rhiannon Giddens. And that's brand new. And before that, we heard from Wild Horses with Take It As It Comes from their album, The In Between. And I want to let you know that you can tune in to KAXE for the Wild Horses album listening party. Join us on Tuesday, October 6th at 7 p.m. for a special broadcast featuring the Wild Horses' new album, The In Between, played in its entirety, along with the interview recorded at the KAXE listening party. Set a reminder, tune in, and turn it up to experience Wild Horses and The In Between with us. All right, and prior to Wild Horses, we heard a new one from Langhorn Slim off his album, The Dreamin' Kind. That song was Rock and Roll. And we started off with our album of the week. Sean Osagert is the tune, the artist is the Mary Wallopers, and the album is called Patty Wackery. Let us know what you think. Did you love it? Did you maybe not love it? What do you think? Did you dance around and do a jig in your kitchen while you listened? You can let us know. Text us at 218-326-1234. We would love to hear your take on that. All right. And we have a bunch of great programming coming up tomorrow, Saturday, and I'll let you know a little bit more about that later. But I want to talk about After Dark. That's our late night Saturday show outside the normal KAXE mix. So tune in after Green Cheese Trivia at 9 p.m. to hear punk, hip-hop, electronic, metal-themed shows, and more. And this week's host tomorrow night is Diane Ott playing Rocktober Haunts. I cannot wait. All right, well, we're going to start off this next set on the river on KAXE with the Mighty Sparrow. Sparrow unfortunately just passed away, but I'm actually a big fan and I wanted to honor him today. This is probably his best known song. It's called Gene and Dinah.

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Dorothy have to take what she get. All of them who used to make style, well, they take in 2 shilling with a smile. No more hotel to rest your head. Buy the sweat.

And that was Nema Bach with Rolling. I absolutely love that song. I love Nema. She's fantastic. And that one was from last year, 2025, and that's off the single of the same name. Prior to that, we heard from the Roches from 1979, a classic, The Married Men, off their self-titled album. The Roches, the Wainwrights, they have a long history of music and talent, and that's the trio of Maggie Terry and Susie Roche. And before that, we heard a new, or actually, it's from last year, from Thundercat and Remy Wolf, Children of the Baked Potato, one of the greatest song titles, maybe of all time, off of the album Children of the Baked Potato. And I thought that one was really fun. I love his shout out to his cats. And we started that set off with recently passed, rest in peace, the Mighty Sparrow, Soca and Calypso Master. That recording of Gene and Dinah was from 1956 and celebrating the departure of U.S. troops from Trinidad. All right. And the Bemidji Symphony Orchestra presents a tribute to composer John Williams on Saturday, October 3rd, tomorrow at 7 p.m. at the Bemidji High School Auditorium. The concert features songs from Williams' movie scores, plus a local jazz trio. All right. Well, thanks for hanging out with me on the river today. I'm Heather Johnson, your host. And in this next set, we are going to have our pick from 76, which this week is Tom Petty. And we're celebrating albums from 1976 because that's when KAXE first went on the air. And we're celebrating all year. But we're going to start this next set off with Marcus King, a new one from him, No Room for Blue.

In this week's pick from 76, it's Tom Petty and the Heartbreakers with their self-titled debut album. 50 years ago, there was no way to know how much of a rock star Tom Petty would become, so while the album is solid, it's not surprising that it largely flew under the radar. Released on Leon Russell's Shelter Records, the album sets the stage for this ultimate rock and roll group's career. While Breakdown was the lead single in the United States, other songs in the album are more indicative of what this band is all about. Anything that's rock and roll hit the charts in the UK, and the lead track Rockin' Around With You feels exactly how a Tom Petty song should. The album ends with an all-time classic, American Girl, leading the way into 13 more albums for the Heartbreakers and 3 solo albums for Tom Petty.

All right, and that was Rockin' Around With You, vinyl album, obviously, from the KBXE Vault. That's from 1976, and that was Jennifer's pick from 76, so I hope you enjoyed that one. I really did. And let's see, before that, we heard La Sirena from Las Cafeteras, a song about a mermaid. Every single show needs one of those. And starting off that set was Marcus King from this year off of his Darling Blue album. No room for blue. All right. Well, thanks for hanging out with me today on the river. I'm Heather Johnson, your host, and I want to let you know that tomorrow, Saturday, October 3rd, Leech Lake Tribal College reminds us that the fall season is a season of generosity and thanksgiving, as well as a season to shine. So, Shawinidzawag, I'm sure I butchered that, I'm so sorry, meaning they see themselves in a loving way, a fall fashion show, is Saturday, October 3rd at Rail River Folk School in Bemidji from 2 to 3:30. The free event is made possible by the Arts and Cultural Heritage Fund and includes appetizers by Chef Lucas Whiting that highlight pre-colonial ingredients. All right, well, we still have a bunch more music to get to. And I want to take a quick look at our programming for tonight. We have Heather Kidd, different Heather, coming in for On the River from 7 to 10 tonight. And then tomorrow morning, you can hear Corey Campbell on Back Porch Harmony right here from the KBXE studio from 10 to 12. Followed by The History of Jazz with Paul Kivi. And then you can hear our latest season watch pod, as well as Native Lights from 1 to 2. Steve and company will be hosting On the River from 4 to 7 tomorrow. And then Brandon Chase takes over with Green Cheese from 7 to 9. And then we get to hear Diane Ott's Rocktober Haunts from 9 to midnight on After Dark. All right, well, we still have a little more than an hour left to go on the river today, and we are going to start off this next set with Rory Block.

All right, and that was Neutral Milk Hotel with King of Carrot Flowers, Part 1, off of There in the Aeroplane Over the Sea album from 1998. Probably my favorite lo-fi weirdo rock band of all time. Thanks for joining me today on the river. I'm Heather Johnson, your host. And before Neutral Milk Hotel, we heard from La Plante Road with their song Common Truth off of their 2026 album, Finding Home. They are a northern Minnesota band, folk and bluegrass with Emily La Plante and Liz Ashworth. And we are really enjoying them here at the station. And prior to La Plante Road, we heard from Julia Jacklin with a song Brand New, which is brand new from 2026 off of the album The Gem. She's an Australian indie artist. And starting off that set from 1981, Walkin' Blues from Rory Block from her album High Heel Blues. And I just learned about Rory Block because Jim Gallagher, our volunteer host, played her a couple of days ago. And I am digging in and really, really enjoying her. This is 91.7 KAXE Grand Rapids, 90.5 KBXE Bagley Bemidji, 89.9 Brainerd, and on your smart speaker, celebrating 50 years of people-powered radio in northern Minnesota. 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All right. Well, the friends of the Brainerd Public Library continue their Brown Bag Author Series the first Monday of every month at noon. On October 5th, Jan Payne will talk about her latest thriller, Changing Woman's Hair, set on the Navajo Nation. Light refreshments will be served, or you can bring your own lunch. And teachers and parents who are interested in teaching nature or phenology can sign up for a free workshop with John Latimer and the Jeffers Foundation, Saturday, October 24th from 8 to 4 at St. Joseph's Catholic School in Grand Rapids. 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All right, well, we have one more hour of music handpicked just for you today. And this next set has a bunch of, I think, really fun stuff. We have Ultimate Spinach, The Beths, probably with a track from my favorite album of 2025, Sergio Mendez. We're going to start this off with an oldie, and it's pretty fun. It's called Bell Bottom Blues, but it's probably not the one you're thinking of.

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All right, that was the band Ultimate Spinach with Gilded Lamp of the Cosmos, or Behold and See. I guess I'm in kind of a psychedelic mood today. I hope you are too. It is a beautiful, beautiful Friday up here in the KBXC studio. The sun is shining and I assume the birds are singing, but you know, who can hear a muff over all of this music? All right, well, that was from 1968. And let's see, before that, we heard from the Beths off of their album, Straight Line Was a Lie, from last year. That song was Metal. And before that, we heard Righteous Life from Sergio Mendes and Brazil 66. That's from 1970. And starting off that set, I hope you can get it out of your head. Sorry about that. Bell Bottom Blues by Teresa Brewer. That was recorded in 1956, and it's off of her album.

album, Teresa. Not the Eric Clapton one, but I get a kick out of it, and I like those old jazzy bops, I guess. All right. Well, thanks for hanging out with me here on the river. 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And the Tally Gallery at Bemidji State University presents Prints and Textiles by Nancy Ariza now through October 8th. There will be a closing reception and artist talk on the 8th from 2 to 4. The gallery is located in Bridgman Hall. And on Monday, October 5th, there is a feast to commemorate the Battle of Sugar Point. So on the 5th at 5 p.m. at Sugar Point Community Center near Federal Dam, it's a potluck meal with speakers and door prizes to follow. Well, let's get back into the music. I'm here only for about another, 43 minutes, so we better get going. Next set starts with Snake Pool and the song Figure in the Background.

All right, and that was Rufus Wainwright with Cigarettes and Chocolate Milk. I'm going to throw out a big thank you to Mrs. DJ Ironsides for letting me know about that song that had escaped my radar. That is from 2002, and just a wonderful, wonderful voice. What a gift. And before that, we heard from Bemidji's own Sonny Johnson off of his album from 2014, Follow the Fox, dedicated to Bemidji area musician Jim Miller. And that song was Dead Flowers Inn. Prior to that, we heard from the Pop Art Toasters, a pretty short-lived band, I do believe, from 1994. That is from their self-titled EP, and the song is called Go Ahead. And that set started off with Figure in the Background by Snake Pool off of their single of the same name as that song from 2022. So I hope you enjoyed that set, and thank you for hanging out with me today on the river. I'm Heather Johnson, your host here on KAXE this afternoon. Well, Northern Exposure to Lifelong Learning hosts a program with Linda Nordland on Wednesday, October 7th at the Good Shepherd Church in Clearbrook. Learn about the culture and history of the Danube River. Doors open at 9 with the program at 9:30. And it's a celebration of nations at Central Lakes College in Brainerd, Wednesday, October 7th from 3 to 7. This event features a variety of live performances, cultural crafts, and a selection of food trucks. Activities will take place both indoors and outdoors across the campus. Well, I give you a little preview of Saturday, and I'm going to give you a little preview of this Sunday, October 4th on KAXE. You can start your day with Weekend Edition in the morning from 7 to 9. And then you can hear Native Lights in the Season Watch podcast from 10 to 11 a.m., followed by American Roots. And then we have Alyssa Ellen, our Volunteer DJ of the Year, from 1 to 3 on the river. And then you can hear Shiro's and All Things Considered. And then we get The History of Jazz with Paul Kivi at 5 to 6, and David John with our jazz program on 628. That's Jazz on America Avenue. All right, we just have a little bit less than a half an hour to go, so I have some more handpicked music for you, and I do hope you enjoy it. We're going to start this next one off with a classic from the Dillards.

I need two hands for this one. Metropole, that's European, isn't it? I did some time in Europe. I was over there at the student. I was over there after the war. I was walked down the slippery cobblestone streets of Ghent, and I swore at the top of my lungs. I swore that if I ever grew up, I would never leave.

Who else could that be but the Tragically Hip? That was live from Metropole, October 2nd, 1998. kind of a fun coincidence there. And hey, Gord, thanks. And let's see. Prior to that, we heard another Canadian band, The Weaker Thans, with Bigfoot. Then that was Neil Young with Earth Girl. That is brand new from Neil. Neil is 80 this year and married to Daryl Hannah, which I think is pretty cool. And starting off that set was Old Man at the Mill by the Dillards. That was recorded in 1970. And thank you to senior correspondent Scott Hall for introducing me to the Dillards. Hey, this is our last little bit of On the River here on KAXE. Thanks for sticking with me. I have a little bit more handpicked music for you, and I'm excited to share from one of my favorite albums lately, Native North American Aboriginal Folk Rock and Country from 1966 to 85 compilation. And this is from Volume 1, and I'm just absolutely in love with this band, so I'd like you to take a listen. This is Sugluk with Fall Away.

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I'm Heather Johnson, and I hope you have a beautiful weekend.

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1: Trench warfare was a defining feature of World War I. Now, in the 21st century, it's evolved for the Russia-Ukraine war. Soldiers in that war refer to the kill zone.
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3: 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Your local host will be Andrew DeZingle. Good morning. It is 529. I'm Jennifer Barr. Coming up in a few moments, our daily dose of phenology. John Latimer will look back at his nature notes for this date, October 5th. Mostly sunny today, highs near 60 with calm wind and partly cloudy overnight, lows in the low 40s, and tomorrow mostly sunny, highs in the mid to upper 60s with breezy southwest wind. 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We've reached out to every candidate in contested races in communities across northern Minnesota. Find information about candidates at every level, from statewide and legislative races to township, county, and school boards, and more. Early voting is underway now, and Election Day is on Tuesday, November 3rd. You can explore the night sky at the Sachs-Zim Bog near Meadowlands this Friday. Meet at the Lois King Education Center at 7 p.m. for a program with Todd Burlett of Starry Skies North. Bring a headlamp and dress for the weather. And it's the Big Fork Hoedown this Saturday from 3 to 4:30 at Big Fork City Hall. Learn how to dance reels, circle mixers, contra dances, and more. 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
4: On today's date, October 5th, 2012, common milkweed seeds were seen blowing about. The pods formed in midsummer, probably around the end of July, first part of August, and they swell, and they are lovely green. They're even edible at one point if you catch them young enough. And then the pods begin to get harder and turn a kind of a tan color as they dry. And at some point in September, they're going to split open. But the seeds won't be ready to be released at that point. It's not until this time in October and later in October, and other years it's been as late as the 20th of October, before I've seen milkweed seeds floating around. So watch the milkweeds and watch for those big seeds to be floating. They have a large seed, a large brown seed on that big white appendage or parachute. So it's pretty easy to see them when they begin to blow about. But just the fact that the pods have split does not mean that the seeds are going to be flying about.

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1: Hi, I'm Scott Simon, host of Weekend Edition Saturday from NPR News. And I want to say happy anniversary to KAXE, celebrating 50 years of broadcasting to small towns and townships all across northern Minnesota, like Bagley, Bemidji, Hibby, Cass Lake, Brainerd, and Grand Rapids. From the Boundary Waters to Red Lake to the Sac-Zim Bog to the Chippewa National Forest and the headwaters of the Mississippi River, the land and waters of northern Minnesota are reflected in all that you do. 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
2: 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I'm Jennifer Barr. Coming up at 6:30, Minnesota Native News. This week, we'll visit a fall feast in Duluth, and we'll meet the new president of Leech Lake Tribal College. That will be followed by Laura Erickson speaking for the birds. Today, she's talking about saw-whet owls. And then we'll hear a story from Nathan Bergstedt. He recently told a story at a show at Clockow Brewing over Labor Day weekend. That was all about jobs. Lake Bemidji State Park has a Fall Fest candlelight adventure this Saturday from 6 to 8. Wear a costume if you'd like and experience the magic and mystery of the woods at night. Walk through a candlelit path to the Lavinia Group Camp for a bonfire and stop by the Visitor Center for treats and some special animal guests. Enjoy games and crafts with Smokey Bear at the picnic shelter. And the Buck Lake Improvement Club has their monthly brunch buffet at the Buck Lake Community Center, 12 miles north of Nashwauk, this Sunday from 9 to noon. It's an Oktoberfest themed menu with sauerkraut soup, Black Forest cake, and other breakfast favorites. 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
0: This is Morning Edition from NPR News. I'm A. Martinez.
4: And I'm Michelle Martin. Employees of the U.S. Department of Agriculture's flagship research facility could be in their final days of work this week. That's because the USDA is relocating its scientists from that facility in a close-in suburb of Washington, D.C., to labs across the country. Macy Byers with Harvest Public Media in Omaha, Nebraska, has been speaking with some lab. Tell us what's so important about this research facility.
5: Yeah, it's called the Beltsville Agricultural Research Center, or BARC. It's the oldest USDA lab at over 110 years old, and it's also the biggest. It sits on this huge 6,500-acre campus outside of D.C. in Maryland, and there are about 20 different research units there. Last summer, there were about 400 employees. And scientists at BARC study things like foodborne pathogens, plant diseases, crop yields,

Rock and roll hit the charts in the UK, and the lead track, Rockin' Around With You, feels exactly how a Tom Petty song should. The album ends with an all-time classic, American Girl, leading the way into 13 more albums for the Heartbreakers and 3 solo albums for Tom Petty.

0: Minutes after 6 o'clock. Thanks for listening to the Monday Morning Show on KAXE. I'm Jennifer Barr. Coming up at 6:30, Minnesota Native News. This week, we'll visit a fall feast in Duluth, and we meet the new president of Leech Lake Tribal College. Then we'll hear Laura Erickson speaking for the birds, and we'll hear a story that was told at Clocko Brewing over Labor Day weekend by Nathan Berkstead. 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
2: 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I'm Michelle Martin.
3: I'm E. Martinez.
4: And I'm Leila Fadil. Mahmoud Khalil thought that he had found a safe place to call home when he became a permanent resident of the United States. He graduated from Columbia University. He got a job. His wife was pregnant. Then in March of 2025, he was detained by plainclothes masked immigration agents and clandestinely whisked from New York City to rural Louisiana.
5: A lot of people look at my case as a pure immigration case or a pure First Amendment case. In reality, it is a combination of Palestine, First Amendment, and immigration. They weaponized immigration law to stifle my speech because I spoke about Palestine.
4: He became a national story. The government trying to paint him as a danger while providing no proof. Khalil, his lawyers, and human rights groups all argue this is about silencing. He's telling his own story in his book, No Land to Stand On, Notes from Detention. I sat down with him to talk about it in our New York bureau. Mahmoud Khalil, welcome back to Morning Edition.
5: Thank you so much for having me here.
4: So I want to start with you write about your story within the story, you say, of generations of displacement and detention. You see your detention as part of that continuing story.
5: Absolutely. My grandfather was exiled from Palestine, from Tiberias to Syria. And about 15 years ago, my parents also fled Syria to Europe. I fled to Lebanon and later to the United States. Although I'm considered now in one of the safest places on earth, here in the United States, but still like violence found a way to displace me, state violence here. And it's a story about like, you know, how borders change also.
4: Mm. You call your detention, in this case against you, state violence. You see it that way?
5: Absolutely. I never imagined that this anti-Palestinian bigotry would be institutionalized, that the federal government would actually go and depend or collaborate with these private actors to go after non-citizen protesters. So I really felt very betrayed.
4: You spend a lot of time writing about your own case, yes, but also about the detainees around you. Why did you focus on these other men that were going through completely different stories than yours?
5: Because what's happening behind ICE detention doors is a stain on the U.S. Constitution, a stain on the U.S. consciousness. It was so normal to see men cry in detention because they were just like, what did we do to warrant the administration call us criminals? At first, when I got into detention, I felt that my story is the saddest story. You know, I never committed a crime. I had a green card. My wife is American. I'm expecting a baby in a month. But a day in, I discovered that I'm actually privileged. I have lawyers. My wife is safe. But for the many of the people around me were faceless, like they did not have anyone paying attention to their stories. And they felt as if I was sent there for a reason, to bring attention to what they are going through.
4: Is that in part why you wrote the book?
5: Absolutely. I feel that we must act now because this is still happening right now.
4: You write about feeling flattened in this case, that you became a headline and that hurt you. Walk me through the gap between what you think the world knows about you and who you are, like being flattened in that way.
5: You know, during detention, I could see the headlines about me. I can see protests holding my pictures. While in reality, you know, I was just trying to get out to be with my wife or to call Noor and be, you know, just like to get, and for, like, what would happen with the baby? Would I be out for the baby? But also, I was looking for a mayonnaise, like, to put on my sandwich in detention. I was looking for a better bunk bed.
4: And right, because you write about being close to the bathroom
5: exactly.
4: When you first get there and being excited when you get near the wall.
5: Absolutely. There was these two realities. The juxtaposition between these things was stark to me. Palestinians, at the end of the day, you know, we have the same aspirations as anyone else. We have the same also, you know, deficiencies. And that's one thing that flattens, that you're either perfect or not.
4: Another part of your book that was interesting was the way detainees, you all comforted each other and helped each other. You write about the way they tried to celebrate for you after your son, Dean, was born. Tell me that story.
5: I tried not to tell anybody that my wife, Noor, was delivering, but my bunkmate and others like noticed that I would be, you know, going back and forth to the phone booth. And, you know, next day, out of the blue, I see like a Russian detainee bringing me cake or prison made cake, which is, you know, mashed up from like whatever left over from these cookies that we get with some of the dried oranges as well. And that was like worth of at least 2 weeks of leftovers, you know. It was like one of the beautiful moments in detention where we really cared about each other, because there you feel that you're forgotten.
4: The title of your book, No Land to Stand On, you chose those words. Why?
5: You know, I was born and raised in a Palestinian refugee camp in Syria. When I came here, it was the first time I had something permanent residency, and I felt, you know, like I got it. And then, you know, all this happened to me. It made me realize that I actually don't have a land to stand on. But also it comes from, you know, a conversation I had with my mother. She told me, like, for what? I did everything in Syria to build you, like, a big house. Like, we had, she literally, like, paid 30 years of work into that. And then she had to flee that, like, in a day. And she literally felt, like, that defeated that. She told me, like, do I want to build a life here to only then have to leave everything and go to another place? Sort of she lost like that purpose, and that really got into me around the impermanence of just like our lives.
4: Mahmoud Khalil is the author of No Land to Stand On, Notes from Detention. Thank you for speaking
5: with us.
4: Thank
5: you so much, Leila, for having me.
4: This is NPR News.
3: Trench warfare was a defining feature of World War I. Now, in the 21st century, it's evolved for the Russia-Ukraine war. Soldiers in that war refer to the kill zone.
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0: 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Good morning. It is 6:29. I'm Jennifer Barr. You're listening to the Monday Morning Show. Coming up in a moment, we'll hear Minnesota Native News and then Laura Erickson speaking for the birds. 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Taking a look at our current temperatures, 23 in Hibbing, our cool spot, 35 in Grand Rapids, 32 in Bemidji, 36 in Bagley and Brainerd. Did you get a frost last night? You can let us know. Text 218-326-1234. Increasing clouds as we move through our day and highs 59 to 62, light and variable wind this morning, then becoming from the south this afternoon, gusting up to 15 miles per hour. Slight chance of showers early tonight, then mostly cloudy with lows 45 to 50, and tomorrow partly to mostly sunny. Highs in the upper 60s to low 70s, variable winds gusting up to 20, and our lows tomorrow night near 45. Looking ahead to Wednesday, sunny with highs in the low to mid 60s. Here's Minnesota Native News.
7: For Minnesota Native News, I'm Marie Brock. This week, we visit a fall feast in Duluth and meet the new president of Leech Lake Tribal College. First, reporter Chaz Wagner shares his experience at the Fall Feast hosted by the American Indian Community Housing Organization.
8: As the autumn air settled over Duluth, the American Indian Community Housing Organization, or ACO, opened its doors to welcome the changing season with the time-honored tradition. Community members gathered for Dagwagon Wikungay, the annual Fall Feast. The event started not with a feast for the body, but sustenance for the spirit. Fond du Lac Ojibwe spiritual leader Rick Dufault led a ceremonial feasting of sacred items. He offered tobacco and prayer to traditional pipes, ribbon skirts, and eagle feathers. Dufault took time to explain the deep cultural significance of the teachings so families could bring them into their own homes.
9: We are told to feast twice a year at least. The sacred items we utilize in our culture, so we want to be in harmony and in balance with the natural world. Because when we're doing those things, it manifests itself in our lives. The tendency is to get healthier and well.
8: Following the teachings, the room transformed into a community feast. As plates were filled, laughter echoed across the cultural center, and generations sat side by side, sharing stories. The event concluded with the traditional gift giveaway, ensuring every person walked away with a spiritual token of gratitude to take home.
10: It's been an event here actually long before I started working here. It's kind of a tradition that we have.
8: Marlena Bodegeimer is a Red Cliff Band Ojibwe member and is the traditional healing coordinator, organized the event. She says seeing the space filled with new and returning guests, making a cultural connection was the ultimate goal.
10: Makes me feel very good to know that, like, even if one person comes to me and is like, hey, I haven't been involved in the community a lot and this was so awesome, I want to keep coming back to these. Just seeing people happy and laughing and smiling and wanting to come back, it's very rewarding.
8: As guests wrapped their items tight and headed out into the cool September evening, they left with full stomachs, warm hearts, and a renewed sense of connection. For Minnesota Native News, I'm Chas Wagner.
7: Next, reporter Travis Zimmerman sits down with Dr. Aaron Stresso, the new president of Leech Lake Tribal College.
11: This summer, Dr. Aaron Stresso was approved as the new president of the Leech Lake Tribal College.
12: I've been all over in higher education across the country, and, you know, every type of institution, whether it's online fully, is it brick and mortar regular, you know, classes in a classroom, is it hybrid?
11: Dr. Stresso's career path and leadership training brought her to this position, but she is particularly proud of her work that she has done to support students.
12: I've been working in diversity, equity, inclusion, and so I've been serving all populations and demographics of students at institutions of higher education. And what I was finding was that we were needing to best support each student population in ways that they needed.
11: Dr. Stresso is excited to learn more about the college and looks forward to creating valuable connections.
12: I get to do this work in partnership and collaboration alongside and with my executive team, along with our faculty and staff and our students. We have our next 5-year strategic plan.
11: One of the main priorities in that plan is to celebrate Anishinaabe culture.
12: We do that in so many different ways here on this campus. We do land-based learning. We have food sovereignty. We have Indigenous data sovereignty, which is really important because we now get to ensure that we focus on that we as Indigenous people have control over that data and how it gets used, how it's interpreted. We have Ojibwe language. We have art making. We have storytelling. We do all those things. And so that's one of the ways in which we're ensuring that this continue, that our lifeways continue.
11: For Minnesota Native News, I'm Travis Zimmerman.
7: That's all for this week's episode. Join us next time for more voices and stories that inform, uplift, and shape our communities right here on Minnesota Native News. 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
0: 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I'm Jennifer Barr. Ahead, we'll hear Laura Erickson speaking for the birds. We're going to hear how you can find saw-whet owls, and then we'll hear a story that was told back on Labor Day weekend at Clackau Brewing at a storytelling event. We'll hear from Nathan Bergstedt, and in our 8 o'clock hour, we're going to hear about a vigil happening in Grand Rapids tomorrow night to support families who are grieving the loss of a child. And at 8:45, we'll talk with some folks from the 100 Plus Women Who Care event that is happening in Grand Rapids next Monday. And you can answer our question of the week. We want to hear about your school's homecoming traditions. Was there something that always happened? Were there fun games? Was there a parade? Is this stuff still happening? Do you know? Were you on the court of homecoming? We would love to hear about it. Text us at 218-326-1234. Right now it's time to hear from Laura Erickson.
13: Up here in Duluth, we think of winter as being the season for finding owls. But late September through mid-November can be pretty darned wonderful if we're paying attention. Crows yelling their heads off, living up to the expression, a murder of crows, often are mobbing one of the large owls. So those cacophonies are always worth checking out. Chickadees and nuthatches mob the smaller owl species, so except in late spring when saw-whets are calling, I've found virtually all the ones I've ever seen because chickadees were mobbing them. In summer, robins and red-eyed vireos join the mobs, and year-round, nuthatches and downy woodpeckers do. Whenever you hear agitated little birds, check it out. We're especially likely to find owls in autumn because the young of the year are still figuring out life, the universe, and everything, and owls of all ages passing through unfamiliar areas during migration don't yet know the best hiding places in the area. I'm sure at least a few saw-whet owls have visited my yard this fall, though I haven't detected any so far. But at 5 a.m. on Monday the 29th, a great horned owl was hooting from somewhere across the street when it was still too dark to find it. When I heard crows and jays make a fuss about 8:30, I expected them to be mobbing a great horned, but no, a barred owl was in the dead-end path right next to my yard. Paying attention to owl and mobbing sounds for the past 44 years is how I've brought my yard list of owls up to 7 species: great horned, great gray, barred, long-eared, boreal, saw-whet, and eastern screech owl. Of these species, the screech owl was the least probable. We're slightly north of their normal range. I found that one late on September 8, 2004, thanks to my education owl, Archimedes. He must have heard the one outside and started calling to beat the band, so I went outside and, yup, people at Hawk Ridge also heard a screech owl that fall. Archimedes was also calling up a storm late at night after the Cubs won the World Series. Only this time, he was alerting me to a boreal owl calling in the backyard. I've seen boreal owls at least a dozen times in my yard in the 44 years we've lived here, but that was the only one who ever was calling, proof that nature itself was celebrating the Cubs' victory. Well, okay, some extremely knowledgeable people think the owl was calling because the Hawk Ridge banding station was playing recordings less than a mile away, but I refuse to believe that. Tragically, I was so thrilled about the Cubs winning that it didn't even occur to me to run in and grab my camera. One of my all-time favorite saw-whet owl experiences happened in October 1994, involving our Springer Spaniel puppy. Betsy's back was mostly liver-colored, with one half-dollar-sized white spot right in the middle. I took her out at midnight, and whoa, while she was nosing around, a little saw-whet owl flew in, its tiny talons extended as it headed straight for that little white spot, which the tiny predator must have mistaken for a mouse. When it realized the mistake barely millimeters from Betsy's back, it put on the brakes and fluttered to the spruce tree next to the house, where it studied the two of us as hard as I studied it. The owl looked adorably animated, looking not just back and forth between me and Betsy, but also in every other direction, apparently picking up tiny sounds I was oblivious to. Saw-whet owl experiences like this are etched permanently in my memory, and a brain dancing with visions of saw-whet owls is a happy brain indeed. I'm Laura Erickson, speaking for the birds.
0: 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It's lauraerickson.com. 6:42. Thanks for listening to the Monday Morning Show on KAXE. I'm Jennifer Barr. United Way of Bemidji area is collecting new or gently used winter gear for their coats for the community drive now through October 6th. Drop off coats, boots, gloves, and other winter gear at either Lucan's Village Foods location or at Dress Club Cleaners. And you can take part in Happy Dancing Turtles' Fall Bingo Scavenger Hunt going on now through November 1st. This all-ages activity encourages you to get outdoors and look for items on your bingo card, such as fuzzy caterpillars and spooky pumpkins. Find a registration link and more information at happydancingturtle.org. Right now, we are going to hear our album of the week. It is the new one by Wild Horses called The In Between. And if you were not able to attend our listening party last Thursday, you can tune in tomorrow evening, 7 o'clock. We'll have a special broadcast featuring that album in its entirety with the interview that Kari Hedlund did with Jed, Ariana, and Landon. And that is, again, tomorrow evening, 7 o'clock. Set a reminder, tune in and turn it up. But right now we are going to get a track from this album. It is their second album, and it was recorded in Nashville and also in Minnesota at Eric Koskinen's studio and Montana. It is about the time in between, experiencing the highest of highs and the lowest of lows. And this song from Wild Horses is called Six White Horses.

0: that is new from Grand Rapids band Wild Horses, and this is our album of the week. It's called The In Between, that song Six White Horses, and you'll be able to hear this album in its entirety from front to back tomorrow evening at 7 o'clock, along with conversations about the songs and making the album, and the album again called The In Between, here on the Monday Morning Show on KAXE. I'm Jennifer Barr. Nathan Bergstedt faces the public every day from behind the bar at the Pines Restaurant in Grand Rapids. His friends and admirers frequently congratulate him on his dream job, but he has his doubts. He told this story at a live storytelling show at Clacko Brewing over Labor Day weekend.
1: At the moment I sat down to write this, I happened to be in the basement lounge of the Pines Restaurant in Grand Rapids, dubbed the Understory Lounge, watching a batched cocktail slowly drip through a series of filters. It takes all day to make. So I got here early, mostly just to babysit this concoction of bourbon, lemon juice, simple syrup, and milk, that I can gradually feed more of it into the filter, which strains out the dairy fat and leaves a beautifully crystal clear drink that I've named the Transparent City. We sold about a half batch worth the last couple days, with each person giving a coy ooh as they see it delivered to their awaiting coaster. It's a striking looking drink, especially for someone expecting a deep brown bourbon cocktail. So when they see something as clear as gin, with a layer of red Malbec floating on top, they immediately have questions. Until they taste it, at least. Questions or not, it is exactly what they're looking for. My name is Nathan Bergstedt. I am the bar manager at the Pines, an establishment that has been named a top 10 restaurant in the state of Minnesota last year, a top 45 most vital restaurant in Minnesota this year, and run by a James Beard-nominated chef, Kyle Lussier. I've been tasked with creating new cocktails, curating the wine list, educating the staff on the beverage program, and of course, bartending. People that know me have remarked how this is right up my alley, how I look so in my element at this job that, clearly, this is my dream job. As someone who has worked in restaurants for many years and who has a passion for cocktails and is currently a level one sommelier, you can see why they might say this. They're wrong, but you can see why they might say this. The sheer concept of a dream job is a tricky one. Personally, I'm not sure it even exists. For instance, I know that when I've dreamt of certain possibilities in my life, places that I've hoped to end up, it's not the work that I dream about. It's always some kind of gorgeous aftermath, the success of a job well done, where I get to reap the rewards of cash and admiration while I go on a much-deserved vacation, sipping wine on a veranda in some bucolic village in France or some other such place where dreams are made. The work part, well, that's just so much work. Who wants to dream of that? But if we must, yeah, there are better and worse jobs. Maybe by dream job, we mean simply an ideal out of the situation we find ourselves. Bills still need to be paid, and we need to fulfill our social contract by contributing to society something of value that can hopefully raise everyone up a little bit, all while allowing us to pocket some coin for our efforts. There's satisfaction in a job well done. Mental health demands that we work for it. And so if I can accomplish this by sitting down for a wine tasting in order to decide what bottles will next grace our cellar, it would seem a bit rich to complain that dream jobs are a farce because who likes to work? But dreams are, almost by definition, always just out of reach. The moment we hit our current reality, human nature begs us to strive for something more. It's a rare person who declares that they've accomplished all their goals and they're now just done. And I think this is the bigger problem with having a dream job. Not with dreaming of a dream job, but with having one. Reality is always a bit less than satisfying, which is in stark relief when you realize you have to go in an hour's early just to make a batched cocktail that won't even be ready for service that evening. And the freezer needs defrosting. And we're almost never done with juicing lemons, not to mention all the different syrups I need to keep track of so we don't run out of ingredients for the busy day ahead, when 20 people walk down at the same time, all looking for different cocktails that have their own unique process. if it was just about coming in and presenting bottles of Guy de Foyer champagne and to grateful guests and discussing its provenance from the Côte d'Or and how it's made from 100% Pinot Noir, and then noting the history of the beautiful building that the restaurant calls home. Well, there I go, just dreaming again. But it should be noted that I do have days where I get to literally do that dream scenario. We've done a few wine tastings in the restaurant recently as prizes for various silent auctions, and on these days, my job is to pick four wines, come in, and sit and discuss the wine with guests, all while sipping a bit of it myself. A long time ago, I considered being a teacher, but that never panned out. So these tasting sessions have been a way of scratching that itch, to impart knowledge onto curious and gradually more inebriated students. But since I seem to be full of sour grapes with this story, I can't help but realize that these days are easily the exception, not the rule, to my day-to-day life. Though, of course, this too feels unfair. Is it not a dream come true if it's temporary? Is it against the dream job code to have certain unwanted realities mixed into elements that you love? Is all this some pedantic mental exercise because I refuse to be satisfied? And even as I ask these questions, I know the answer is yes to all the above. Sure, the lemons constantly need to be juiced, but there's a zen-ness to the practice where I simply lose myself for a few moments while putting one lemon half after the other onto the juicer. My dopamine levels certainly spiked after thawing the freezer and once again had frostless walls. And the house-made syrups are a regular point of compliments from guests, many delighted by how delicious a syrup made from marigolds can actually be. So am I working my dream job? Sure. Maybe. I don't know. But if we choose to find satisfaction in these moments, however tedious, to make the things we love possible, then there's little point in striving for some dream job anyway, besides the fact that we can't stop dreaming, of course. And I say all this to tell you that my actual dream job is beloved playwright. Thank you.

0: Hi, I'm Scott Simon, host of Weekend Edition Saturday from NPR News. And I want to say happy anniversary to KAXE, celebrating 50 years of broadcasting to small towns and townships all across northern Minnesota, like Bagley, Bemidji, Hibbing, Cass Lake, Brainerd, and Grand Rapids. From the Boundary Waters to Red Lake to the Sac Sim Bog to the Chippewa National Forest and the headwaters of the Mississippi River, the land and waters of northern Minnesota are reflected in all that you do. Since 1976, KAXE has proven that world-class public media can grow from small towns and deep roots. 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
1: 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I'm Jennifer Barr. Coming up in just a few moments, we will have the Up North Report, local news from our region. 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Taking a look at current temperatures, it is 30 in Bemidji and 37 in Brainerd, 36 in Bagley. Hibbing reporting 23, and if you are in Hibbing and you feel that is inaccurate, please let me know, or if it is. I would love to know if you are that much colder than the rest of the area this morning. Text me at 218-326-1234. There could be some patchy frost out there right now and increasing clouds today. Highs 59 to 62, light and variable winds this morning, then becoming south, gusting up to 15 miles per hour. Chance of showers early tonight and mostly cloudy. Lows 45 to 50, and tomorrow should be partly to mostly sunny. Highs in the upper 60s to low 70s. Variable winds gusting up to 20. And our lows tomorrow night near 45, and for Wednesday, sunny with highs in the low to mid 60s. Ahead on the Monday morning show, we will have events up north at about 7:20, and then what we're reading with Tammy Bobrowski at 7:45. Today, Tammy talks with Scott Hawkins about Blacktail, his long-awaited second novel. In the 8 o'clock hour, we're going to hear about a few local events, the Angel of Hope Vigil happening tomorrow evening in Grand Rapids, and the 100-plus Women Care Itasca event, which is happening a week from today. It's time for the Up North Report.
2: For KAXE News, I'm Larissa Donovan with the Up North Report. Larger planning efforts continue in states like Minnesota about meeting future electricity demand. Federal energy officials and the Minnesota Department of Commerce gathered in Malacca on Thursday to monitor progress on substation upgrades by East Central Energy. It's getting new advanced sensor technology and other features to increase capacity. The Department of Energy's Katie Hariza says the timing couldn't be better given all the challenges that lie ahead.
3: Increasing demand that we have to meet, but also ensuring that the grid is secure from terrible storms or even cyber attacks.
2: ECE is an electric cooperative serving 70,000 members in Minnesota and western Wisconsin. The project received more than $1 million in state and federal funding. Speakers noted the work being done in this region underscores the importance of community preparedness around the country. Energy policy in the U.S. currently faces a rockier political landscape, but Minnesota is moving forward with plans for 100% carbon-free electricity by 2040. Mille Lacs Mayor Dave Dillon says a stronger regional power grid doesn't just keep the lights on for his residents.
4: We are all connected. What affects us in Mille Lacs can affect the neighboring communities, businesses, emergency services, and the regional economy.
2: Leaders promoting these upgrades often mention protecting customers from extreme weather events. It's a threat scientists often note as climate change effects become more prominent in Minnesota. The cooperative says getting grant money removes additional cost pressures for members, given the need to adapt with improved infrastructure. Thanks to Minnesota News Connection for this story. Property owners in St. Louis County can now get alerts to help with early fraud detection. Stella Mayeroff has more.
5: The St. Louis County Recorder's Department now offers Property Watch, a free service that notifies owners if their property is targeted by fraudsters. Those who sign up for the service will receive an automated email alert when a document is recorded using their name or property tax identification number. Mary Garnis is the county's Director of Public Records and Property Valuation.
6: Where this is particularly important is if there's something that a property owner is not aware of that is happening and they can respond quickly.
5: This can occur in deed fraud, when scammers forge ownership documents that falsely suggest property was sold or transferred to a scammer. To date, there have been no reported instances of deed fraud in St. Louis County. However, cases in other places have made headlines in recent months. That prompted the Recorder's Department to implement Property Watch. Garnis says the service isn't a means of preventing fraud. Instead, it keeps owners informed, offering early notice and a head start in responding when something goes awry. Property owners can sign up for Property Watch online or visit any of St. Louis County's Recorder's offices in Duluth, Virginia, Hibbing, Ely, or Cook for in-person assistance. Stella Mayerhoff, Report for America Corps member with KAXE News.
2: A Moose Lake area doctor was recently installed president of the Minnesota Medical Association. Dr. Dania Camp of Sturgeon Lake is the 160th physician to hold the title. Camp practices family medicine as the physician owner of Gateway Family Health Clinic in Moose Lake, where she has practiced for 22 years. She also works rural emergency room shifts in Grand Marais and Two Harbors on the weekends. The Minnesota Medical Association says Camp has been active with the organization since joining in 2012, serving on its board of trustees and on several committees. The group is a nonprofit association representing physicians, residents, and medical students. KAXC's voter guide for the 2026 election is live. Over the past several weeks, we've reached out to more than 800 candidates on both sides of the ballot, formatting and fact-checking their responses into a handcrafted voter guide. The guide covers all the different districts in northern Minnesota, from who will represent us on Capitol Hill, all the way to school board and township elections. Find out more at kaxc.org/election guide. That's it for the Up North Report. Find more of our stories and photos at kaxc.org. From the KAXC News Desk, I'm Larissa Donovan, telling the stories of northern Minnesota through local news.
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1: That is the Up North Report, and you can find more local news stories at kaxc.org and hear the latest edition of the Up North Report today at 5:30 during All Things Considered here on KAXE. It is the Monday morning show, 6 minutes after 7 o'clock. I'm Jennifer Barr with Heidi Holton.
8: Good morning. It is a beautiful, crisp, very foggy morning. I watched, it was foggy over the Mississippi River, over the bridge that I travel over, so much so that it almost appeared as I was driving in that I was driving into mountains. I was like, whoa, this is cool. It was not mountains, but it was very evocative, and then it was gone.
1: Mm.
8: You know, I was out of it. It was a very isolated Mississippi River fog, you know. We all know about that one.
1: Right.
8: But yeah, it's a beautiful fall morning. Things are changing out there, that's for sure.
1: Yeah, and the sun is just coming up, and looks like some areas were definitely below freezing overnight. Hibbing reporting 23 degrees right now. At one point it said 30, and then it went back to 23, so I'm not sure where we're at in Hibbing, and to put a call out, Hibbing folks, let me know how cold it really is there. 36 in Bagley, 37 in Brainerd, and it is 30 in Bemidji, 34 in Grand Rapids.
8: Yeah, I had 37 as I was driving in. So okay. Who knows on numbers?
1: Yeah.
8: Because you don't know when they submit these and all
1: and it depends
8: kind of stuff.
1: Where they're doing the reading. And
8: but approximately, yes.
1: Yeah.
8: Hope you, it isn't so, such a hard frost. I'm hoping I didn't take my plants in yet. I have my house plants. They spend the summer out on the deck. So, but it's a spider plant and it's.
1: I put half my geraniums in the garage and left half of them out doing a little science experiment.
8: Oh, nice. Nice. I shouldn't say this out loud, but I don't love some of my house plants. So I wouldn't be that upset.
1: Okay.
8: Something happened. We would like to thank ICTV for their support, providing information for and about Itasca County on Apple TV, Roku, and watch ICTV.org.
1: 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Coming up at about 7:20, we'll have Events Up North, a closer look at what's going on throughout the region. Right now, we continue with Morning Edition.
9: It's Morning Edition from NPR News. I'm Amy Martinez in Culver City, California.
10: And I'm Michelle Martin in Washington, D.C. Good morning. A new Supreme Court term begins today with a case about the reach of state power. Boulder, Colorado is suing two big energy companies, arguing they deceived people about the harms of fossil fuels and contributed to disasters that cost Boulder a lot of time and money. The case could have ramifications far beyond climate. NPR's Carrie Johnson reports.
11: In 2018, Boulder County slapped the giant energy companies Suncor and ExxonMobil with a lawsuit. Boulder argued the companies and a trade group knew decades ago that fossil fuels would hurt the environment, raising the risk of floods, extreme heat, and wildfires. 3 years later, in late December 2021, the Marshall Fire swept across the state.
12: 90-mile-an-hour winds that burned over 1,000 homes in 6 hours.
11: Daryl McCool left her home southeast of Boulder so fast she couldn't remember whether she locked the front door. As it turned out, that didn't matter.
12: There's basically nothing left. A 2,000-degree fire burns everything. Like, coins were melted, bicycles melted.
11: The historic 1901 house where she raised her son had turned to ash. McCool spent years helping her neighbors file insurance papers and apply for grants to rebuild their homes. Now she tries to educate people about the human cost of climate change. Corey Rede-White is legal director at the Center for Climate Integrity. It supports communities trying to hold oil companies responsible for environmental harms.
13: This case represents whether or not we believe as a society that corporations should be held to the same standards that all of us are, right? If you know you're going to cause harm and you don't tell someone, then you should help clean up that harm.
11: Boulder's lawsuit has not gone to trial. It's still in the early stages in the Colorado court system. But the energy companies are asking the U.S. Supreme Court to throw out the case now. The companies say only the federal government has the power and expertise to grapple with something as big as climate change. To let Boulder's case proceed, they say, would have huge implications. Todd Zawicki is a professor at the Scalia Law School at George Mason University.
14: This is about whether a bunch of hippies and rich hippies in Boulder County are allowed to dictate environment and energy policy to the entire rest of the world.
11: Exxon referred a reporter to their court filings. Suncor did not respond. The Trump administration is siding with the energy companies, arguing global warming is a global issue. Sai Prakash is a law professor at the University of Virginia.
15: Essentially, Boulder claims that Colorado can reach around the United States, the entirety of the United States, and to my mind, regulate production

0: court allowed Arizona to continue using this kind of form while the litigation continues. So that is a sign that, you know, there are at least five justices who are predisposed to allow Arizona to use it. And then the second is whether or not Arizona, with a policy that would remove non-citizens from the voter rolls, violates a federal voting law that creates what's called a quiet period, that in 90 days before an election, a federal election, states can't do mass purges of voters. And the idea that there's just not enough time for people to figure out that they've been taken off the list and then register again. And the Arizona's argument is that these people shouldn't be voters in the first place because they're not eligible to vote. And so that is, you know, these are both issues that aren't going to affect, obviously, the midterm elections, but could have a big impact not only in Arizona, but in other states in the 2028 elections.
1: One more thing really quick, Amy. President Trump told Time magazine he regretted nominating Justices Gorsuch, Kavanaugh, and Barrett because they vote against him too often. I don't think I should have to ask this question, but here goes. Do comments like that have any impact on the justices?
0: I'm not sure that they have much of an impact on the justices themselves. I think they would at least tell us that they decide the cases based on how they think the law dictates they should come out. But, you know, they're certainly not helpful in this climate of overheated rhetoric about the Supreme Court and federal judges in particular.
1: Amy Howe is the co-founder of SCOTUS Blog. Amy, thanks.
0: Thank you.
2: If Maine, that's where Republican Senator Susan Collins has held her seat for nearly 30 years.
1: Our colleague Leila Fadel has traveled 700 miles across the state talking to farmers hit by high diesel prices.
3: There's a lot of things happening up here, and just a lot of people forget about us up here.
1: Also, loggers anxious about trade wars with Canada.
4: So this is a business of people with grit, and right now is a tough time.
1: And people just struggling to get by.
5: My electric bill is so high, it's higher than my mortgage payment.
2: Tomorrow, Leila will take us to the people and places across the battleground state of Maine that will determine which way this election will go.
6: It's Maine, and it's autumn, the birches have...
2: This is NPR News.
7: It is 7:20. You're listening to the Monday Morning Show here on People Powered KAXE. I'm Jennifer Barr with Heidi Holton. We did get a text from Cotton. They said it is 27 in Cotton, and this was about 10 minutes ago, but we hit a low of 23. We have the heater in with the tomatoes, and all of our potted plants went into the garage last night. Everything else is covered, and our fingers are crossed. All right.
8: There you go. We'd love to hear from you this morning. You can tell us the temperature. You can tell us how the weekend was. You can text 218-326-1234. Looks like we'll see highs today, though, in the upper 50s to low 60s with light and variable winds this morning, then gusting up to 15 miles an hour out of the south. Slight chance of showers early tonight, mostly cloudy, lows 45 to 50. And tomorrow, Tuesday, partly to mostly sunny, highs in the upper 60s to low 70s.
7: Yeah, looking ahead into the extended forecast, our overnight lows are probably not going to be this cold again for the rest of the week at least.
8: Okay.
7: So, yeah. So if you still have those flowers, they'll probably be okay for a while.
8: Yes, there you go. We'll have some best wishes coming up about 7:30 today, and then our staff librarian brings us what we're reading, Tammy Bobrowski. We're hearing from Scott Hawkins about Blacktail. It's his long-awaited second novel. I found a kind of fun book I've been reading this weekend. Of course, am I going to be able to remember the name of it? I had told you about one, I think, that, you know, how sometimes you find an author and you're like, oh, they have a whole bunch of other ones. So mm-hmm. You know you can go back. I'm getting to it. It is the author is Ruth Hogan, and I had read The Keeper of Lost Things was the book I read before. This one is called The Phoenix Ballroom, and it's just an interesting story of a woman. We meet her as her husband has passed away, so she's a widower and not sure what to do with herself and in England, so then it always makes it a little more interesting somehow.
7: Mm-hmm.
8: And her son wants to hire her a granny nanny.

0: Okay.
1: And she doesn't think she needs a granny nanny. And he, in the meantime, is going to France with his wife and leaving his son, you know, like a, not even a middle schooler, to go to boarding school. But grandma decides to keep him at her house instead of going to boarding school. And okay. So, you know, it's one of those found families is how they describe it. And mm-hmm. Really interesting stuff of a nearby building that has like a homeless shelter and a church that helps people. But up on the second floor, there's a ballroom. And that's where she had met her husband. She was a dance instructor and she hadn't been there in years. So it's kind of about the building and the people that went in and out of there.
0: Okay.
1: So it was kind of fun.
0: Yeah. I just finished a book. I think I talked about it with Andrew last week, called Totally and Completely Fine by Alessa Sussman. And I was kind of wavering if I wanted to finish it because it wasn't quite hitting. I did power through and finish it and it was fine.
1: Oh, boy.
0: Totally and completely fine, in fact.
1: It's too bad you had that title.
0: You know, might like it. But the thing is, when like reading a little bit after the fact, there was actually a book before it that featured her brother that kind of set up some of this, you know, story. It's like one of those that's kind of a connected thing, but you don't have to read the other book, but it might be actually kind of helpful if you do.
1: Yeah.
0: And it maybe would have made a little bit more sense, some of the storylines, if it was like, oh, this was already in a book about...
1: Right.
0: You know, from her brother's perspective, because he was a kind of a major character in this. But anyway, did finish.
1: If you had
0: keeping track at home.
1: Yeah. If you had really liked it, you would have thought, I'm going to go back. But it doesn't sound like you're going to go back.
0: I might, because the reviews I've read say that other book was a lot better.
1: Oh, okay.
0: So I might, because it was pretty good writing. Just the story was falling a little flat and there wasn't a lot of chemistry between the romantic leads, you know.
1: Mm. Okay. But not spicy enough for you.
0: Well, there was spice, but there was just like, there wasn't any reason behind it. You know?
1: Oh, yeah. No, you I know? Yeah.
0: Like, why?
1: This one, too, has, I found this in both of these books. Like, there's parts of it that I find so charming, but then this other element is in there that I'm like, you could have just taken that out. Like, this one, every once in a while, there's a chapter from the point of view of a crow.
0: Oh.
1: I'm like, But midway through reading about the crow, and it'd be really short chapters. I think it's a metaphor. I think the crow is a guy. I don't know. But it really doesn't need this. I guess maybe I'll know by the end, right? If it needed this or not.
0: It might come together.
1: Yes, but it seems a little... I don't know when you get pulled out of a story, when you're like, when you get a feeling of like, this author is trying to do this, you know you're not fully into the story. Mm-hmm. You know what I mean? If you're thinking about that part of it. But that's okay. It was a fun reading weekend. I had a great time watching the WNBA this weekend.
0: So who are you rooting for now?
1: Well, I want the underdogs, of course. And the Golden State Valkyries yesterday, they beat Las Vegas Aces, and Aces are powerhouses. It's Asia Wilson and Chelsea Gray that have been in the league forever, and they're just dominating. And Golden State Valkyries it's only their second year in the league, and they just played so well. So we'll see what happens at the next game, though, because Las Vegas is very good. So,
0: are we still in the first round, or have we gone on to the second round?
1: We're in the second round.
0: Okay.
1: And the... same thing happened with the New York Liberty, who beat the Minnesota Lynx. So of course, you don't want them to win.
0: No,
1: absolutely not. Atlanta Dream beat them, so that was kind of nice. So I don't know for sure, but I don't think Atlanta has won a championship, and definitely the Valkyries haven't. But Vegas and New York have won multiple ones, so it'd be really cool, I think, if one of those two won. But still good basketball to see. So I was out for First Friday, and a lot of people were stopping me to see if I was okay with the Minnesota Lynx. But we were commiserating and talking about how great the basketball was. And then I got a text last night from John Latimer, too. He was agreeing there's been some good basketball. We're motoring on.
0: Oh, very good. All right, now it is time for Events Up North, a closer look at some of the events happening across northern Minnesota this week.
1: The Friends of the Brainerd Public Library are continuing their Brown Bag author series today at noon. Jan Payne is going to be talking about her latest thriller, Changing Woman's Hair, set on the Navajo Nation. Light refreshments will be served, or you can bring your own lunch.
0: And the Grand Rapids Garden Club meets tonight, 6 o'clock, at United Methodist Church. Sarah Nickel will talk about how to transform traditional landscapes into low-maintenance, ecologically rich spaces.
1: Tamarack Water Alliance has their monthly Zoom meeting. 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
0: And it's a celebration of nations at Central Lakes College in Brainerd this Wednesday, 3 to 7. The event features a variety of live performances, cultural crafts, and a selection of food trucks. 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
1: And Brainerd Community Education is inviting you to Choose Kindness. It's an event at Forest View Middle School this Thursday, October 8th, from 5:30 to 7:30. 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
0: The Itasca campus of Minnesota North College in Grand Rapids hosts a discussion on banned books this Thursday, 6:30 in the McMahon Student Center. Hear readings from banned books and explore an art exhibit.
1: And you can explore the night sky at the Saks Zim Bog near Meadowlands on Friday, October 9th. 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
0: And it's the Big Fork Hoedown on Saturday, 3 to 4:30 at Big Fork City Hall. 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
0: And the Buck Lake Improvement Club has their monthly brunch buffet at the Buck Lake Community Center. That's 12 miles north of Nashwauk this Sunday from 9 to noon. 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
1: 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And I know someone who uses that every week to decide I'm going to go to one thing going on.
0: Yeah.
1: So it is a good way to kind of get out. It gets real easy to stay home, especially as things get a little bit cooler, which is totally a fine choice. I make that choice a lot, but there are really fun things to do to get out.
0: Yeah, and you know, in that Events Up North, I try to cover a wide variety of areas. KAXC's signal goes far and wide, so try to hit all of those areas, and there's usually a lot happening.
1: So. Speaking of far and wide, the election guide available for the midterms is at kaxc.org, and they go even further than what the KAXC listening area is. And that is due to there's not much local media that would cover some of those local elections. And so you can find so many different things and get informed before you get out to vote. You can vote now, but election day is on November 3rd.
0: Yeah, all the way from township level to governor race, the Senate race, and your local school boards, even hospital boards are on there. They contacted over 800 candidates for this guide. So
1: yeah, and we were talking to Megan on Thursday, Megan Buffington, our reporter, and she was saying how they realized last year at this time, I don't think they had information about governor's races or statewide races because they figured people can get that information other places. But we wanted to have all of it in one spot, and we asked different questions than other media might ask. So it's all there for you.
0: Yeah. Also, KAXC is partnering with Lakeland PBS for Debate Night. That's a series of debates with Minnesota House and Senate candidates, and that is all of this week. Panelists will include KAXC reporters Megan Buffington and Emma Crabb. You can find a full schedule of those debates and how to watch at kaxc.org.
1: There's also a really interesting essay. We're also partnering with a nonprofit called Majority in the Middle. Shannon Watson provided an essay to us about why it matters if nonpartisan local offices, they stay nonpartisan, why it matters at the local level, and what could happen if it got overly politicized. And I was seeing over the weekend some people saying that there was some push to claim a party, you know, for these local offices. And it becomes less about, I think it's what everybody is gets a little chagrined. Is that the right way to, a lighter way by, but that, you know, when you get elected into office, you serve the people of wherever you represent, not just the people you voted for. And I think on the local level is where you really, really see it. So to keep it nonpartisan is really important. And we had heard from some local officials who really appreciated that.
0: Good.
1: Essay.
0: Good. We got a text from Laura in Grand Rapids who said she is loving the KAXE Book Club book this month. It is based in Japan and so fun. It's called The Convenience Store by the Sea by Sunoko Mashita.
1: Oh my gosh.
0: And
1: I might need to read
0: Laura
1: that one.
0: Laura said it's a friends becomes family book.
1: Sounds oh, I good. Love that. And yeah. Convenience stores are the best thing ever in Japan. They have such good food.
0: Yeah.
1: Fish, fresh fish, like rice balls and all this cool stuff you wouldn't expect. Yeah.
0: Yeah. If you want information on the KAXE Book Club, you can contact Penny Holcomb. We meet both at KAXE in Grand Rapids, KBXE in Bemidji, and I don't have the exact dates in front of me, but it's every month. And there's also a Zoom option if you can't make it in person. So you can email pholcomb@kaxe.org.
1: That's right. It is, are we getting ready for best wishes?
0: We are getting very ready for that. But first, I did want to throw out Kari Hedlund's request line theme. Kari is hosting Headwaters at 9 o'clock.
1: Okay.
0: And she wants your song request about winning.
1: Whoa. Okay. Winning.
0: I'm thinking of a Glenn Hansard song, Winner's Circle or Winner's something. And I can't, I'd have to do a little searching to recall the exact title, but...
1: Right. And
0: that's
1: I see
0: what came to mind first.
1: And we have a question of the week.
0: We do.
1: About homecoming traditions at your school.
0: You're looking at me like you got nothing.
1: I only heard homecoming. I was kind of coming in and out of a room when you first mentioned it this morning. And I thought you were asking like if you were part of the homecoming court. And well, I was like, what? I was not. Of course I was not.
0: You know, part of it. Maybe yes. Maybe somebody was and they'd love to tell us about that. Mm-hmm. I certainly was not. But congrats to Marissa Anderson. She was a good pick for our homecoming queen.
1: Oh, okay. Yeah, Jenny Bircher was ours. Now Gunsberry. She was also a great pick.
0: Yeah.
1: And part of my friend group. So that was
0: cool. Oh, nice.
1: That was kind of cool.
0: Yeah.
1: I don't remember. Oh, yeah. It's not coming to me who the king was, but it was always a lot. I thought the best part of homecoming was being in the marching band because it just made
0: fun.
1: It all the more exciting. And, you know, I played saxophone in the marching band and I got to sit next to the boy that I had a crush on and, you know, those crisp nights. And sometimes you just, in the fall, I get a sniff of that feeling of fall, of like being at a high school football game.
0: Yeah.
1: You know, being kind of cold, but having to get out there and do some crazy shenanigans to Lionel Richie all night long, you know.
0: Well, we didn't have marching band, but we had pep band where we sat in the stands and it could be kind of tricky with that colder weather playing those instruments.
1: Sure could. There was a lot of not great things in tune in marching. And especially we would play at hockey games too.
0: Mm.
1: It was a little off, but. Yeah. It's okay. The pep was there, and that's what you need when you're in high school to keep the athletes going. So tell us about homecoming traditions at your school. We had Powder Puff. I did do that.
0: Okay.
1: You know Powder Puff?
0: I do know Powder Puff. I think we had it. I did not participate, but yeah. And we always had this huge pep fest on the Friday of homecoming that, of course, the pep band played at. And there was a tradition of the senior football players' moms would come out and do some kind of dance routine that was designed to embarrass their sons.
1: Wow. All right.
0: Yeah. And then toilet paper between the juniors and seniors. Your house would get hit if you were a junior or a senior, and you would probably be going out to toilet paper houses too.
1: Did you do that?
0: I did.
1: Whoa, Jennifer. A
0: couple times. Yeah.
1: Wow. I never toilet papered anybody. Huh? I did not know you had that rebel part of you.
0: Well, it was one of those everybody's doing it kind of thing.
1: Well,
0: And it's still happening in New London Spicer. My mom, in fact, said the other day, she said, I think the girl down the street is a junior, but I'm not sure. We'll see if her house gets toilet paper.
1: Do Did you have a tradition where you went to school, homecoming tradition? You can text in your story to 218-326-1234.
0: Okay, now it is time for best wishes.
1: We do our best to wish our friends and neighbors happy birthday and happy anniversary. We're going to start with yesterday, where we have one anniversary. Sally and Dave Hagman, hope you have had a great 46th wedding anniversary from Grand Rapids.
0: And Nancy and Mike Brill, happy 53rd to you today in St. Paul.
1: Tim Lundorf turns 71 from Bemidji. Happy birthday, Tim.
0: And Eliana Dory turns 15 today in Grand Rapids.
1: Pete Marshall is 66 from Bovee.
0: And Peggy Marshall, 68 in Grand Rapids.
1: Nice. Karen Eichens is 55 from Nevis.
0: And Pablo Ronnie is 77 today in Cass Lake. We hope you all have a great day. We're going to hear some new music now. This is Danielle Ponder.

0: That is Danielle Ponder, Sun and Moon, new music from her forthcoming album, Everything Has Changed. It's the Monday Morning Show on KAXM, Jennifer Barr with Heidi Holton. 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
1: Jennifer said that Kari Hedlund is our host for Headwaters today. That is true. And at 1 o'clock, we've got David John hosting On the River and DJ Ben Frankenstein tonight at 7 o'clock. Should be a great day, as always, of programming here on People Powered KAXE.
0: And remember, Kari's request line theme for this Monday is songs about winning. And I did look up that Glenn Hansard song. It's called Winning Streak.
1: Okay. There we go.
0: So we want your suggestions as well. 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
0: It's time now for our daily dose of phenology, the rhythmic biological nature of events as they relate to climate. 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
2: On today's date, October 5th, 2012, common milkweed seeds were seen blowing about. The pods formed in mid-summer, probably around the end of July, first part of August, and they swell, and they are lovely green. They're even edible at one point if you catch them young enough. And then the pods begin to get harder and turn a kind of a tan color as they dry. And at some point in September, they're going to split open. But the seeds won't be ready to be released at that point. It's not until this time in October and later in October, and other years it's been as late as the 20th of October, before I've seen milkweed seeds floating around. So watch the milkweeds and watch for those big seeds to be floating. They have a large seed, a large brown seed on that big white appendage or parachute. So it's pretty easy to see them when they begin to blow about. But just the fact that the pods have split does not mean that the seeds are going to be flying about.
0: That is our daily phenology. You can tune in tomorrow morning at 7:20 for John Latimer's latest observations. Plus, we'll hear student phenology reports at about 6:45.
1: Mm-hmm. We already got some in on Friday, especially the Prairie Creek Community School from Northfield. So last week, I think we had at least six. No, do we have eight reports? Something like that. So this is the hot time of students noticing things and people.
0: Yeah, and the people. Classrooms have, got getting going on this as they've, kind of they're into their school year a bit now and they're getting their routines established and everything. So
1: yeah, in fact, you can, if you're someone who's a teacher or maybe, we have one person that kind of runs a phenology club for the school after school, who's a volunteer. So if you're someone like that or you're homeschooling, you can learn how to teach nature and phenology. There's a free workshop coming up with John Latimer, also Charlie Mitchell, and the Jeffers Foundation. It is on Saturday, October 24th from 8 to 4 at St. Joseph's Catholic School in Grand Rapids. It's free, but there is a limit of 30 participants. Register at jeffersfoundation.org.
0: Yeah, it's looking out the window here at KAXE, we've got some birch trees and things, and they're still looking pretty green. Mm-hmm. But overall, I would say in Grand Rapids, leaves have been, it's pretty peak.
1: I think so, too. I think we're kind of getting, I'm really glad. I thought we were going to get them all blown off yesterday, but we didn't. Mm-hmm. And it's still amazing, but I do think probably what, Saturday or yesterday were probably the peak, but there's still a lot to see and it's just gorgeous out there. It's one of those things I you're driving around going, oh my God, how did I not pay attention to this when I went the other direction, you know? So yeah, it's get outside. There's still, the weather's great. I went for a nice long walk and was looking at the canopy of leaves, and that was really nice yesterday.
0: Yeah.
1: Along with, we made our apple cider yesterday with the help of some really industrious kids who came over and helped us out. So I didn't have to do a lot of the work. So that was nice. I cleaned up, though.
0: Okay. Well, you did something.
1: Yes. So. And I kept the little one occupied. We played some card games he made up in the other room. There's no way that was a real card game. He won everyone.
0: Well, that sounds like a lot of fun. And since you cleaned up, you know, you can say you were part of the cider making.
1: I was,
0: sure,
1: yeah.
0: For sure.
1: Yep.
0: This isn't a little red hen situation, so.
1: Why was everyone saying little red hen? Were you there, Jennifer? This is crazy.
0: Were they too?
1: They were saying that
0: really?
1: To me. And then I'm sitting with he's in first grade out in the living room, and we can hear what's going on in the kitchen. But, you know, one came out when they had the first batch and gave one to him, not to me. And mm-hmm. I was like, a little glass of it. And I was like, huh? And they're like, Tom's yelling, she didn't help yet. This little red hen. And then I hear the girls going, little red hen. And then I look at, and I say, what, little red hen, what are they talking about? And then, you know, my card companion told me the whole story of little red hen. I'd forgotten.
0: Yeah, well, little red hen is actually the one doing all the work. So you weren't like little red hen, but as long as everybody did something.
1: Right, but they didn't realize I was going to clean up, so
0: oh,
1: yeah.
0: Sure.
1: But I'll get plenty of cider. But it was just funny. Everyone in the house was talking about it.
0: I used to love that story. It is the Monday Morning Show on KAXC. I'm Jennifer Barr with Heidi Holton, and it is time for What We're Reading.
1: Speaking of stories.
0: Produced by Tammy Bobrowski. Today, Tammy talks with Scott Hawkins about Blacktail, his long-awaited second novel.
3: In 2015, Scott Hawkins, a system administration tech guy and professed writing hobbyist, burst onto the fantasy fiction scene with his dark but original and compelling debut, The Library at Mount Char. Now, over 10 years later, Scott has finally published his second book. It's a dark tale of revenge from the perspective of a wolf. It's called Blacktail. In our What We're Reading conversation, Scott Hawkins tells us about this new novel, explains the 10 years between books, and we get to hear about his four-legged writing companions. So Scott, if you will indulge me, I am a huge fan of your previous book, your debut, which was The Library at Mount Char, published in 2015. It's about a woman, Carolyn, and her siblings who were adopted when they were children by a man known as Father and raised on ancient ways. He has old books in his library that may hold the secrets of his power because Father, they suspect, might be God or a god. He disappears and there's a battle to take his place. And so I remember reading this book when it came out. And first of all, being just blown away by the story. And also by realizing that this was your debut novel, I remember like reading this and thinking, I can't believe this is a debut novel. The storytelling and the writing was so good. And then we wait over 10 years for your next book, which we're going to talk about. It's called Blacktail. Can you walk us down the path from The Library at Mount Char to Blacktail?
4: Sure. I mean, part of it is probably I just got a little cocky. I figured I'd made it through, you know, I think it's pretty common for a writer to get, you know, first novel out there and then the second and third and all that come easy. For whatever reason, I didn't. The ones I came up with, nobody really liked. I wrote, I think, three novels in two and a half, three, depending on how you count it. The third one owed a lot to the second one. So two or three novels between Library at Mount Char and Blacktail, that were the two that were published. And really just nobody liked them. My wife, my agent, I don't think any of them made it far as the editorial stage, but nobody was really crazy about them. So I just, you know, after at some point, you've just got to like say, okay, it's not working and move on to the next one. So I did that three times. Then finally I went to Blacktail and I figured, well, all this, fresh from scratch isn't working. So I dusted off a very old short story that, again, had never seen the light of day, called Blacktail, that was like 20 years old, but I felt like it had some legs, and I kind of fleshed it out, and here we are.
3: Yeah, let's get into Blacktail. It is the title of your new book. It is also the main character's name. Can you tell us who is Blacktail?
4: Blacktail is a relatively ordinary wolf, at least to start with, from the North Woods. The last little patch of the North Woods, I always kind of pictured it as either very northern Canada or maybe the Siberian taiga somewhere. Never really specified. And he is beset by a series of tragedies, both brought on by men. And finally he decides, okay, enough is enough. I'm going to go and get rid of these guys. This is too much, so he decides to go out and kill everybody. And obviously that's not terribly practical, but his ambitions catch the attention of a witch named Old Kitty Mother, who is herself a house cat. And she sets him on the path of the sleeping forest god, who might have be able to help in this mission. So that's kind of the synopsis, or the preface, I guess.
3: There is quite a bit of violence in this book. Blacktail, we'll get into that. Blacktail, like you said, has a set of tragedies that kind of start him off on this path. And then his quest grows larger and larger in scale. So do you consider Blacktail a hero or a villain, or a combination, or neither?
4: Ooh, tough call. One of the things, kind of one of the underlying things I was kicking around in this book is that the morality of animals wouldn't necessarily be the same as the morality of humans. So, I mean, clearly from the human standpoint, he's the bad guy. From the animal standpoint, my thinking is that, I don't know where people stand on the religious question, but my feeling is that a lot of what counts as commandments in the Bible and, other religions are effectively just what works best for humanity as a whole. Don't kill and so forth. These are all, moral things. And I think animal morality would be necessarily a little bit different from that. The don't kill obviously is for people is don't kill other people, because we're pretty routine about killing animals. And the animals, why not? Why wouldn't they be the same way in reverse, mirror image? I think he's, depending on where you're sitting, he's either a hero or a villain.
3: Yeah, that makes sense. You just mentioned religion, and both Blacktail and your previous book, The Library at Mount Char, introduces us to multiple gods, the possibility of more than one god. There's Forest God in Blacktail, that is who Blacktail is trying to evoke. His mission is to find the forest god. There are other gods that pop up. So can you speak more to the role of religion and or mythology in your two stories?
4: Oh, gosh. Well, I mean, it's very much something I grew up on, both religion and mythology. I was raised in a very religious household, and a lot of my reading material had to do with, Greek myths, Roman myths, other cultures. And it's something I've always maintained an interest in. So that just tends to color everything I write, I guess. Mm-hmm.
1: This is What We're Reading, and we're talking with writer Scott Hawkins. Scott is the author of the 2015 dark fantasy, The Library at Mount Char. His new book is about a wolf who sets out on an epic journey of revenge. It's called Blacktail.
3: So both of these novels, The Library at Mount Char and Events, Things, Plot Points That Turn Violent. And I'm surprised because I didn't see them coming necessarily. So there's kind of a shock element to it. I'm wondering if you can speak to trying to stay true to the story that you want to tell, this really kind of original story, even if it means being unconventional, maybe pushing readers outside their comfort zone.
4: For Blacktail in particular, and I guess to a certain extent for Library at Mount Char, I was just writing what I felt like would actually happen were such events to actually occur. I mean, the wolf, he's going to do wolf stuff. They're not, he's angry. He's, and he can't really negotiate with them and, deliver a stern warning. It's teeth or nothing, essentially. Similarly with Library at Mount Char, I've noticed that people, regular human beings who get what amounts to arbitrary amounts of wealth and power tend to be a little cavalier in their treatment of others. And this was just kind of at the next level up from that. Mount Char was at the level up from that. So that's kind of where that came from.
3: I've read that your other gig or your main gig is as a software engineer. Is
4: Well, yeah, I used to be software engineer.
3: used to
4: These
3: be
4: days,
3: okay.
4: I'm more. It's more systems administration and kind of AWS management and that kind of thing. Amazon Web Services for those not dealing with it every day. So I manage a fairly large server farm of around 200 servers and keep the applications on it fed and happy. But other people do the actual development.
3: So is writing a second career for you, or were you always a writer?
4: I would go hobby. I mean, I've been doing it. So before Mount Char, I also had, I think, three novels that didn't take off. I've just been doing it since I was, I don't know, 14 or so. And it's, the same way other people like collect stamps or watch sports or NASCAR or whatever. This is my thing. I just do it to relax after work.
3: Oh, you're so fortunate to be able to do that and be successful at it too.
4: Yeah, no, believe me when I say no one was more surprised than me.
3: In Blacktail, we get an array of forest animals. Obviously the wolf, all kinds of lynx and chipmunks and squirrels and cats and dogs along the way. So it's really it,

0: in a way, there's the Stark theme through the book, but there's also this kind of fun element of meeting these animals and seeing the world from their eyes. So I read that you had several four-legged writing companions for this book. Do you want to tell us about them?
1: I had so I worked well. I'm kind of a sucker for strays. Step one, I started working my former boss's wife, and to a lesser extent, my boss himself were involved in an animal rescue, and I ended up taking a couple of fosters, some of whom found other homes, others of whom did not. So I ended up with more dogs. So yeah, I've always had a lot of dogs in the house until actually fairly recently. They were all my recent pack of seven. They were all about the same age, and they all died within a few months of each other. So I'm currently dogless. I'm still kind of mourning the last of them, honestly. But I'll probably get another one in the near future.
0: Did any of these animals make it into the book?
1: Yes, they all did.
0: Oh.
1: Well, all of them. Okay, so Renren was an actual name of one of my dogs, although she had very little to do with the dog in the story. The dog who was left to starve, oops, a little bit of a spoiler there, was also similar to Renren. My Renren was left to starve by a neighbor down the street from me. So I give her some food, and then from then on, she's my dog. I actually did live with a half wolf for a while, which was an experience. He was definitely not a dog. You could tell different. He had different personality traits from a dog, and he was very big. You don't really get the full sense of how. I mean, I guess he maybe not have been the size of a full-bred wolf, but he was big. He was like 120 pounds and could lay his head on the kitchen table if he wanted something to eat, or share dinner with you. So yeah, I mean, to a greater or lesser degree, they all probably colored the story.
0: Great. I have a dog myself, and domestic, obviously, like a golden doodle. So
1: Oh yeah.
0: the most harmless breed of dogs, I think,
1: I heard
0: out
1: they're
0: there.
1: really good dogs, yeah.
0: They're okay, but she's
1: Oh yeah,
0: loyal.
1: okay. Ringing endorsement there.
0: When I walk her through the park, she stops really frequently, like every few steps to smell and mark up the place. But she's always smelling, and she takes her time smelling. And something you wrote in the book really, you allude to this action in your book as like poems in a way. So the scents are basically poems. And now that I've read your book, I like to consider my dog just being a really avid reader and maybe a poet of her own.
1: That's exactly what I was shooting for. Mine did the same thing when I was walking them.
0: That's writer Scott Hawkins. His new book is called Blacktail. It is not for the faint of heart, but it is so imaginative and well-crafted with a kind of beauty in its darkness. It's What We're Reading. I'm Tammy Bobrowski.
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3: Coming up at about 8:10 this morning, we're learning about a vigil to support families who are grieving the loss of a child. It's tomorrow night at Angel of Hope Park in Grand Rapids. We're looking at highs 59 to 62 across the region. Light and variable winds this morning, then coming from the south, gusting up to 15. Slight chance of showers early, mostly cloudy, lows 45 to 50 tonight.
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4: Live from NPR News in Washington, I'm Dave Mattingly. The British Navy says five oil tankers were struck in major waterways in the Middle East over the weekend. Commercial ship traffic in the Strait of Hormuz has been disrupted since the U.S. and Israel began attacking Iran more than 7 months ago. NPR's Hadil Al-Shalchi reports.
5: The United Kingdom Maritime Trade Operations Center, which is run by the British Navy, said a crew was safe and an investigation was underway after a commercial tanker reported explosions near the Bab el-Mandeb Strait. Bab el-Mandeb is an alternate waterway on the Red Sea used to transport oil. Saudi ships have been targeted there by the Iranian-backed Yemeni Houthi rebels. In separate incidents, four tankers were struck transiting the Strait of Hormuz on Saturday and Sunday, according to the British organization. One vessel suffered damage to its engine room. It was unclear who launched those attacks. Oil has been flowing more steadily in recent weeks as the U.S. military, which maintains a blockade of Iranian ports, guides vessels across the strait. It has yet to recover its pre-war mark. Hadil Al-Shalchi, NPR News, Istanbul.
4: Brazil is heading for a presidential runoff. The country's president, Luiz Inácio Lula da Silva, will face Flávio Bolsonaro, the son of Brazil's former far-right leader. Bolsonaro captured about 47% of the vote in yesterday's election. Lula received 45% of the vote. NPR's Kerry Kahn has more from Rio de Janeiro.
6: Flávio Bolsonaro did very well over Lula, losing ground in major states around the country. This was Flávio Bolsonaro's first national election, too. His father appointed him as the forebearer of the Bolsonaro conservative movement, and a lot of people were skeptical since he's seen as not as charismatic or skilled as his father. But he finished ahead of Lula and goes into the runoff with huge political momentum.
4: Brazil's presidential runoff is set for October 25th. Today marks the beginning of a new U.S. Supreme Court term. NPR's Kerry Johnson says the High Court will be examining a case about climate change stemming from a lawsuit in Boulder, Colorado.
7: Boulder says Suncor and ExxonMobil deceived the public about how fossil fuels contributed to global warming. And now the company should help cover costs the city and county have racked up to respond. The energy companies say this dispute is too big to leave to state courts to handle. They'll argue the issue is reserved for the federal government because of the structure of the U.S. Constitution. How the Supreme Court decides could short-circuit dozens of cases in the state courts worth billions of dollars. Legal experts say the case also could have implications for AI and other sweeping issues that cross state boundaries. Kerry Johnson, NPR News.
4: This year's Nobel Prize in Physiology or Medicine is supposed to be announced within the hour. This is NPR News. Authorities in South Georgia say no arrests have been made after gunfire broke out at an outdoor homecoming party in the town of Vienna. Two people were killed. More than 30 others were injured early yesterday, some by gunfire. Several people were critically hurt. Tennessee Governor Bill Lee says former U.S. Attorney Ed Stanton will lead an investigation into last week's failed execution of death row inmate Krista Gayle Pike. Mariana Bacallao with member station WPLN has more from Nashville.
8: Lee called for the third-party review after last week's botched execution left Krista Pike in critical condition but alive at a local hospital. The current lethal injection process was developed after Stanton's last review found problems with how the state inspected the drugs it uses to carry out the death penalty. Lee says Stanton's investigation will determine if the current protocol was followed and evaluate its effectiveness from there. In the meantime, the governor has called off the remaining execution scheduled for this year. For NPR News, I'm Mariana Bacallao in Nashville.
4: Fuel prices in the U.S. have declined over the last week. AAA says the cost of regular gasoline and diesel have each dropped more than 10 cents a gallon. Regular is now averaging about $4.36 nationwide. Diesel has declined to $6.32. AAA says prices at the pumps have dropped because of declines in oil prices. Undefeated Texas remains number one in this week's Associated Press Top 25 College Football Rankings. The Longhorns are followed by Georgia at number two, then Notre Dame, Miami, and Ohio State. I'm Dave Mattingly, NPR News in Washington.
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2: 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I'm Jennifer Barr with Heidi Holton.
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0: That is Joy Ladekun with Look Up from her album that came out in 2021, In Defense of My Own Happiness. It is the Monday Morning Show on KAXE. I'm Jennifer Barr with Heidi Holton. And tomorrow night, there is a vigil to support families who are grieving the loss of a child at Angel of Hope Park in Grand Rapids. Here to tell us more are Sherry Nile and Vicki Wilcox. Good morning.
1: Morning, Jennifer.
2: Good morning.
3: You guys come in a little bit closer here.
0: Yeah. So, first of all, tell us about

0: an infant or an adult child, and we have about 90 pavers with people's inscription, birth date, and a little verse on the bottom.
1: Mm-hmm.
0: But we've been here for...
2: Since 2010.
0: And it's been a journey because it's not a subject that everybody wants to be a part of.
1: Mm-hmm.
0: And a lot of people say, well, I've never seen you. What is it? What is it? And I go, it's been here for over 10 years. And and they go by it all the time, but really don't know the purpose of that.
1: Right.
0: And so it's to remember children. And a lot of the people may have buried a child in another town and moved here, and they want to memorialize their child here. And so that's been a nice hope for them.
1: Do all of those parks have the same statue?
0: Yes.
1: Okay.
0: It's from Utah where they're built.
1: Okay.
0: Mm-hmm. And it's comes from the Christmas box story from Richard Paul Evans, and that's was the beginnings of the first angel.
3: Huh. Okay. So tell us about what people can expect tomorrow evening at this vigil.
2: It starts at 6 o'clock, and the people gather and talk a few minutes, and then there's a program. Vicki has the program.
0: Well, this year we're pleased to have Niels Hendrickson sing. They usually have a song at the beginning and the end. And we have Reverend Mark Pesky, who will do an invocation. And Sherry will read a poem. And we have somebody usually from the community. And this year we have Tracy Campa from the library that's going to say a few words. So it's a very short program, not even a half an hour. So you're standing at the angel, and we hope that people will stick around and socialize a bit after.
2: We usually go around the group if people want to say the name of their child or talk about that. It's mostly for support and to memorialize their child. And it's a difficult thing for some people to even talk about. But it's a safe group to be in because everybody there has had the death of a child.
1: Right.
2: And parents, of course, feel guilty if a child dies before they do, even if there's no reason for that. Mostly there's no reason for that.
1: Mm-hmm.
2: And if they can talk it out, it makes their grief a little bit easier. They're never going to forget the death of a child, but maybe they can lessen their grief and make life more easy. Perhaps to use the life of that child as an impetus for something that they will do for the community.
1: Right. I think it's really important, you said, just to name. Because I'm sure just after a while, after someone has passed away, people just kind of stop asking or saying the name of the person that you've lost.
2: Right.
3: Yes. And can community members who have not lost a child come as well just to show support for those?
2: Yes, they certainly are invited.
3: Yeah.
2: And that's what community does. So we support our people who are having difficulties.
3: Yeah. When you've lost a child, and even if it's decades later, how can people be supportive? What is something, sometimes people just don't know what to say, but how can people show up for others?
2: I think by asking about the child and giving them an opportunity to talk about the child. And if it's an older child, they can remember the good times.
1: Mm-hmm.
2: And talk about the hopes and dreams that they had for that child. And maybe it's not a comfortable conversation, but it's one that the person whose child has died, it's important for them to be able to talk about that.
1: Right. Do each of you have the pavers, the stones there with someone?
0: Yes, I have a brother that passed away, and my mother bought a paver. And, it's something that, to go back to your question, Jennifer, to be able to just listen, to let them speak and tell their story. And when you can connect with someone that's gone through the same thing, whether it's a stillbirth or an accident or, whatever the situation is, and know that they have the same story and walk the same shoes, and that's pretty supportive just in itself.
3: Right.
2: Okay.
3: And Sherry, do you want to tell us about who you're remembering?
2: I had a daughter 54 years ago, and she didn't live

0: long, 5.5 months.
1: Okay.
0: And it was, the rest of the children were small. Mm-hmm. The oldest one, I have four boys. The oldest one was 6 when Kathy was born. And it was a hard time in our life. Sometimes families fall apart with the death of a child, and that's sure. what happened. And it was a terrible thing to go through. And we managed to get out on the other side. And I think that her life and death changed our lives forever. And I like to think that it was for something good.
1: Okay, yeah.
0: And the boys, I think, are more compassionate. Mm-hmm. They remember her. We talk about her.
1: Mm-hmm.
0: And she was only 5.5 months old.
1: Yeah, so it's, you I'm sure, are always thinking about her, though. Even though she's, it was that long ago, you'd always think, where would she be now?
0: I do. I think, yeah. What would she be like as a 54-year-old woman, probably mm-hmm. having children of her own, and but, you know, it didn't happen. And okay. so there's that loss of dreams and mm-hmm. in person.
2: Vicki, what has it meant to your mother and to you to have your brother?
3: Well, it was a situation where he took his life, so it's just something that, you know, in those days, that was over 50 years ago, you just mm-hmm. didn't talk about that.
1: Mm-hmm.
3: And I know it was very hard for my mother, and her friends were very supportive. But I was hoping this time at the event, that we could maybe mention something that sparks a memory.
1: Mm.
3: And I was just going to say that my younger brother, another brother, had a hernia surgery, and I walked in the hospital to see him, and when my brother that passed away was in the bed, my dad was holding his hand with tears coming down, and said, "Bob, just squeeze my hand when you feel pain." And I'd never seen my dad, you know, very stoic, show any emotion like that, and it was like, yes, he does love my brother. So, I mean, just little things that can spark a memory, whether it's something that, a song, a book you see, a movie. And so we hope that maybe somebody can just, they can maybe mention that at the event, to just have a little conversation right. rather than just mentioning their name.
2: Mm-hmm. This must be, you know, you talked about, we've been talking about how it's hard to talk about loss and people don't know what to do. They don't want to make someone more upset. It also triggers in ourselves someone that we've lost. And so sometimes it's not so much that we don't care about the person who is lost, but it's like we're not willing to go back to that place again, too. It must be great, though, just to connect, like for the two of you to connect and for people to be there, that you know you have these other people in the community, not just at the vigil, but even when you see their names, if you go there at different times.
0: Right. I think children are affected very much by the loss of a sibling. And I know that my own children, I'm 6 and 4, didn't have the experience to understand about death very much. And so they wondered where she went. And I said that it was the part of Kathy that made them that wanted them to smile, that went to heaven to be with God. And that seemed to mean something to them. And then they would go away and come back later and say, "Mom, you know, mm-hmm. where is Kathy?" You know. But
1: yeah.
0: those things happen. And it's good to get past that, but good to have the memories.
3: And I was going to say, too, with the name, the Angel of Hope, what hope does it bring you? And I, being of faith, you just hope that there is a heaven and you're going to see those children again, and brothers and sisters and family.
1: Mm-hmm.
0: And I think too that the hope also means that the person who died, the child who died, would be able to give the family hope to live and use their life to do something for the community and to make their lives better for what she went through or he went through.
2: The event is going on tomorrow night. It is a candlelight vigil. Begins at 6:00. It's at the Angel of Hope Park in Grand Rapids. It's almost exactly straight across the river mm-hmm, from yes. where we're sitting right now.
1: Yeah, you cross the Pakegama Bridge. If you're headed south, you turn left, and it's, mm-hmm. it's going to be right there.
0: And there will be a campfire and s'mores.
2: Oh, okay. Nice.
1: Well, that is Sherry Nile and Vicki Wilcox. Thank you so much for joining us this morning. We appreciate it.
3: Thank you for having us, Jennifer.
0: Thank you.

0: for anybody.
1: That is Alabama Shakes. I Feel Hope Coming here on the Monday Morning Show on KAXE. I'm Jennifer Barr with Heidi Holton.
2: That's right. It's Monday morning. Coming up tomorrow, you're going to be hearing a lot about what's going on in nature and the changes. I'm seeing some fog coming off the river. That's steam.
1: Yeah.
2: It's a lot warmer than the air this morning. Let us know what it's like where you are. Were you seeing fog this morning? You can text 218-326-1234. But tomorrow we'll talk about the changes in nature, the things to be looking for. Maybe it is those oak galls. I know some people that are looking for those galls, the little balls that come off of the oak tree. They're like, I was thinking of those little houses for like wasps.
1: Yeah.
2: That's what's inside.
1: So they're looking for them and just to see them or to open them up and explore.
2: I have a friend who's an artist who, if you boil them down, it makes an ink.
1: Oh, interesting.
2: And like some of the darkest ink in nature is what I was told. I don't know for sure on that, but
1: okay.
2: I don't know why someone would make that up, but but you know, there's just various things. We're all sort of looking for something different as we're walking around, and it just feels good to be noticing nature because the seasons change. That's one of the beautiful things, but it's also, we know what winter's going to be like.
1: Yeah.
2: Although it's sounding like it'll be a more mild winter if we believe Tornado Bob.
1: yeah, and that too. It's you know, there's science behind it, but also it's not completely, you know, you never know what might happen.
2: Yeah.
1: But right now it is 35 in Bemidji and Hibbing, 36 in Grand Rapids, 39 in Brainerd, and 38 in Bagley. So definitely some cooler temperatures tonight, but today's going to warm up into the upper 50s, low 60s. And then tonight we do have a slight chance of showers probably before 10 p.m. And then our lows tonight, not nearly as cold, 45 to 50. And tomorrow should be partly to mostly sunny and highs in the upper 60s to low 70s. So I think our week ahead is looking like a really nice one.
2: Yeah. There is a feast going on tonight to commemorate the Battle of Sugar Point. It's at 5 p.m. at Sugar Point Community Center near Federal Dam. It's a potluck meal with speakers and door prizes to follow.
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3: For KAXE News, I'm Larissa Donovan with the Up North Report. Larger planning efforts continue in states like Minnesota about meeting future electricity demand. Federal energy officials and the Minnesota Department of Commerce gathered in Malacca on Thursday to monitor progress on substation upgrades by East Central Energy. It's getting new advanced sensor technology and other features to increase capacity. The Department of Energy's Katie Hariza says the timing couldn't be better given all the challenges that lie ahead.
4: Increasing demand that we have to meet, but also ensuring that the grid is secure from terrible storms or even cyber attacks.
3: ECE is an electric cooperative serving 70,000 members in Minnesota and western Wisconsin. The project received more than $1 million in state and federal funding. Speakers noted the work being done in this region underscores the importance of community preparedness around the country. Energy policy in the U.S. currently faces a rockier political landscape, but Minnesota is moving forward with plans for 100% carbon-free electricity by 2040. Malacca Mayor Dave Dillon says a stronger regional power grid doesn't just keep the lights on for his residents.
5: We are all connected. What affects us in Malacca can affect the neighboring communities, businesses, emergency services, and the regional economy.
3: Leaders promoting these upgrades often mentioned protecting customers from extreme weather events. It's a threat scientists often note as climate change effects become more prominent in Minnesota. The cooperative says getting grant money removes additional cost pressures for members, given the need to adapt with improved infrastructure. Thanks to Minnesota News Connection for this story. Property owners in St. Louis County can now get alerts to help with early fraud detection. Stella Mayeroff has more.
0: The St. Louis County Recorder's Department now offers Property Watch, a free service that notifies owners if their property is targeted by fraudsters. Those who sign up for the service will receive an automated email alert when a document is recorded using their name or property tax identification number. Mary Garnis is the county's Director of Public Records and Property Valuation.
6: Where this is particularly important is if there's something that a property owner is not aware of that is happening and they can respond quickly.
0: This can occur in deed fraud, when scammers forge ownership documents that falsely suggest property was sold or transferred to a scammer. To date, there have been no reported instances of deed fraud in St. Louis County. However, cases in other places have made headlines in recent months. That prompted the Recorder's Department to implement Property Watch. Garnis says the service isn't a means of preventing fraud. Instead, it keeps owners informed, offering early notice and a head start in responding when something goes awry. Property owners can sign up for Property Watch online or visit any of St. Louis County's recorder's offices in Duluth, Virginia, Hibbing, Ely, or Cook for in-person assistance. Stella Mayerhoff, Report for America Corps member with KAXE News.
3: A Moose Lake area doctor was recently installed president of the Minnesota Medical Association. Dr. Dania Camp of Sturgeon Lake is the 160th physician to hold the title. Camp practices family medicine as the physician owner of Gateway Family Health Clinic in Moose Lake, where she has practiced for 22 years. She also works rural emergency room shifts in Grand Marais and Two Harbors on the weekends. The Minnesota Medical Association says Camp has been active with the organization since joining in 2012, serving on its board of trustees and on several committees. The group is a nonprofit association representing physicians, residents, and medical students. 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Over the past several weeks, we reached out to more than 800 candidates on both sides of the ballot, formatting and fact-checking their responses into a handcrafted voter guide. The guide covers all the different districts in northern Minnesota, from who will represent us on Capitol Hill, all the way to school board and township elections. 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That's it for the Up North Report. Find more of our stories and photos at kaxe.org. From the KAXE News Desk, I'm Larissa Donovan, telling the stories of northern Minnesota through local news.
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1: 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It is the Monday morning show on KAXE. I'm Jennifer Barr with Heidi Holton.
2: That's right. Coming up, we're going to be learning about the Grand Rapids version of the 100 Plus Women Who Care event that's happening next Monday. There's also more going on throughout our region. So stay tuned for that conversation. And at 9 o'clock, it's Headwaters with Kari Headland.
1: And Kari's request line theme, songs about winning. You can text in your suggestions, 218-326-1234. We did hear from Lisa, who suggests Winning from Santana's Z-Bop album. So thanks for that. Keep them coming. Again, the number to text, 218-326-1234.
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2: If you couldn't be at our event last week, you can catch it tomorrow night at 7 p.m. Wild Horses Album Listening Party. It was very cool to hear about each of the songs that are on this new album that just came out last week. It is at 7 p.m. tomorrow night, a special broadcast featuring their new album called The In Between, played in its entirety with the interview recorded at that party. Set a reminder, tune in, turn it up to experience Wild Horses and the in-between with us.
1: Yeah, and that album is our album of the week, and I played it earlier this morning, and you will hear it probably about 9:30 on Headwaters with Kari Hedlund. Right now, we are going to hear some new music. This is Bibio Sound Machine.

0: This is Morning Edition from NPR News. I'm A. Martinez.
1: And I'm Michelle Martin. Employees of the U.S. Department of Agriculture's flagship research facility could be in their final days of work this week. That's because the USDA is relocating its scientists from that facility in a close-in suburb of Washington, D.C., to labs across the country. Macy Byers with Harvest Public Media in Omaha, Nebraska, has been speaking with some lab employees about the move, and she's here to tell us more about it. Good morning, Macy.
2: Good morning, Michelle.
1: So first of all, tell us what's so important about this research facility.
2: Yeah, it's called the Beltsville Agricultural Research Center, or BARC. It's the oldest USDA lab at over 110 years old, and it's also the biggest. It sits on this huge 6,500-acre campus outside of D.C. in Maryland, and there are about 20 different research units there. Last summer, there were about 400 employees. And scientists at BARC study things like foodborne pathogens, plant diseases, crop yields. They're really on the front lines of threats that U.S.-grown food can face. And so many innovations have also come out of BARC, like pesticide mixtures and livestock management tools. Most people would probably recognize seedless red grapes, shelf-stable butter, and the turkey breed we eat at Thanksgiving as some of BARC's famous inventions.
1: Okay, good to know. So why is the administration closing the lab?
2: Yeah, so the idea is that closing it would save money. The lab does need some repairs, and operating it in Metro DC is generally expensive. It's part of a USDA reorganization plan announced in July 2025. The closure is part of that. And the plan is for scientists to move to labs all over the country and work closer to farmers. Like, for example, we have a lab here in Nebraska in a rural town called Clay Center that studies meat and animals.
1: Now, you spoke to some employees there. Are they willing to move? Are they ready to move?
2: Yeah, it sort of varies. My sources inside BARC have told me that most employees there did choose not to take their relocation offer. Manon Sharma is one of them. He studied produce and foodborne pathogens there for almost two decades.
3: You're being asked to move to a place sight unseen. You don't know how your research will be affected by that.
2: And many of these other labs are in really rural areas or small cities, very different from Metro DC that they're used to. And in Sharma's case, he would have had to move his family as well, so he switched to a private sector job instead. I spoke to about a dozen former and current employees. They asked me not to use their names as they worry about professional repercussions for speaking out. But many reported that they had no input in where they would go, and they got few answers about relocations from USDA supervisors when asked. Some scientists took early retirements, and some did agree to move. Others like Sharma have already moved on.
1: Okay, but if all these experienced research scientists with these specialized areas are not taking these offers, what effect do they think this will have on food safety?
2: Yeah, they say the restructuring will hurt U.S. food safety by interrupting this really highly specialized research. BARC scientists have worked on things like Cyclospora and New World screwworm, which have both affected the U.S. food supply this year. Here's Sharma again.
3: I think it's highly disappointing and highly wasteful not to continue that work. I mean, this work costs money, it costs resources.
2: And for its part, the USDA tells me they've been in constant communication with employees about the relocation and closure process.
1: Okay, only a few seconds left here. Today was supposed to be the last day for the BARC lab, but it's still working. It's still open.
2: That's right. There is a court case that could delay things or stop the closure. There's the federal government employee union challenging the reorganization. There's also a stay order giving a California federal judge time to consider an injunction.
1: That's Macy Byers with Harvest Public Media. Macy, thank you. And this is NPR News.
4: This is KAXC and the Monday Morning Show. I'm Jennifer Barr with Heidi Holton. And joining us now are a group of women, because the Itasca Area Chapter of 100 Plus Women Who Care will have their fall giving event next Monday, October 12th at Timberlake Lodge in Grand Rapids. Here to tell us more are Mary Ives, Lisa Randall, and Pam Dahl. Good morning.
5: Good morning.
6: Good morning.
5: It's that time of year again, Lisa.
6: It is that time of year again. Oh my gosh, already.
5: Yes. How many? First of all, let's just lay it out if people don't know what this event is.
6: So 100 Women is an effort to bring 100 or more women together who each donate $100. And then they each have the opportunity to nominate a nonprofit of their choice. And then those nominations go literally into a basket, and we draw three nominations from that basket. And then those nominators can have the opportunity to give a 3-minute presentation of their nonprofit to influence the vote. So then everyone who has donated has the opportunity to vote for the nonprofit who they want that collective donation to go to.
5: KAXE was lucky enough to be one of the recipients of this. And Mary, I don't know if you remember this, but you were pulling the names out.
7: I did.
5: And the piece of paper fell on the floor.
7: Right.
5: And then you did pick that one. And I was like, no, there's no way. This just seems way too lucky for this to be KAXE.
8: And it was. And yeah. We're very happy that it was. And what did you do with the money? Did you have...
5: Oh, my gosh. So we had a matching fund for our news fund. It's basically, it has helped to build up our reporters and our newsroom, which... If you guys check out KAXE.org, we have an election guide for all of northern Minnesota that has just gone live last week, has all this information that you're not going to get anywhere else. Jennifer and I were talking about it, that, you know, you can find out about the school board candidates, in some instances, hospital board candidates.
4: Township boards, mm-hmm. all over northern Minnesota.
5: You just don't find that kind of information anymore. And that's one of the goals of KAXE, is to give voters the information they deserve. And that's all part of what came for us out of this, because we had a matching fund from a news organization, and we now have a newsroom of 5 amazing young reporters, women reporters. Wasn't intentional. It's how it's worked out, and it's kind of funny that it came out of this powerhouse of women that came together in the community as well. So
6: we often see serendipitous type of occurrences. Since we've started this, the conversation started several years ago, but then rejuvenated about 3 years ago. So then it was in May of 2025 that we held our first event.
5: Mary, you're involved in so many things. You're a local business owner. Why does it appeal to you to be a part of this?
8: I think that there are many opportunities for women to make a difference. They understand some of the nonprofits. They're involved in that kind of giving. And I think the exciting part about this is that the women who come have come back time after time. This is our 4th effort to raise the funds, but we bring new women every time, and that is terribly exciting. You know, not only the fact that we're raising money, but we have women meeting other women in the community, all different age groups. You've got old people like me, and you've got wonderful young people. And when we can connect together, we can be very powerful.
4: Yeah. I've been to 2 of these events now, and one of my favorite parts of the evening is after the nonprofit is chosen, all the women there gather for a photo and just trying to, get everybody organized, over 100 women in one photo. But it's just such a good feeling for mm-hmm. all of us to come. I mean, we're all there, but then we're all on that, stage, and we're just representing.
8: That's
4: right. We all came together and made this happen.
6: There's a special energy about it, because there's a spirit of generosity when you're coming and giving $100 and you do not know who is going to receive it.
4: Mm-hmm.
6: There's just a spirit of generosity behind that.
4: Yeah.
6: And then, like you said, the excitement that comes, and we all gather for that photo. And it's very powerful, as Mary was saying, how we all come together. You can see some of those photos on either our Facebook page or our newly launched website, 100wwcitasca.com. So more information is available there, and our photos of the groups and that kind of thing.
4: Mm-hmm.
5: There's a lot of great things that come from this, like you said, the serendipitous part of it, but it's also sort of just created for women who are involved in community and are really busy anyway. Like, it's not going to take up your entire night. You don't have to go to planning committees. Lisa will take care of that for us. She'll do all the planning. but it just works out really nicely in schedules as well.
6: Mm-hmm. Yeah, our STING committee is actually 12 of us.
5: Okay.
6: And each one of us takes a small piece, and it comes together quite nicely. In fact, we had our last meeting a week or so ago, and our event is on Monday, October 12th. So we've got it all set so well that we just show up and do our thing, and it comes together beautifully.
4: Great. So, Pam, you are here representing Project Carefree Clinic, which was the recipient last spring. Can you tell us about that donation and what it meant to Project CARE?
7: Well, Project CARE is a nonprofit basic health care clinic that still many people don't know about. We've been here for, oh gosh, I'd say about 15 years in our community. I've been with them for 10 years. People still don't know that it exists. So this was big, big for us. We ended up receiving over $20,000. There was the initial amount, and then we got another group of people or another family that donated, so it ended up being about $20,000. It was fabulous. That night, I was out presenting at a church event to some church women, getting a small donation, and so two of my volunteers were at this event, and so they called me, and they were over the moon. And of course, it didn't compare to the $100 I got, which was still wonderful, but right. This was showing, you know, women move mountains, and they did that night. And for our small nonprofit, which if you imagine not having health insurance, this is a big deal. And so I was over the moon again. It means mm-hmm. new equipment for us. It means keeping our doors open. It's a very important, important thing.
5: What new equipment were you able to get?
7: We got new blood pressure cuffs, and I know it sounds silly, but you have to have different sizes for sure. different people. Mm-hmm. And we've got automatic blood pressure machines, but my authentics, they like the old-fashioned manual cuffs. And so we were having some problems with some of our equipment. And then we got new stethoscopes because, you know, we had equipment donated from like 15 years ago. So this was really an opportunity to go through and say, what do we need? And let's get some of that now. And then I had hoped I wanted to really repaint the clinic, and I'm going to do that in the spring, the outside, mm-hmm. since I'm the happy painter. but we are going to get that done and brighten it up next spring. So
5: for people, tell us a little bit about, for people who maybe might need, like you said, didn't know about Project Carefree Clinic, how can you get help? Tell us a little bit more about it.
7: So for Project Carefree Clinic in Grand Rapids, we are appointment-based walk-in. I shouldn't say walk-in. You do walk-in. we did walk-in appointments prior to COVID, but now we do appointments. So Tuesday nights from 5:30 to 7:30. The clinic is open. It's served. We have an all-volunteer roster. The only people that are paid in Project Care are part-time coordinators, site coordinators, and then our executive director. Everybody else is a volunteer. So our providers, nurses, reception, they're all volunteer. If you do not have any healthcare insurance, we work similar to what would be probably like a rapid clinic. It's basic care. You know, we can do a little. And I still say we do a lot because we work in conjunction with Grand Itasca, and they allow us to get certain labs, certain x-rays. But we can't do any, we can do a minor surgery at the doors. So one day a week we're open in Grand Rapids. Then there's one clinic opened in Hibbing one day a week and one clinic open in Virginia one day a week. So we have a range coverage of 3 days a week for people who are uninsured to come in and get basic care.
5: There may not be a exact answer to this, but like how many people are you seeing on a Tuesday?
7: Oh boy. So we're only open 2 hours. So give us that. But I would say, and then since this happened, my phone was going pretty busy there because the more you do a little, you know, I guess advertisement, then more people hear about it.
3: Right.
7: So I would say we see probably anywhere from 6 to 12 people. I have to watch it because it's, mm-hmm. depending, I've got to know depending on my provider and what my time allotments are. Because the one thing we do say is we give everybody really good care. Like they get the time they need. Mm-hmm. And many of our patients, when they do get insurance, they'll end up calling me and they'll say, can I still come back there? Because we like you guys.
5: Mm-hmm. Yeah.
7: And that's really a compliment. That's a compliment to the care that they're given and the environment that they're coming into. Hmm. I just think it's a wonderful service. People don't realize it's there. And I always say we're the clinic that you don't know you might need. Hmm. And let's hope you never do need it. But it's there.
4: That's Pam Dahl with Project Care Free Clinic, the recipient of last spring's 100 Plus Women Who Care event in the Itasca area, Grand Rapids. Other areas are doing this too. Tonight in the Leech Lake event is at Tiana Country Club in Walker, and Bemidji's event is November 19th. There's also a Brainerd group, and Lisa, you mentioned that Duluth is getting going with this.
6: Duluth is getting started. I'm not sure when their date is scheduled, but they're offshoot of off of our program, and then we're an offshoot off of Walker.
4: Okay.
6: And you can go to there's a website, international website, because there's groups also in Canada that you can see where any event is being held. So if you winter somewhere else, or if you have family in another area, that's actually where we got our start. Is Pastor Jim Corsilius's sister lives in Indiana, and she told him about the event, and that's how we first heard about it. So it's all over the place, and we're not a nonprofit of our own, so we're really fortunate to have the Grand Rapids Area Community Foundation as our fiscal agent. So Mindy Nearing and her crew helps with a lot of the behind the scenes administrative things as far as the donations themselves go.
5: What's it like to hear a story like Pam just told us about an organization in our community doing this kind of work that was the beneficiary?
6: That's where I get kind of choked up because of the impact that it has on a nonprofit, particularly when it's unrestricted dollars. Mm-hmm. Project Care Free Clinic could choose to use those dollars for whatever their need was if their other funding didn't cover it. And that was the same for KAXE. Mm-hmm. And our first recipient was Advocates for Family Peace. And then a year ago at the October event, a year ago, is when we had an anonymous donor who made a match for the second place vote recipient. So the Itasca Cancer Crisis Care Fund, I want to make sure, I hope I didn't screw that name up, they were able to receive a donation as well. So it makes a real impact on these nonprofits to be able to provide the services that they do.
5: Yeah, you mentioned serendipity. You know, the KXE winning came at a time where we had lost all our federal funding, and we didn't know what the future was going to look like. We didn't know if there was going to be layoffs. We didn't know if the community would be able to support us. Not, you know, we knew people we'd been here over 50 years now. We knew that the community supported us of northern Minnesota, but we didn't really understand it. And then to have that kind of backing as well just has given us the kind of confidence to be like, hey, we need to keep connecting people and keep being the resource for folks in northern Minnesota. So
6: I think Pam may have alluded to it too, is the exposure that the nonprofit also gets. Like Pam said, she hopes that it's a clinic that no one ever needs, but now there's 100 and some other women in the community who know it exists now, who probably wouldn't have or may not likely have known about it otherwise, and they can spread the word about any one of the organizations. And that's true for the other organizations who get to speak, who are drawn from the hat. So all those attendees hear about that organization. They may not be the recipient, but they certainly get the awareness.
8: And that really is kind of an important part, because we are learning about even the people that don't win that particular day.
5: Right.
8: We learn more about that nonprofit and what they're doing in our community. So,
4: well, that is Mary Ives along with Lisa Randall and Pam Dahl, who's representing Project Care Free Clinic. They were the recipient of last spring's 100 Plus Women Who Care event. And the fall giving event is next Monday, October 12th at Timberlake Lodge in Grand Rapids. Social hour and registration begins at 4:30.
6: It's now open for an hour instead of only 30 minutes because it's so busy.
4: Yeah.
6: We will start promptly at 5:29.
4: Okay. You can find more information at 100wwcitasca.com. Thank you so much for joining us.
6: Thanks for having us.
4: Yep.
5: We'd like to thank the supporters, the business supporters of KEXE, and that includes the Timberlake Lodge and Hotel in Grand Rapids. On-site amenities include a restaurant with a full bar and the Grand Splash pool area with water slides and a hot tub. 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

That is Spoon from Chibomato off their super relaxed EP. And Michelle and DiGiocello in their brand new music. The new album is called Synonym. I almost said cinnamon. Synonym. And it's an album filled with lots of guests. That song includes Evan McIntosh on that song, Here We Come, Here He Comes. And new music from Nolene Hoffman, Wilson Silver Star 402 Blues. JJ Gray and Mofo kick that set off with Orange Blossoms. 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I'm Kari Hedlund, your host this morning. Coming up in about 12 minutes, we'll be hearing our album of the week from Wild Horses. And then in about at about 10:30, it's a request line. Every Monday on Headwaters, we throw out a theme and you send in your song request.

quest. So the theme today is around winning. I was at a birthday party this last weekend where there was a surprise event, and one of the surprises was a game show. We got to be in a game show at this shop in Eden Prairie Center. It was so fun. And we won. So I thought that was appropriate for the request line today. So songs about winning. Text your song requests in at 218-326-1234. And again, the request line is coming up about 10:30 this morning. 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A local publication sharing stories from the heart of Minnesota about the places to go, things to do, and people to know in Lake Country. 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Friends of the Brainerd Public Library continues their Brown Bag Author Series today. It's every the first Monday of every month at noon. Today, Jan Payne will talk about her latest thriller, Changing Women's Hair, set on the Navajo Nation. Light refreshments will be served, or you can bring your own lunch. Also today, 100-plus women who care Leech Lake area hold their community giving night, which you just heard about on the morning show today. In Grand Rapids, there are others throughout the region as well. So the one tonight is at the Tiana Country Club in Walker, starting at 5 o'clock. Each woman who attends will give $100, and collectively the group will support one area nonprofit. Kelly Smith just announced brand new music. It's been a minute since we heard from new music from Kelly. So excited about this. She's going to be playing this Saturday at the Ripple Center Underground in Aiken with Every Bird and La Plant Road. Show starts at 6 o'clock, so we're going to take a listen to the new single now. This is Come Down, Oh Maid.

Twisted Teens, When We First Met, becoming the new King Gizzard and the Lizard Wizard as far as their output rate of music. Or maybe Charlie Crockett. Drive-By Truckers in there with Sinkhole. That was off Decoration Day. They just played their first full performance with Jason Isbell at Shoals Fest, where they covered the entire album of Decoration Day, a classic. And the last one with Isbell on the lineup before heading out solo. That was Sinkhole, and Kelly Smith started that off. Come Down, Oh Maid. Kelly is playing a show this Saturday, along with LaPlante Road and Every Bird at the Ripple Center Underground, starting at 6 o'clock in Aiken. And that is Saturday, October 10th. Tune in to KAXE to find out what's happening in your local music scene. 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Kelly Smith's song was also a fresh pick for us last week. You can find that write-up still at our homepage, too. Our Fresh Picks launches every Monday, where the music team and the KAXE staff are giving you song suggestions and album suggestions. So you can find out more. Chelsea Perkins had a nice write-up on Kelly's latest single there last week. The Grand Rapids Club meets today at 6 o'clock at United Methodist Church. 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More on Facebook. Coming up in about 15 minutes, we'll have our slice of green cheese. Then at 10 o'clock, it's our pick from 76. And in just an hour, we've got a request line every Monday on KAXE. You can hear on Headwaters our request line, where we send out a topic and you send out your song suggestions. And today's topic is about winning. Hearing some really great suggestions so far on our text line. You can send yours in to 218-326-1234. Our album of the week this week is the second release from Wild Horses, called The In-Between. We had an album listening party last week, and you will actually get a chance to hear that entire thing tomorrow night at 7 o'clock. We'll play the entire album along with the interview that happened alongside the songs. The song we're going to hear right now is Blurred Lines. And in the conversation, I asked the band if this was Blurred Lines. It sounds like they're at a crossroads. So I asked if it was physical blurred lines as you're driving those long hours on the road, or if it was those, that sort of internal struggle of the crossroads. And they replied that it was basically all of the above. And it's a beautiful song here from The In-Between. It's our album of the week. This is Wild Horses.

Brand new music from Les Amazones d'Afrique. That was Ife. Really like that song. Sylvanesso before that with Concrete Glen from Owl Infinity and Wild Horses. Kick that set off. That's off our album of the week, The In Between. That song was Blurred Lines. Were you at the listening party last week? What'd you think? Again, tune in on Tuesday, October 7th at 7 o'clock. You can hear the entire listening party and October 6th at 7 o'clock. You'll get to hear the entire evening, including the music and the conversation tomorrow night at 7 o'clock. This is Headwaters on KAXE. I'm Kari Hedlund, your host today. Coming up at 11, it's a World Cafe, and today is an encore edition featuring Feist. At 1 o'clock, David John is your host for On the River, and at 7 o'clock tonight, it's DJ Ben Franklinstein. Coming up in just a moment, we've got our slice of green cheese, and at 10 o'clock, our pick from 76, and at 10:30, it is the request line. The theme today is winning. Got some song suggestions like Gloria Gaynor's I Will Survive, Victory Dance by My Morning Jacket, and Winning from Santana. So if you've got a song suggestion for this set list or for this request line, you can text in 218-326-1234. United Way of Bemidji Area is collecting new or gently used winter gear for their Coats for the Community Drive now through tomorrow. 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It's a potluck meal with speakers and door prizes to follow. It is time for our slice of green cheese, our daily trivia question. Be the first to call in with the correct answer, and we'll send you a treat for a coupon for a treat at an area business. Thanks goes out to today's sponsors, Dairy Queen in Grand Rapids, Katie Floral and Gardens in Bemidji, and Wings Airport Cafe in Brainerd for making the daily slice of green cheese possible. If you've won some time in the last 30 days, please hold your calls and give someone else a chance. Here's today's question. Who is Cleveland, Ohio named after? If you know the answer or want to make a guess, call 218-326-1234. The question again, who is Cleveland, Ohio named after? Call 218-326-1234. Cleveland is in the news because Taylor Swift has a new song out, which we're not going to listen to right now because, you know what? I just really don't like it. So we're not going to listen to it. So instead, we're going to listen to some Leon Redbone. But if you know the answer or want to make a guess again, who is Cleveland, Ohio named after? 218-326-1234.

Alabama Shakes with Tea Time. That's off their latest album, I Must Be Dreaming. And a happy birthday to Colin Molloy, frontman for the Decemberists. He's 52 years old today. So we had to hear a little Decemberists. That was Make You Better from their What a Terrible World, What a Beautiful, Beautiful World release. And Leon Redbone started that off, Bootleg Rum Dum Blues. This is Headwaters on 91.7 KAXE Grand Rapids, 90.5 KBXE Bagley Bemidji, 89.9 Brainerd, and on your smart speaker, celebrating 50 years of people-powered radio in northern Minnesota. 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Sandy in Bemidji answered the question correctly and is going to Harmony Food Co-op. 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So thanks for calling in, Sandy, on that one. 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And tune in Saturday nights from 7 to 9 for our very, very popular green cheese trivia show. And this week's host is Julie Crabb from 7 to 9 on Saturday. All right, we've got our pick from 76 coming up, and then at 10:30, it is our request line every Monday on Headwaters. We send out a topic, and you send in song suggestions. The topic today is winning. I'm getting some song suggestions into our text line right now, 218-326-1234. Send yours my way. I would love to have those for a set coming up in about a half an hour. Right now, it is time for our pick from 76, which is the second album from Patti Smith, Radio Ethiopia. It was released in October of 1976, and we've been doing this all year long so far as KAXE has turned 50. We've been taking a listen to lots of other music that was going on right around the time KAXE got its start. We're going to take a listen to the second track off the album. This is Ain't It Strange from Patti Smith.

Ezra Collective, The Last Stand. It's off their new album, Here Because of Hope. Eli Paperboy Reed in there was Sore Loser. It's on sort of on the opposite end of the spectrum of what I'm looking for the request line coming up in about 15 minutes. Songs about winning. That's what I'm looking for. You can text in your song suggestions to 218-326-1234. And our pick from 76 is Radio Ethiopia from Patti Smith. We heard Ain't It Strange. Send in your text requests and really any thoughts you have about the programming that you hear on KAX. You can send that over to 218-326-1234. 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Grand Rapids Fire Department hosts an open house tomorrow from 4:30 to 6:30. Meet emergency responders, tour the fire hall, ride in a fire truck, and enjoy a hot dog. And Northern Exposure to Lifelong Learning is hosting a program with Linda Nordland on Wednesday at the Good Shepherd Church in Clearbrook. 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Doors open at 9 with the program at 9:30. It is going to be mostly sunny today, though increasing clouds throughout the day. Highs 59 to about 62 degrees. Light and variable winds turning to winds from the south this afternoon with gusts up to 15 miles an hour. Overnight lows tonight, 45 to about 50 degrees. And Tuesday, partly to mostly sunny, highs in the upper 60s to low 70s. Did you check out the fog this morning? Oh my goodness, it was something beautiful right along the river here. I got a few pictures this morning. It was so lovely. I hope you had a chance to check that out. All right, we are going to take a listen to December Wind. This song features Annie Humphrey. And Annie is actually playing at the Aurora Center for the Arts in Fauston on Tuesday, October 13th. So playing this ahead of that show, this is On Sacred Ground.

That is Stereo MCs off the album Connected, released on this day in 1992. Just a mere, you know, many years ago. That was Ground Level. Robert Plant off a new EP, Saving Grace. We heard Two Coats and Angelique Kidjo along with Sampa the Great in Free and Equal. And December Wind started that set off featuring Annie Humphrey on Sacred Ground. Annie is playing a show at the Aurora Center for the Arts in Fauston on Tuesday, October 13th. This is Headwaters on People Powered Radio, KAXE. I'm Kari Headland. 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Coming up at 11, it is the World Cafe. It's

the Throwback Cafe today with Feist. And then at 1 o'clock, David John is your host for On the River. And tonight at 7, it is DJ Ben Franklinstein. All right, it is time for the request line. Every Monday on Headwaters, we throw out a topic and we throw it out to you to give us some song suggestions. So the topic today is winning. And this is on the heels of, yes, I'm going to do a sports reference, if you can believe it, the Vikings winning yesterday to the surprise of everyone for this season. And I was at a birthday party on Saturday where part of the surprise birthday party was a game show. And I was on, you guessed it, the winning team, where we got to play, our family split up in a couple of different teams, played a variety of game shows like Family Feud, Jeopardy, Wheel of Fortune. It was so much fun, all ages fun. And of course we won. So, you know, there we go. That's the request line. I swear I'm not even competitive. But we got some great song suggestions in today, of which we are going to get started right now here, including from this classic from Gloria Gaynor. Kim, this goes out to you. She sent in this song suggestion saying, as a person who lives with cancer, surviving is a win for me. And this song is for you, my friend. This is I Will Survive.

And that, of course, is Queen, We Are the Champions. We had a text in that said, Queen, We Are the Champions. Come on, it's obvious. You're right. I know it is. That one was a double dip because that was their performance at Live Aid. And it is also Bob Geldof's birthday today. He is 75 years old. Before that, in our request line set, we had My Morning Jacket's Victory Dance. Dave Halverson gave us that suggestion. Thanks, Dave, for that. And then Santana, we had a couple songs suggestions in from Lisa and an anonymous texter. That was Santana's Winning from Z-Bop. And Gloria Gaynor's I Will Survive. Shout out to you, Kim. And thanks for playing along on the request line. You can hear it every Monday. We throw out a theme and you get to send in song suggestions. I'm Kari Hedlund, your host today for Headwaters. And coming up this week, for special music programming, we've got the Wild Horses album listening party airing tomorrow night for a special 7 o'clock time slot. It's a special broadcast featuring the entire new album, The In Between, along with the interview that was recorded at the listening party. That will be again Tuesday, October 6th at 7 o'clock. And then on Thursday, it's the Spin That Ish on Headwaters with DJ Dang. Be sure to tune in. 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The event takes place Thursday, October 22nd at Timberlake Lodge from 11 to 2 and 4 to 7. Tickets include soup and a locally made ceramic bowl. More info on Facebook at Itasca Empty Bowls Project. All right, we've got time for maybe two more songs here. I'm going to play this song from Humbird because I can't stop singing it at home. I think my family is going to go nuts with this one, but here is 12-Month Ringer.

Trouble in Mind from Valerie June and 12 Month Ringer from Humbird. 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Coming up at 11, we have got the World Cafe, and at 1 o'clock, David John is your host for On the River. And tonight at 7, it is DJ Ben Frankenstein. Weather for tonight, today will be increasing clouds throughout the day. Highs 59 to about 62 degrees. Winds are light this morning, turning

0: from the south this afternoon, gusting up to 15 miles an hour. Tonight, slight chance for some showers early on, lows 45 to 50. And Tuesday looks partly to mostly sunny, highs in the mid to upper 60s to low 70s. Wednesday, sunny again, highs in the low to mid 60s. Get out there and enjoy the fall. It is time for World Cafe.
1: In every artist's career, there are a few songs that stand out. 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On our feature Backtracking, we ask artists to look back at their discography, pick out some of those tracks, and tell us the stories behind them. And today, we're looking back on our first ever Backtracking session with Feist. She'll perform the song that changed her perspective on songwriting, and she'll talk about why this song, the one you're hearing right now, took her a while to love as much as everyone else did.
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1: 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I'm Kaleo. This is World Cafe.

0: KXE News, I'm Larissa Donovan with the Up North Report. Larger planning efforts continue in states like Minnesota about meeting future electricity demand. Federal energy officials and the Minnesota Department of Commerce gathered in Malacca on Thursday to monitor progress on substation upgrades by East Central Energy. It's getting new advanced sensor technology and other features to increase capacity. The Department of Energy's Katie Hariza says the timing couldn't be better given all the challenges that lie ahead.
1: Increasing demand that we have to meet, but also ensuring that the grid is secure from terrible storms or even cyber attacks.
0: ECE is an electric cooperative serving 70,000 members in Minnesota and western Wisconsin. The project received more than $1 million in state and federal funding. Speakers noted the work being done in this region underscores the importance of community preparedness around the country. Energy policy in the U.S. currently faces a rockier political landscape, but Minnesota is moving forward with plans for 100% carbon-free electricity by 2040. Malacca Mayor Dave Dillon says a stronger regional power grid doesn't just keep the lights on for his residents.
2: We are all connected. What affects us in Malacca can affect the neighboring communities, businesses, emergency services, and the regional economy.
0: Leaders promoting these upgrades often mentioned protecting customers from extreme weather events. It's a threat scientists often note as climate change effects become more prominent in Minnesota. The cooperative says getting grant money removes additional cost pressures for members, given the need to adapt with improved infrastructure. Thanks to Minnesota News Connection for this story. Property owners in St. Louis County can now get alerts to help with early fraud detection. Stella Mayeroff has more.
3: The St. Louis County Recorder's Department now offers Property Watch, a free service that notifies owners if their property is targeted by fraudsters. Those who sign up for the service will receive an automated email alert when a document is recorded using their name or property tax identification number. Mary Garnis is the county's Director of Public Records and Property Valuation.
4: Where this is particularly important is if there's something that a property owner is not aware of that is happening and they can respond quickly.
3: This can occur in deed fraud, when scammers forge ownership documents that falsely suggest property was sold or transferred to a scammer. To date, there have been no reported instances of deed fraud in St. Louis County. However, cases in other places have made headlines in recent months. That prompted the Recorder's Department to implement Property Watch. Garnis says the service isn't a means of preventing fraud. Instead, it keeps owners informed, offering early notice and a head start in responding when something goes awry. Property owners can sign up for Property Watch online or visit any of St. Louis County's recorder's offices in Duluth, Virginia, Hibbing, Ely, or Cook for in-person assistance. Stella Mayerhoff, Report for America Corps member with KAXE News.
0: A Moose Lake area doctor was recently installed president of the Minnesota Medical Association. Dr. Dania Camp of Sturgeon Lake is the 160th physician to hold the title. Camp practices family medicine as the physician owner of Gateway Family Health Clinic in Moose Lake, where she has practiced for 22 years. She also works rural emergency room shifts in Grand Marais and Two Harbors on the weekends. The Minnesota Medical Association says Camp has been active with the organization since joining in 2012, serving on its board of trustees and on several committees. The group is a nonprofit association representing physicians, residents, and medical students. KAXE's voter guide for the 2026 election is live. Over the past several weeks, we reached out to more than 800 candidates on both sides of the ballot, formatting and fact-checking their responses into a handcrafted voter guide. The guide covers all the different districts in northern Minnesota, from who will represent us on Capitol Hill, all the way to school board and township elections. Find out more at kaxe.org/election guide. That's it for the Up North Report. Find more of our stories and photos at kaxe.org. From the KAXE News Desk, I'm Larissa Donovan, telling the stories of northern Minnesota through local news.
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6: From NPR, this is World Cafe. Hey, I am Kaleo. Coming up later this hour, Feist, in our first ever backtracking segment from a few years ago, we're running it back as part of our 35th anniversary this month. Got some new music to get you there. It's from a band called Rainbow Body, and it features members of Goose and Dawes. And it was recorded in Iceland with a focus on conservation. Proceeds from Rainbow Body benefit the North Atlantic Salmon Fund, a nonprofit organization dedicated to protecting Atlantic salmon and marine biodiversity. The record is due out October 23rd. Check out new music from Rainbow Body. The song is called Strange Memory.

0: Strokes last night on The Cafe. Up next, our first ever backtracking. It's a few years old, but it was the first time we said, hey, let's really get into the mind of the songwriter, give them an opportunity to dive deep into the songs that make them who they are. And you'll hear the first ever segment with Leslie Feist coming up next on World Cafe.
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0: Welcome back to World Cafe. It's our 35th anniversary, and we're running back some of our favorite highlights. This is the first ever backtracking recorded with Feist just a few years ago. Here's Raina Duris.
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3: Hello.
2: So good to have you here. How are you doing?
3: So good to be here. Great. I'm great. It's morning. We're just figuring it out moment by moment.
2: Well, thank you for being our first backtracking guest and our guinea pig for this. It's going to be painless, I promise. Our first prompt, the first one that you've chosen, is a song you wrote. Actually, this is very appropriate. The first thing you chose was a song you wrote at the beginning of a journey. What song is that?
3: I picked the Red Wing. Your list is comprehensive. There are lots of options. Yeah, no, it did prompt. I could have played 30 songs for all of the prompts. I mean, often you can play a song for years and years and forget where the genesis of how it was born.
2: Sure.
3: So it kind of helped me think of the songs in that sense. And the beginning of a journey, my mind just went Red Wing, and then I had to think, why am I saying Red Wing was the beginning of a journey? And it was, yeah, just it encapsulates a time when I was aware that something in my life needed to change radically, but I wasn't there at all yet. So the song kind of tracks this time where I started to spend my summers deeply alone in the deep backcountry off-grid in Canada, and that aloneness led me to figuring out that it was time to become a parent. So that's sort of you didn't even ask me that, and I'm already telling you that.
2: Yeah, I mean, I think you just told that story very well. And I mean, the beginning of a huge journey, becoming a parent.
3: Well, it's funny that absolute solitude led me to the forever together thing of being a parent.
2: Yeah.
3: Yeah.
2: Will you play Red Wing for us now?
3: Yes, absolutely. Okay.

0: Feist on the World Cafe performing Hiding Out in the Open. I'm Raina Duris. This is a new feature called Backtracking, where we give an artist a list of song prompts and they choose tracks from their discography to perform. So it's not just about a new album, it's about their whole back catalog. Get it? Backtracking. Thank you. Yes. So our next prompt, Feist, that you've chosen is a song you've grown to love. And it's a big one. Could you tell us what one you chose?
1: Yeah, you had a lot of prompts that would have applied to the song. There was like a song that I grew into. There was that one. There was one that I have a complicated relationship with. That I grew to love. Well, 1, 2, 3, 4 was, it actually isn't a song I wrote. Sally Seltman, who plays as New Buffalo, and she's from Australia. She's incredible. She was on Arts and Crafts back in the day when Broken Social Scene started Arts and Crafts, and I was on that label as well. And we did a tour together in maybe 2004 or 5 or something like that before I recorded The Reminder. And she said one day, I wrote a song that I feel like it's your song. And she played me this like super quiet, super ultra sensitive little song. 1, 2, 3, 4. And I thought it was so absolutely antithetical to anything else that I had ever done or come from that it felt like a deeply different thing for me, almost punk rock in its complete friendliness or something. It just was so different. So I started to play it live in the Let It Die days, but with a live band, and we made it loud. And anyway, the fact that that song is the one that sort of eclipsed the sun for the record, The Reminder, and became, in a way, it's like the favorite child or something. And I guess it was just a beautiful gift, because I don't know that we would be sitting here today. I mean, it changed the course of my life for certain. And at the time, it just sort of strapped a like dynamite stick to my butt, and I had to keep up with it a bit. It sort of paced me and put me in the way of a lot of opportunity that I otherwise wouldn't have had. But it also, like I said, the other songs faded away, and it became the one that people knew. And then after Sesame Street, even more so. But years later, I was making a documentary about the making of The Reminder and all my collaborators, and asked Gonzo, Chili Gonzalez, a piano player, that composer, one of my dearest friends, who made Let It Die with me and then The Reminder, if he would do some score for them, do alternate versions of some of the songs on piano. And so he did. He improvised a minor key version of 1, 2, 3, 4 that was so, the pathos of it just touched me, because it felt like that's what the experience of that song felt like for me. The bugles and the tambourine shaking glockenspiel joy of the original was one thing, but then I'd lived it for so many years that it became more like the feeling of this other one. So then the reason I've grown to love it is because I'm grateful for it.
0: Yeah. You could hear it in a completely new way after playing it so many times.
1: Well, and the lyrics are about your teenage hopes and joys, you know? And right. So at this point, there's definitely some new perspective on those thoughts.
0: Will you play it for us?
1: Yeah, sure, absolutely.
0: This is Feist, 1, 2, 3, 4 on World Cafe.

0: playing a song she grew to love. That was Feist performing 1, 2, 3, 4 on World Cafe. I'm Raina Duris. This is Backtracking. It's a new thing we're doing here on World Cafe. On Backtracking, we give an artist a list of prompts about songs, and then they get to choose some tracks from their back catalog to match up to those prompts and perform them live. Feist is my guest today. You could say that song changed everything for you, but you've also chosen another one. This one is a song that changed everything for you. What is it?
1: That's true. I chose Mosha Boom, which is from Let It Die, which this year is 20 years old, which is kind
0: of hard
1: like
0: to
1: that,
0: believe.
1: That can't be, but it is. I guess Mosha Boom changed everything. It was one of the first songs I wrote in one sitting. It was, Let It Die was the first record that I put out that anyone heard. I'd written a record before that I sold one at a time off the lip of the stage kind of thing. But this song was just a by fluke that I was living in my first apartment with a boyfriend the first time I'd moved out in with someone else. And it was, kind of a crummy, basic, teensy apartment. And we had gone on a trip to visit family and saw a for sale sign in front of this charming, adorable little cottagey house right on the shore on the east coast of Canada. And I came home from that having been really affected by wandering through this apple orchard and down to the shore and seeing this house. And it just was in such stark contrast to my early version of domesticity that I ended up writing a song in present tense about something that hadn't happened yet. And it took me many years until, in fact, I was living in a little cottage, that I realized that song had planted the seed in a kind of a manifestation sense. It had given me this sense. I mean, I was speaking in present tense about things that wouldn't happen for years. And it changed everything in the sense that it changed my relationship to songwriting. It made me think, these things are incantations. You're singing them over and over and over. You're reinforcing these ideas. You're declaring them out loud as if they're the truth. And so I might need to be a little bit more careful about what I declare out loud.
0: That's really interesting.
1: Yeah. I mean, it ended up playing into lots of different songs, like The Bad in Each Other, which is from Metals. I remember feeling like I could have written, used all the power of word as lances and tried my best to, gain some type of equilibrium by being angry in a song or something. Instead, I chose a way to balance these ideas that two if something went terribly wrong with two people, it could be that two good people did each other wrong,
0: Yeah.
1: So to say that and then sing that thousands of times at concerts rather than some kind of like, you're so vain, you probably think this song, any
0: yeah.
1: kind of revenge tune.
0: That's really, I love that. Like it's like a mantra almost, or like with that repetition of saying it and kind of internalizing it.
1: Yeah, they say whatever, you can't have anything you can't imagine having, and that you
0: yeah,
1: are
0: visualize.
1: What you think,
0: yeah.
1: and these things. And actually that was 20 years ago. And over the years I've learned that this was the beginning of that thought process.
0: Oh, that's so cool. And I guess we should, just for people who don't know, because I'm Canadian and I didn't know this for a long time, Mosha Boom is a place. Yes, it's not like a thing or a made-up word. It's a real place in Nova Scotia, right?
1: That's right. It's where this little cottage
0: yeah.
1: was.
0: Yeah.
1: I think I remembered seeing that as we drove by and then asking my boyfriend at the time, I have yet to go back. It's wild. I
0: really?
1: Haven't. No, every time I play Halifax, I want to rent a car and go and drive and go on a pilgrimage to see if that little house is still for sale.
0: I feel like the people of Mosha Boom would be very excited to see you.
1: There's about 8 of them. It's a crossroads, I think.
0: They probably all know all the words to this song. Feist.

0: performing live for the World Cafe, a song from her 2004 album, Let It Die. That was Feist with Musha Boom. Feist has been my guest today, playing songs and telling stories from across her career and discography for World Cafe's Backtracking. Feist, thank you so much for being here.
1: Thanks so much for having me.
0: Thanks for being a great inaugural Backtracking guest.
1: I like making history. It's the beginning of probably many of these sessions. So yeah,
0: thank you so much.
2: There you go. Raina Duris talking with Feist. It's Backtracking. First ever Backtracking. And after we did it, we had a feeling we're like, this is a winner. 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
2: 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I'm Kaleo. 35 years of World Cafe. We've had some artists who have been there since the very beginning, and Michelle Indigliocello is one of them. Here's Don't You Want Me.

0: I'm not getting ready. Oh Lord, I'm not getting ready. Oh Lord, I'm not getting ready.
1: It's Michael Kiwanuka on The Cafe, wrapping up this edition with I'm Getting Ready. Well wishes to Michael Kiwanuka, who announced recently that he is recovering from a stroke, which affected his ability to tour and make music. He is excited to share that he has a new album in the next few months called Fudge. So we can't wait to see Michael out on the road, happy and healthy. All right, that does it for us. We make this show from WXPN at the University of Pennsylvania in Philly. This has been World Cafe from NPR.
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1: 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Hey, I am Kaleo, celebrating 35 years of music discovery, and we have new music on the way from several artists, including Fontaines D.C. Less than 2 weeks away from their new album, Dopamine Chamber, we'll get into Marianne. Plus, the War on Drugs released their first song in almost 5 years. Who's that? It's The War on Drugs, I just told you, but it's also the name of the song. We'll get into the latest from Billy Strings.
4: This will break. I just can't.
1: And Michigander. That's all coming up today on World Cafe. And let's begin our adventure with Stephen Wilson Jr., who prior to being a musician was a Golden Gloves boxer and research microbiologist. His new song interpolates the Pixies' Where Is My Mind and features Miranda Lambert. It's called Hardwired.

0: They've been playing that song out for a while, but they finally released it earlier this month and their first new song in almost 5 years. It's called Who's That? The War on Drugs here on World Cafe. Stay close. We're going into the archive for live performances, including Blind Boys of Alabama, when we get back to World Cafe.
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0: Welcome back. It's World Cafe. And hey, we are in the vault. It is live from the archives. 35 years of having bands and artists stop by. So we saved those recordings. We thought it would be prudent. And now we play them back for you every episode. And this is, it was so cool when Blind Boys of Alabama stopped by. Here is their cover of Curtis Mayfield's People Get Ready. It's live from the archives on the cafe.

0: Released in 1995, it's Sunvolt from the album Trace, Windfall. Billy Strings, Burn the Other End before that. On the way, music from Caroline Rose and Michigander before we wrap this hour of World Cafe.
1: 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Thank you so much for being here. My name is Dan Gannon. 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Drop off coats, boots, gloves, and other winter gear at either Lucan's Village Foods location or at Dress Club Cleaners. Coming up at 1 o'clock today in the KBXC studios in downtown Bemidji, your volunteer on the river host will be David John, bringing you great music till 4 p.m. And tonight, your volunteer on the river host from 7 o'clock until 10 is DJ Ben Frankenstein. Now back to the World Cafe.
0: Welcome back to World Cafe. With new music from Michigander, their latest album is called Over Before You Know It. And if you are watching any of the iPhone Duo reveal, you might recognize this song. It was featured in it. Here's Taxi from Michigander.

0: that is all she wrote. Actually, David Gray wrote Please Forgive Me. So that is all he wrote for that song. He continued to write songs. This is what happens at the end of the show. We get a little slap happy. Hey, I appreciate you listening to World Cafe. We make this show from WXPN at the University of Pennsylvania in Philadelphia, and it is received by all of these wonderful affiliates that make this show possible. So we'll catch you on the next one. It's World Cafe from NPR.
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Regional forecast covering Grand Rapids, Bemidji, Brainerd, Virginia, Park Rapids, and Fauston. Increasing clouds, highs 59 to 62. Light and variable winds this morning, then from the south this afternoon, gusting up to 15 miles per hour. Tonight, well, slight chance of showers early, mostly cloudy, lows 45 to 50 degrees, and tomorrow, partly to mostly sunny, highs in the upper 60s to low 70s, variable winds gusting up to 20 miles per hour, overnight lows near 45, Wednesday, sunny with highs in the low to mid 60s. And question of the week, tell us about homecoming traditions at your school. 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

Curtis Mayfield there from the soundtrack of Superfly, and Fred Eastead preceded by Joni Mitchell from her box set Joni's Jazz, tune there called Blue, and started off with

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You can tune in to KAXE for the Wild Horses album Listening Party. Join us Tuesday, October 6th at 7 p.m. for a special broadcast featuring the Wild Horses' new album, The In-Between, played in its entirety, along with the interview recorded at the KAXE Listening Party. Set a reminder, tune in and turn it up to experience the Wild Horses' The In-Between with us. And 100-plus women who care of Leech Lake area hold their next community giving night tonight, Monday, October 5th, at the Tiana Country Club in Walker. Beginning at 5 p.m., each woman who attends will give $100, and collectively, the group will support one area nonprofit. Okay? And the Grand Rapids Garden Club meets today at 6 p.m. at the United Methodist Church. Sarah Nickel will talk about how to transform traditional landscapes into low-maintenance, ecologically rich spaces. Okay, back to music.

Job. Yes, I considered your servant Job. He's a man like all the rest, nothing more, nothing less. Sure, he gives you praise, look how much it pays. Pretty wife and lots of

0: Yes, I considered you serving Joe. Yes, I considered you serving Joe. Yes, I considered you serving Joe. Yes, I considered you serving Joe. Considered my servant Job. Yes, I considered your servant Job. Have you considered my servant Job? Yes, I considered your servant Job. Have you considered my servant Job? Yes, I considered your servant.
1: David Olney from his CD, When the Deal Goes Down. My Servant Job, or Servant Job, name of the song there. Previous to that, music for you here from Mama's Broke from the CD Reunion. We heard Wildflowers and Sad Daddy starting off a set from their album Ozark Shine. We heard Did We Turn Off the Stove? Always like that song. Yep. 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Bemidji conditions at present, it is 64 degrees and sunny. And in Grand Rapids, we have 58 degrees and sunny. Brainerd has got 60 degrees and partly cloudy, and Park Rapids comes in at 63 and partly cloudy, and find Hibbing here comes in at 59 and sunny. Okay. 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And there's a feast to commemorate the Battle of Sugar Point today at 5 p.m. at the Sugar Point Community Center near Federal Dam. It's a potluck meal with speakers and door prizes to follow. Okay. And let's get back into music. Coming up next for you here on Northern Community Radio's On the River, music

Yes, music there for you from The Who and Boris the Spider. It's off the album A Quick One While He's Away. And previous to that, PK Mail, Black Coffee from the album All Before Yesterday. And started the set off with music from Nico Case's album Fox Confessor Brings the Flood. We heard Star Witness. 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Made me think of that Boris the Spider song, as we seem to have a plethora of spiders running around these days. And my wife and I look, oh, there goes Boris, both at the same time. So made me say, I should play that song. It's a sign, yes. Okay, what else we want to tell you here? 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And tell you what, let's get to music here. This is new music for you from Rodrigo y Gabriela. No, what album of this is, at least four or five that I know of. The album's called Questions, is that right? No, Our Home. And the song is Somos Como Tú.

from an album called That's the Way I Feel Now, double album, tribute to Thelonious Monk, tune there called Reflections. And that was Donald Fagen on synthesizers and keyboards and Steve Kahn on guitars and Rodrigo Gabriela before that Somos Como Ti from their album Our Home. 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If you got a smart speaker, you might ask it politely to play KAXE. And a reminder once again that our translator in Brainerd is undergoing repairs, so please bear with us while we operate it at reduced power, okay? Okay, let's see what else we want to tell you about here. Tell you what, it's time for our album of the week. It is The In Between, and it's from The Wild Horses. This is the second album from the Grand Rapids trio of Jed LaPlante, Ariana LaPlante, and Landon Paul. The songs are written while the band was constantly on the road touring for the past years. The album is about life in the between, experiencing the highest of highs, the lowest of lows, all wrapped into one life. And the songs vary from the familiar When I Was Young and Sioux Falls to Canyon Song, a cowboy tune sung by Ariana, a fierce ripper and liar, contemplating the crossroads and blurred lines, and a love song ending the album. Don't forget to tune in tomorrow night, October 6th at 7 p.m., for a special broadcast of a KAXE Wild Horses album listening party recorded last week. We'll hear The In Between played in its entirety, along with an interview with the band. Set a reminder, tune in and turn it up to experience the Wild Horses and The In Between with us. I want to play a cut here called Sioux Falls. City sort of strikes fond memories in my heart back in the days when I used to hitchhike around the country. Every time I went through Sioux Falls, well, every time, two times, somebody would pick me up and offer to put us up for the night or feed us or both. So it was, I've always felt that's a nice city. So anyway, here we go. Sioux Falls from the Wild Horses.

Lagland, five guys walk into a box and or into a bar, depending on where on the album or the box you're looking at. But Ronnie Lane, Ian McLaglen, Rod Stewart, Ron Wood, and Kenny Jones. Kenny Jones on drums there. It was in their contract that they had to have a bar set up backstage, and they had a tendency to, of course, Kenny knowing about it ahead of time, but they'd wander off, all of them, and leave Kenny doing a drum solo while they'd go back and have a drink and then come back out when they were ready to come back out. Anyway, previous to that, the big mixer from our album of the week last week, Patty Whackery from the Mary Wallopers, and the tune is called The Big Mixer. And then Sioux Falls from our album of the week this week, from Wild Horses, and hope you enjoyed that. Okay, let's see. Want to tell you that you're listening to 91.7 KAXE Grand Rapids, 90.5 KBXE Bagley Bemidji, 89.9 in Brainerd, and KAXE.org on the World Wide Web. I'm your volunteer host for On the River this afternoon. My name's David John. 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

Sweet Meg there for you from her album Massive Negroni. The tune that we heard there was Come On Up to the House, Tom Waits cover. And before that, we heard another cover for you, music for you from Margo Price. Well, actually, that was earlier in the set. We heard Bob Coratore with Carla Denise on vocals, Tell Me Darling. Margo Price with Oval Room, Blaze Foley's classic, and that's from the album Days of Unrest. And Rhiannon Giddens from her latest CD, Hope is the Thing with Feathers. Title of the album comes from an Emily Dickinson poem, which she set to music and is on the CD. But the tune that we heard there was Walk With Me. 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And weather conditions around the area. In Bemidji, it's 62 and sunny. Hibbing, 58 and sunny. Park Rapids, fair and 62. Brainerd, 62 and mostly cloudy. And in Grand Rapids, 60 and sunny. 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

right. Yeah, music there for you from GA20, name of an amplifier is where they got their name. Chicago Blues from Austin, and the title of the album is called Orphans. That was Crying and Pleading. Before that, Stepping Out from an album by the same name, or no, an album from called What's Shaken, and it's a compilation put out by Elektra Records, and that included a group that Joe Boyd put together for the session. He was the English rep for Elektra at the time over there, including Eric Clapton, and Steve Winwood, Jack Bruce, Paul Jones on vocals. He was the vocalist for Manfred Mann at the time, and Bruce was playing bass for Manfred Mann. Ben Palmer, and also Peter York, yeah. And Steve Winwood recorded under the name of Steve Angelo on that due to recording or contracts with other companies. But it's a one-shot group there. Anyway, hope you enjoyed that. Before that, Cinema Funk and Mitoka from their album. You're listening to Northern Community Radios on the river, and we'll be with you up until 4 o'clock today when All Things Considered airs, followed at 6 o'clock by As It Happens from the CBC, and then at 7 tonight, it'll be DJ Ben Frankenstein. Yep, and Headwaters with Kari Hedlund will repeat at 10 o'clock. It aired this morning. If you miss Headwaters in the morning, it always repeats at 10 at night. And Heidi Houghton's and John Latimer's morning show tomorrow morning at 6:30 to 9. Mal Kaikoun's will be hosting Headwaters tomorrow at 9. World Cafe at 11. And then Michael Small with On the River at 1 o'clock. Okay? 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

Yes, music there for you from Ferris and Jason Romero. A tune called Left My Home from their album. These Are the Days That Turn Into Years. And before that, the Anthony Paul Soul Orchestra featuring Willie Jordan. Title of the CD is What Can We Do? And the tune that we listened to there was Still Smelling Smoke. Meet the New Swamp, starting off that set from Jesse Wells' new album, Masks Off. 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And if you like what you hear, you can always text DONATE to 218-326-1234. Regional forecast calling for increasing cloudiness, highs 59 to 62. Wind from the south this afternoon, gusting up to 15 miles per hour. Tonight, a slight chance of showers early, mostly cloudy, lows 45 to 50. Tomorrow, partly to mostly sunny, highs in the upper 60s to low 70s. Variable winds gusting up to 20 miles per hour. Overnight, lows near 45. And on Wednesday, sunny with highs in the low to mid 60s. Our question of the week, tell us about homecoming traditions at your school. You can text 218-326-1234. Up next for you, music for you from Modest Mouse. This is off of their album, An Eraser and a Maze.

Okay, music there for you from Angela Autumn. I believe that was our album of the week about 3 weeks ago. And the tune was called Believer. That's the title cut from the album. And Yes, from Ruthie Foster's album, Just Say Yes. Big Mamu from Berence Whitfield and the Savages from the album Live Emulsified. And from An Eraser and a Maze, Modest Mouse and Pickin' Dragon's Pockets. 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I'm your volunteer host today. My name's David John. 91.7 KAXE Grand Rapids, 90.5 KBXE Bagley Bemidji, and 89.9 in Brainerd. 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And our election guide is now available at kaxe.org/election guide. We have information about candidates at every level, from statewide and legislative races to township, county, and school boards. Early voting is underway now, and Election Day is Tuesday, November 3rd. Okay, getting into music. More Minnesota music here for you. In fact, more new music. 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

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Okay, that's a quick rundown. Temperatures around the area. What do we have here? We have Grand Rapids is checking in with sunny skies and 61 degrees. Hibbing has got 59 and sunny. Bemidji has got 62 and partly cloudy. And Brainerd has got 62 and cloudy. Okay. 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

from his latest effort here, Gerf Mordix with Boom Thwacked. It's called Ain't No Perfect World, title of the CD there. And before that, Courtney Barnett with Stay in Your Lane. And the Sawtooth Witch before that with The Chariot, title of the album. Pat Doherty's group, You See Me. And then Orchestra Mambo International with Yentri. 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More information, go to gracf.org. Okay, well, getting ready to wrap things up here before too long. I'm going to start the next set off with music from Ezra Collective, but first off, want to tell you that KAXE is partnering with Lakeland PBS for Debate Night, a series of debates with Minnesota House and Senate candidates October 5th through 9th. Panelists will include KAXE reporters Megan Buffington and Emma Crabb. You can find a full schedule and viewing information at KAXE.org. And Bemidji Adventures in Lifelong Learning meets every Tuesday now through November 17th from 10 a.m. to 11 a.m. at the Bemidji Eagles Club. Refreshments are served at 9:30, and each week features a different guest speaker. And Great Tales Animal Rescue hosts adoption events on the second Saturday of each month. That'd be this coming Saturday from 9 to noon at their shelter located between Grand Rapids and Cohasset. 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I full-heartedly recommend rescue animals. And our dog, Stella, is a rescue animal, too, and she thinks that's a great idea. Okay.

Okay, Ezra Collective there for you. And what we heard from them was Blow Your Trumpet. That's from their latest CD, Here Because of Hope, on Partisan Records. And previous to that, Laura Hugo, Minnesota's own Laura Hugo these days, originally from out west, New Mexico, I believe. Close Quarters is the name of the song we heard. And it's off the CD, Where We Go to Grieve. 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Thank you for listening today, and thank you for listening always. 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
1: On today's date, October 5th, 2012, common milkweed seeds were seen blowing about. The pods formed in mid-summer, probably around the end of July, first part of August, and they swell, and they are lovely green. They're even edible at one point if you catch them young enough. And then the pods begin to get harder and turn a kind of a tan color as they dry, and at some point in September they're going to split open, but the seeds won't be ready to be released at that point. It's not until this time in October and later in October, and other years it's been as late as the 20th of October before I've seen milkweed seeds floating around. So watch the milkweeds and watch for those big seeds to be floating. They have a large seed, a large brown seed on that big white appendage or parachute. So it's pretty easy to see them when they begin to blow about. But just the fact that the pods have split does not mean that the seeds are going to be flying about.
2: 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And from St. Martin's Press, publishers of Go and Do Likewise, the new book from Kentucky Governor Andy Beshear. Go and Do Likewise urges people to reclaim faith as a force for good, to do right by our neighbors, and to unite our country. This is NPR.
3: 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I'm Elsa Chang.
4: And I'm Sasha Pfeiffer. Of the hundreds of U.S. or Israeli airstrikes that launched the war with Iran on the last day of February, at least two of them directly hit a school in session. That school was in a city in southern Iran called Manab. At least 156 people were killed, 120 of them were children, 26 were teachers. That's according to extensive news reporting from the investigative news outlet DropSite News. Its reporters spoke with many people who were there, including teachers, parents, and first responders. DropSite's Jeremy Scahill was one person piecing together these accounts, which we will warn include graphic detail of child casualties.
5: Witnesses described just a massive series of whoosh, boom, and explosions that take place. The first one hits and all of the glass of the windows in the preschool just shatter onto the floor. And the preschool teacher starts telling her children, get under the desk. And then in quick succession, another strike happens and concrete starts to fall. And then silence. So then they rush outside. And when they step outside, this teacher with all of her little 5 and 6 year olds says that she turns her neck back and sees that the school is in flames and there's a huge cloud of smoke just erupting from what used to be the school building. And she's telling the kids, don't look back. And she's ushering them out into the street, the road near the school. And at that point, she starts to see first responders. And then what we heard from those first responders, we spoke to the first fireman that arrived there, was a scene of doomsday, they said, total apocalypse, body parts everywhere, shredded children, kids who were basically pulverized against concrete, body parts in trees. And none of them were say that they've ever been able to shake the images they saw in that first moment, because what they witnessed was the shredding of children.
4: Your reporting is extremely unsparing in the gore of what happened that day. And that's the facts. Can you also talk about why you decided to go into that detail about the aftermath?
5: I started to talk to Iranians whose lives were impacted by this bombing. I realized this story needs to be told the way that we would tell the story of what happened in the

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1: 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The Grand Rapids Garden Club meets today at 6 p.m. at United Methodist Church. Sarah Nickel will talk about how to transform traditional landscapes into low-maintenance, ecologically rich spaces. Now it's time for North Star Stories here on People Power Radio, KAXE.
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3: With headlines from around the state, I'm Zan Holston. Coming up,
4: this is the bill that I hear about the law I hear about the most from Minnesotans.
3: Elon Musk wins the right to help strangers make nude images as a judge blocks Minnesota's nudification law. But first, two more cases of measles in southeastern Minnesota's Fillmore County, and state health officials warn there's more to come.
5: It's surprisingly easy to catch.
3: County public health officials report three connected cases. The first was confirmed in September. Officials say the two new cases are linked to the first, and all the patients are unvaccinated. Measles symptoms are often confused with a cold or the flu at first. State health officials are communicating with county officials and urging Minnesotans to check their vaccination records.
5: We just want providers in our state to be on the lookout for measles and then also to encourage vaccination in persons that have not yet been vaccinated.
3: The State Department of Health's official measles count was 21 as of its last update, October 1st, but warns that more cases could soon follow because of the highly contagious nature of the disease. Everyone is encouraged to call your healthcare provider or county health clinic before going in for testing. Minnesota's ban on artificial intelligence and technology applications that turn real people's photos into fake nude images won't be enforced for now. A federal appeals court granted Elon Musk's XAI's legal request to temporarily block the law Friday. Musk sued on claims the law violates free speech. Minnesota lawmakers described the law as protection of people's freedom and privacy by making it illegal to create secret or unauthorized fake nude images of strangers, including children.
4: This is the bill that I hear about the law I hear about the most from Minnesotans. That is not the world we want to live in. This is technology that does not need to exist.
3: The block remains in effect while the judge considers XAI's appeal. Classes are in session today at Eden Prairie High School in the Southwest Metro after police say a gang-related shooting forced the early ending to the homecoming football game Friday night. The homecoming dance was also canceled. This week, the school district is making counseling and mental health resources available for students in the community. Police say two teenagers were shot and suffered non-life-threatening injuries shortly after a fight broke out in the football stadium parking lot. They say the teens were not Eden Prairie students. School officials say they will meet with student leaders to reschedule the homecoming dance. A Southeast Minnesota football player is showing signs of progress after suffering a severe brain injury during a game 2 weeks ago. Quarterback Matt Donovan needed emergency surgery after a helmet-to-helmet collision during a game and has been in a coma since. His father says Matt has responded to simple commands but still needs breathing support. He led Cass and Manterville High School to the 2021 state final before playing for North Dakota's Mayville State. A new memorial in the West Metro honors Gilbert, former House Speaker Melissa Hortman's family's golden retriever. The man who murdered Melissa Hortman and her husband Mark in June of last year also shot their dog. Gilbert's Path is a walkway named in his honor, connecting a rainbow bridge to a pet memorial garden in Wayzata. Melissa Hortman helped train service dogs, including Gilbert, who became the family's pet after leaving the program. In northern Minnesota's Beltrami County, authorities are warning residents about a new scam involving phone calls pressuring people to pay fines or go to jail. Amper's member station, KAXE's Chelsea Perkins, has more details.
6: It includes scammers impersonating Beltrami County personnel. They claim to be a deputy with a summons or a warrant for the target's arrest. The scam includes naming actual staff of the sheriff's office. The scammers then attempt to gain personal information as well as solicit money to avoid arrest. The sheriff's office reports law enforcement does not initiate these types of calls, nor do they direct people to online payment applications. The office warns that if you receive these calls, you should end them immediately and not provide any personal information. Chelsea Perkins, KAXE News.
3: And finally, it's full scream ahead in Duluth. The SS William A. Irvin has traded its freight for fright. Duluth's haunted ship is back for its 31st year, turning the historic 610-foot-long lake freighter into a floating graveyard. Tours run each weekend through Halloween, and for those scared of the dark, there's a new lights-on option Saturdays. For North Star Stories, I'm Zan Holston.
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0: This is All Things Considered from NPR News. I'm Sasha Pfeiffer.
7: And I'm Elsa Chang. Since returning to office, the Trump administration has tried to link transgender people to political extremism. And now a recent report from the Department of Health and Human Services goes even further. NPR's Lisa Hagen dug into that research and joins us now. Hi, Lisa.
8: Hi, Elsa.
7: Okay, so tell me about this study. What did it conclude exactly?
8: Yeah, so these researchers surveyed about 1,200 people and said one of their big findings was that just the concept of gender-affirming care may radicalize anyone who doesn't reject it. And one of the authors, the report's authors told me that the word may is doing important work in that sentence. That author, Colin Wright, is with the Manhattan Institute, which is a prominent right-wing think tank that for years now has been leading the fight against diversity and inclusion initiatives and quote-unquote, like, wokeness generally. I also spoke to a former HHS official at the department under Biden, Adrian Shanker, and he told me it's not uncommon for HHS to work with outside experts on reports like this.
9: That's vastly different from how this administration seems to already have the answers for the reports they're publishing before they start. And they're partnering with politically aligned researchers and think tanks to develop reports that meet a political conclusion rather than a scientific one.
7: Okay. Well, I imagine, Lisa, that you have been talking to other researchers. Do they find this work credible?
8: Yeah, so a few of the other researchers I spoke to who weren't involved in the study said they saw some pretty basic issues with just general scientific best practices. It wasn't peer-reviewed. The data hasn't been released. Here's Liliana Mason. She's a political psychologist who researches support for political violence.
10: If I were to be a peer reviewer for this paper, I would recommend that it be rejected. Like, I just don't believe that it's written in good faith and the measures are not well validated.
8: Right. Again, one of the report's authors told us in an email that just because a scientific paper isn't peer reviewed doesn't make it pseudoscience. Mason also told me, you know, previous research has already shown that regardless of your politics, strong partisan identity is associated with openness to political violence. And she also flagged the title of the report itself, which asks, quote, does gender ideology arm left-wing authoritarian psychology?
7: Wow. Tell me more about that title. Like, what about that title raises a flag for her?
8: Yeah, so right from the jump, the term gender ideology is something the authors are using as shorthand for the very well-established medical standard of gender-affirming care. And gender-affirming care is basically a framework for medical and mental health care based on the premise of respecting a patient's gender identity, which I have to point out is something we all expect when we go to a doctor. Mm-hmm. So it can mean anything from just respecting someone's pronouns and talk therapy that affirms rather than pathologizes to treatments like hormone therapy or surgical procedures. And the term, quote, gender ideology, on the other hand, is a rhetorical device that popped up decades ago on the religious right to denounce everything from feminism and not adhering to traditional gender norms up through, like, the existence or public acceptance of trans people. And the way these concepts are framed in the report is part of a larger pattern of how this HHS has tried to undermine standards of healthcare for trans people.
7: How else has HHS been trying to do that?
8: So just before this last report, the department released one called Wolves in White Coats that basically alleges that doctors and hospitals are pressuring young people into gender-affirming surgeries using fraudulent business practices or billing practices. Huh. The report cites flawed data from an anti-LGBTQ advocacy group. Vice President J.D. Vance asked the Department of Justice to investigate hospitals based on the Wolves in White Coats report. And based on another disputed HHS report from this year, or last year, actually, sorry, the Trump administration is looking to end Medicaid coverage for gender-affirming care for youth this month, unless it's blocked in court.
7: That is NPR's Lisa Hagen. Thank you so much, Lisa.
8: Thank you.
11: Parallel parking can humble even the most seasoned driver. Several U.S. cities actually hold competitions to crown the most agile, accurate, and efficient parkers. But what if you don't know how to parallel park at all? All Things Considered producer Jordan Marie Smith tried her hands, positioned at 10 and 2, in our very own NPR parking garage in Washington, D.C.
12: If I told you 900 people applied to compete in a parallel parking championship, would you believe me?
13: Welcome to the very first ever Philadelphia Parallel Parking Association Championship!
14: Woo! Yeah!
12: Out of the hundreds of people who applied to earn the championship ring, or in this case, the championship curb, only a handful made it to the starting line in Philadelphia this past weekend. Here's event MC Marissa Magnata.
13: We have 15 contestants, 3 challenges, 3 finalists. They are the cream of the crop. They are the best of the best. And they are about to show off before we get started.
12: 46-year-old Mario Zucco won the coveted title of Philly's parallel parking champion. But that left me wondering, how hard is it to parallel park? Like, really? And can anyone get it right? Maybe someone like me.
15: This is Jordan Marie Smith, and I'm about to learn how to parallel park. We'll see how this goes.
12: The thing is, I don't even drive, much less park. Like, that means I probably wouldn't fare too well in a parallel parking competition. Would I?
16: We're literally in the middle of 2 parking lanes.
12: Mm-hmm.
16: So if you want to come back a little bit and keep coming, let it keep coming.
12: That's Jason Fuller. He's also a producer with All Things Considered. But more importantly, he drove his Honda Accord to work today, which means he's the lucky duck who gets to teach me how to parallel park in our garage downstairs.
17: Guide us backwards, very gingerly, gradually.
12: Off the brake.
17: Yeah, take it further off.
12: Whee!
17: Further off. Further off. Uh-huh.
12: This is fun. Oh my God, I'm scared. Okay, I see that column right there.
17: I know.
12: See that column? I see the column.
17: Let's break.
12: Okay, let's break. Jason is, quite possibly, one of the most patient people working at NPR's headquarters in D.C. And it turns out, a pretty good parking instructor.
17: Let's see how our alignment is. Look at this precision.
12: Oh, my God.
17: Look at this precision.
12: This is giving.
17: And look.
12: There's a column, a very scary white column next to the car. I did not hit that.
17: You did not hit that.
12: After white-knuckling through my very first time parallel parking ever, I have to channel Elle Woods in 2001's Legally Blonde.
18: What, like it's hard?
12: Maybe I could have a go at that parallel parking contest in Philly next year. Jordan Marie Smith, in a parking garage, for NPR News. I'm

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Find food, prizes, and inspiration to be kind.

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1: 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I'm Andrew Dzingel. Coming up next is the Up North Report. The Arrowhead Library System presents a haiku writing workshop at participating libraries October 9th through the 30th. 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
2: For KAXE News, I'm Larissa Donovan with the Up North Report. A Baxter man was killed in a single vehicle crash Friday in Brainerd. The Minnesota State Patrol reports 55-year-old James Davis was heading east in a Ford pickup on Highway 210 when he crossed into the westbound lanes and collided with light poles and parked vehicles. He was pronounced dead at the scene. Davis was a chiropractor in the Brainerd Lakes area. He opened his practice Live Well in 1997. His obituary from Brenny Family Funeral Chapel says he is mourned by two sons. Iowa leaders are paving the way for a new Mesabi metallic steel plant there. Emma Crabb has more.
3: News of the proposed plan broke early last week. President Trump told the Wall Street Journal that the project would cost $15 billion and be the largest steel plant ever built on American soil. The Associated Press reports Governor Kim Reynolds signed a bill Friday that increased the ceiling on state tax incentives. The Republican-controlled legislature passed a bill that increases the tax credit up to 10% of investments paid out over 10 years. The Des Moines Register reports that would be about $1.4 billion. For Mesabi. Debbie Durham is the director of Iowa's Economic Development Authority. She told lawmakers they wouldn't have been called back if Mesabi Metallics had been willing to build the plant under the state's current incentives of 5% over 5 years. Last month, Mesabi Metallics received a $770 million federal loan and announced a $5 billion expansion of their mine site near Nashwauk. The plant in Iowa is expected to create over 1,700 jobs. It is also expected to produce 7.5 million tons of steel each year, with iron sourced from the Nashwauk mine. The AP reports the plant is expected to be built in Lee County, in the southeastern corner of the state near the Missouri and Illinois borders along the Mississippi River. Mesabi Metallics president and CEO Joe Broking told Iowa lawmakers that proximity to the company's Minnesota mine and access to rail in the river were important factors in proposed site locations. Officials in Lee County told the AP the company has not yet committed to the project site. Emma Crabb, KAXE News.
2: The Republican candidate for Minnesota Attorney General says he would give up control of his vast stock portfolio if elected. The Minnesota Reformer reports Ron Schutz made the commitment Friday during a debate with the incumbent Democratic AG Keith Ellison. The Reformer previously reported on the potential conflicts of interest presented by Schutz's 174 stock holdings. In his comments, Schutz said that he would, quote, divest from any stocks from companies that are in litigation with the state and would put the rest in a blind trust. His portfolio is professionally managed by RBC Wealth Management. Former White House ethics lawyer and U of M law professor Richard Painter previously told the Reformer that continuing to hold individual stocks while serving as attorney general would be untenable because the public wouldn't know whose interests he was representing. Schutz has investments in six companies presently in litigation with the state: Amazon, Apple, ExxonMobil, Pfizer, Uber, and Google parent company Alphabet. Ellison says he does not own any individual stocks. Minnesota Housing recently announced more than $4.5 million in workforce housing investment in Greater Minnesota. The funding will help create 77 new rental homes in six communities, three of which are in northern Minnesota. Bemidji's Mountain View Meadows project is receiving $425,000 for six new rental homes. A housing project in Fauston is receiving $250,000 for the development of four rentals. Silver Bay is receiving $750,000 for the development of 25 units. Lake County HRA Director Matthew Johnson says Silver Bay and the IRRR have been working to build workforce housing along the North Shore for the last 4 years. He adds the units will, quote, bring much-needed housing relief to employers large and small throughout the region. The Workforce Housing Development Program helps small and mid-sized communities develop market-rate rental housing where there is job growth, low rental vacancy, and demand for workforce housing. That's it for the Up North Report. From the KAXE News Desk, I'm Larissa Donovan, telling the stories of Northern Minnesota through local news.
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0: blessed with uncommon vocal beauty, the intellect to back it up, and now a thoroughly satisfying debut album, Beth Taylor is at the doorstep of stardom.
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3: 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The Itasca campus of Minnesota North College in Grand Rapids hosts a discussion on banned books Thursday, October 8th at 6:30 in the McMahon Student Center. Hear readings from banned books and explore an art exhibit. Now it's time for this week's pick of 76.

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This is The Secret Sisters with Hand Over My Heart.

When it comes to insects, a lot of adjectives come to mind. Fascinating, creepy, otherworldly, gross, important, ew, totally gross. But Diego Perez has added another descriptor to that list. Mr. Perez is a wildlife photographer who was out in Cusco, Peru one night when he spotted a mantis lounging sensually on a leaf. He calls the photo he captured Sexy Mantis, and now it's a finalist in the 2026 Nikon Comedy Wildlife Awards Photography

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1: 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I'm your host this evening for the next 3 hours, DJ Ben Franklinstein, and I've got a whole bunch of stuff I picked out for you. Hopefully you enjoy some of it. Hopefully some of it is going to tickle your brains a little bit, maybe play some stuff you haven't heard before. And it's going to be fun. And let's see. What else can I talk about real quick? Oh, yeah, I was going to throw the weather out there. I was trying to remember. Slight chance of showers tonight, mostly cloudy, lows of 45 to 50. Tomorrow, partly to mostly sunny, highs in the upper 60s to low 70s. Variable winds gusting up to 20 miles per hour, overnight lows near 45. And Wednesday, sunny with highs in the low to mid 60s. It's cooling off. We're getting a little bit of those fall sprinkles. Personally, this is my favorite time of year. I just wish it wasn't so short. So let's dive into the music. We're going to kick this first set off with a tune from Australian artist Jonathan Boulay. This is Your A Animal.